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3: Well, if everybody remembers back, we had a series of interviews going on with the late, great Ray Fosse, how much we love the Ace Hall of Famer, what Foss meant to us. And we would reach out to baseball greats. You know, it was like Jim Palmer, and we'd sit there and interview these great baseball men, guys who had unbelievable baseball lives, and it would be Ray Fosse, myself, speaking with one of these gentlemen. Well, one of the interviews we did is one of my all-time favorites when Dusty Baker was the manager of the Houston Astros. It was like a half hour of Dusty Baker and Ray Fosse and their friendship, which we learned a lot about, like after their playing days. And now Dusty has his memoir out, a Crossroads, a memoir in baseball and life. The great Dusty Baker is with us once again here on A's Cast Live. Do we have Dusty? Dusty, it's great to have you back on the program. How are you?
4: I'm doing fine, man. I can barely understand you sometime, but I'm out here at the ballpark. Always nice to be out here at the ballpark. And, you know, the thing about I was on the field, it's like, man, I got both sides of the field covered. I played both, and, you know, I watched both on TV every night.
3: I was just saying that there was that time we did the interview with you, and we had Ray Fosse, and you were the manager of the Houston Astros still, and we talked about your time with the A's, talked about your time after, how you and Ray were traveling around, and I'm figuring a lot of your baseball life and stuff that we talked about on that day with Ray, I have a feeling is going to be in this book.
4: Mm-hmm. Yeah, well, you know something, I miss Ray, because he used to call me cool all the time, and, you know, we used to talk about things. Yeah, and some of the things we used to talk about is that we both had you know, we both had prostate cancer, and you know, I had it first, and then he used to ask me, you know, for advice on some things, and you know, like I miss Ray.
3: When you think back of your just legendary career, you know, now that I do the TV with Steve Sachs in Sacramento, you get brought up a lot with Steve Sachs because as an old teammate, you guys are very close. You know, we saw you manage with the San Francisco early on in my career at San Francisco Giants with the KNBR. You were the manager of the San Francisco Giants. And then you think of all the different teams you've managed, and every, you know, some people may forget what a great player you were back in the day and being mentored by Hank Aaron. What was it like just thinking about your life in baseball and trying to put it all in one book? That had to be hard because you've had so many unbelievable, whether great or not so great, you've had so many experiences in your baseball life.
4: That's a great question, because you're always aware of a book or memoir being too long. You know, you don't want to lose people. And but at the same time, you want to tell the majority of your stories. And at 77 years old and been in baseball 50-something years, there's a lot of stuff you could put in there. And, you know, the hardest part actually was proofreading what you already wrote. And the second thing was having to relive some of the bad things that you had suppressed. But, you know, without the bad, you would not appreciate the good. And it's all part of life, and it's all part, you know, of your story of what made you, you know, who you are. And hopefully you can pass it on to other people that might be in the same boat, or because everybody thinks, oh, I'm the only one. But hey, there's a lot of people out there that are in a hopeless situation. There's a lot of people doing great. And so, you know, life's not promised to nobody, you know, to anybody. There's ups and downs, and, you know, it's called life.
3: You've been an unbelievable teacher for a long time, And obviously, we haven't dealt with each other a ton, but I was very young in my career at KMBR when you came back from prostate cancer. And at Candlestick Park, I was there for your first press conference. And I will never forget, and I've quoted this many times, and it really hit me because I was a young man at the time. But when you said, tomorrow is promised to nobody. I had never thought about that. And I was probably 27, 28 years old at the time. And when you said that, I was like, wow. And then I just think about in your career, how many times you've said things, you've mentored, you've coached, whether it's guys you helped as a veteran player, a hitting coach, or a manager. How much does that mean to you, and to get that into the book, to how much advice, just the life advice you've given to people over the years?
4: Well, I try not to give too much advice. So I'm not an expert on life by any means, but I've had a lot of great teachers and a lot of mentors whom I wanted to give credit for giving things to me. And there was a time I wanted no part of baseball. There was a time I didn't want to be a coach. I didn't want to be a manager or anything. And, my dad, I was going to go off, live out in the country or the woods someplace. And my dad said that the Lord wouldn't have put me in a situation to have been around so many great people and greats that, to take it and run away with it, because it wasn't mine to possess. And my dad said it was mine to pass on to others, that might need to hear it. So, most of my stuff, I've experienced a lot of things, but at the same time, I've had people pass on a lot of stuff to me, and I look back on my life, not only Hank, my dad, Bobby Bonds, Spider Jurgensen, my high school coach. And I think back to, once I started coaching, I think back to Al Attles and Bill Walsh, for the things that, that they gave me. Yeah. And Willie Brown, he was there today at our book event. And I met Willie when I was 16, just like I met Al Attles at the Squaw Valley Warriors basketball camp, where my dad scraped together $125 and I was the MVP of the camp and got to play against Al Attles and Rick Barry at that time. that really let me know that, hey, man, I've got to go a long ways to be in that NBA, because Rick Barry he's quicker than me, taller than me, shot better than me. There's nothing I could do, that was better than Rick Barry.
3: All right, when you go back and you're recalling before, and I'm, once you're going to put all this in the book, what was it like recalling you as a young man and being with the great Hank Aaron?
4: Well, something, I was just glad and I was fortunate enough that I could still remember all these things.
3: Yeah.
4: And I didn't want to be, I'm 77, but hey, man, I didn't want to be 80 something years old and you're thinking back about some of the things and can't remember. And, dementia runs in my family, which I'm always aware of, as far as using MapQuest and memorizing phone numbers and just different things. And I'm glad that I could remember in order to, to pass it on. Cause people ask me and say, hey, Dusty, did you write down this during your life? How did you remember all that? And I remember it vividly. There's some things I've forgotten, but I haven't forgotten, very much, because I enjoyed my life. And the things I didn't enjoy, you still got to remember it for when. Blessed in my life, I would say lucky, but some of it's luck. Gapling, one of my old coaches, said to be lucky, you got to think lucky. But I'd like to say that I was blessed and chosen was lucky.
3: I've talked about it with your buddy Steve Sachs and your good friend Dave Stewart. Growing up in the Dodgers system, you came later, but these kids growing up in the Dodgers system, how much did that, when you look back to the 70s and the 80s, the Dodger way and what they installed in all of you guys, and you won a championship there, did that help you later on as a player and then later on, of course, as a manager and all your different stops?
4: Oh, for sure. I mean, it helped me big time, because I was born on the Braves, I like to tell people.
3: Yeah.
4: But I was matured. I matured and became a man on the Dodgers, and we won. And, you know, and there was a Dodger way. I remember one time I first got to the Dodgers. I missed the cutoff, man. And Davey Lopes came over to me and said, hey, we don't play baseball like that here. And then I said, hey, man, you don't tell me what to do. And here comes Bill Russell and here comes Joe Ferguson. And after about 5 minutes,

0: fundamental baseball is going to win you, you know, a bunch of ball games. And if you're not, if you don't win them, at least you're in the ball game in order to, you know, give yourself the best chance to win.
1: You manage some of the great offensive players. Obviously, Barry Bonds is the best player we've ever seen. You think about Yordan Alvarez with the Astros, Joey Votto in Cincinnati, because I'm getting to Nick Kurtz. I don't know how much of Nick Kurtz you've seen. I know you've been watching us in Sacramento, your hometown. He's special, Dusty. This kid's got it. He's
0: Well, I watch you. I watch you every night. And, you know, like I have greats like Jeff Kahn, Ellis Burks, Matt Williams. I mean, the list goes on and on. Kenny Lofton. I had some great, great players. And, you know, when I watched Nick Kurtz for his age and for his strength and his body type, it's hard to teach discipline at the plate when you're capable of hitting the ball out of the ballpark, you know, the way he can. And I think that is the thing that far exceeds his age, is his discipline at the plate. And he's not up there looking for a walk, you know, like he's up there looking to hit. And a walk is a byproduct of them not throwing in pitches or him fouling off, you know, some pitches. And, you know, when I look at Nick Kurtz, I think about where he's going to be, like, say, 2 or 3 years from now when his graduating class is still in the minors. And the toughest thing, I remember reading an article by Tommy A.G. He said that the hardest part about being in the big leagues is feeling that you belong in the big leagues, because you think that you belong in the big leagues, but you really don't know until you pass or fail. And then and only then do you realize that, hey, I'm not only a big leaguer, but I belong in the big leagues. And this young man, you could tell he believed in his ability. Somebody taught him well.
1: As a manager, how do you nurture it?
0: Well, as a manager, you just let him evolve. You let him, I mean, because he's way ahead already. And, you know, I like his demeanor. You know, one of my teammates, you know, taught me a lot about how to carry yourself. Well, a couple of teammates. Hank Aaron was one of them, and the other one was Steve Garvey. And you couldn't tell if they were 10 for 10 or if they were 0 for 10. And when I see Nick Kurtz, I'm trying to figure out sometimes if I turn it on in the middle of the game, is he 0 for 2 or 3 for 3? And, you know, I was always told you don't get too high when things are going good. You don't get too down when things are going poorly. Now, he's going to have a period of time now because they're going to school on him. You know, they're going to spend time in front of that computer, and they're going to try to figure out what his kryptonite is. Now, the key for him will be, how do you make the adjustments to what they're doing to you without overthinking but remaining natural at the same time?
1: Let's end on this. You've been known as one of the coolest guys in baseball for a long, long time. So when you put out this book, there's got to be pressure, because you just can't be about baseball. It's got to be about some of the great things that have happened in your life. What was that like when you got to, like, hey, man, I got to put a lot of the good stuff in there, too, in this memoir?
0: Yeah. Well, hey, man, that's what life's about. I mean, I've had some good stuff, you know. I mean, for everything that you read that wasn't good, there's probably 10 or 12 that was good. And I didn't put it all in there because I didn't want it to be too long. And, you know, I didn't want to come across like I was some angel or saint or things have been great the whole time. But I didn't want to come across bitter or angry when things weren't good. And so it was tough. Like I said, it was tough writing it. It was tough, proofreading it. And it was tough sometimes to pick out the pictures. You know, that was as tough as anything, because I had about 200 pictures I could have put in there.
1: Yeah. I can imagine. Got all go from the Braves all the way through your playing career, and then all the different teams you manage, and then the way you capped off your career winning the World Series. Come on, doesn't get any better than that.
0: Yeah, I hear you, man. When I look back, it's like, yeah. I mean, not that I'm ungrateful, but I should have liked to. I was in a position to win 4 or 5. And then if I

0: had won 4 or 5, I'd probably won 10. You know what I mean? So, so sometimes you just got to be satisfied with what you get. But, you know, like if I hadn't, if I had won any earlier, then I probably wouldn't have stuck around as long as I did. And so, you know, I had a great career, but it was time to go home.
1: Truly one of the best baseball careers we've ever seen. Crossroads, a memoir in baseball and in life. Get the book, read it, about one of the true special men we've had in the game. Dusty, it is always a pleasure. Be well, and we'll see you at the ballpark up in Sacramento.
0: All right, man. I'm at the ballpark here today, so that's all that matters.
1: Enjoy the game tonight. Two teams that you played for, Dusty.
0: Yes, sir. Is Shooty with you tonight?
1: Shooty will be with me tonight. I'll tell him you said hello.
0: Yeah, can you know, that's my man, Shooty. That should be my fishing partner. You
1: know? You're the best, right, Dusty.
0: And Saxy, because that's my homeboy.
1: Let me tell you something. Saxy.
0: Hey, I've been knowing him since he's like 10 years old. And let me tell you, he was a little like pain in the butt. He asked all these questions all the time. But you know something? That's what made Saxy, achieve what he achieved. Because he was the most inquisitive young guy that I've ever met at the baseball banquets in Sacramento.
1: He swears by you. And he talks about how you helped raise him in the big leagues.
0: Right. Well, sometimes I just spank him a couple times. But I love him. Okay.
1: Hey, I got to remind people all the time. I'm like, hey, this guy right here had 200 hits in both leagues.
0: Play.
1: He was
0: I'm
1: a great
0: telling you,
1: player.
0: And anybody that took over for Davey Lopes had to be a heck of a player. I mean, a heck of a player. So homeboy could run, he could bunt, and he didn't strike out. And I'm proud of him and his career.
1: Great stuff, Dusty. We'll talk to you soon.
0: All right. See you later.
1: The great Dusty Baker. Wow, how good was that? Dusty, I mean, a baseball life, was on deck when Hank Aaron broke Babe Ruth's record. Just think about that. Just think about the times where we were in this country. Just, you were there for one of the biggest moments in sports history. And you were with Hank Aaron. And then you'd go to the Dodgers and you'd play in Los Angeles. And you were in some epic matches with L.A. and the New York Yankees. These are some of the highest rated baseball games ever. And then after you're done, you end up getting into managing, right? And he managed, you think about the Giants and the Cubs and the Reds and the Nationals. And then eventually, in the end, and he won a ton of games. Was he three-time manager of the year?
2: Three-time manager, yep.
1: He won a ton of games. And then to cap it off in the very end, when the Astros needed somebody who could get them through, because it was ugly, they needed the right guy. You need damage control, and you need somebody that's going to be able to lead you and shield the players. Someone who's man enough to be able to do that. And who did they pick? Well, it was easy, Dusty Baker. Because Dusty could go in there, and then the media that just wants to vilify, and they should have, because those guys all deserved it, because they were cheaters. But you needed somebody to be the buffer between the media, the scrutiny, and the players, and you threw Dusty in front of it, and Dusty was the perfect guy because people weren't going to come after Dusty. Remember that first press conference when they announced him? And then after that, it's like, no one's going to go after Dusty Baker because everybody loves him and has too much respect for him. And then he wins the World Series with him. I say this all the time. The NFL Network does a football life where they go through, he was in Pop Warner, and then Emmitt Smith. I just recently watched the Emmitt Smith one. So he was Mr. Florida football, and Emmitt Smith won the state championship twice, and then he wanted to stay local and play for the Florida Gators, who were coming off sanctions, and then he resurrected the Florida Gators, and then he had to resurrect the Dallas Cowboys and the Cowboys. I mean, it's the football life. I could sit there and watch football life. We need to do that. MLB Network, copy NFL Network. You could go Dusty Baker as a kid, Sacramento, and then just go all the way through, and winemaker now and everything that he has been. I mean, Dusty Baker's had an incredible baseball life that needs to be told, but read his book first. Crossroads, a memoir in a baseball, in baseball and life.
2: Yeah, managed over 4,000 games, won over 2,100 games, almost 2,200 games. He's going to go to the Hall of Fame as a manager. There's no doubt about it.
1: He should go in Hall of Fame for his,
2: entire career. I mean,
1: a lot like Joe Torre. Joe Torre was a great player.
2: Yeah, I mean, just looking at Dusty's numbers, he has a 37 WAR as a player.
1: And he's a terrific outfielder.
2: He's a good player, and then he won a World Series, and he won one as a manager. And just going back through his life of baseball, he mentioned some of the guys he managed, but he had Matt Williams, he had Will Clark. I mean, he had so many guys that he would have, you know, managed. Was with the Giants, and he moved to the Reds. We forgot about the Cubs, Sammy Sosa.
1: I said the Cubs.
2: Yeah, I'm still Billy Sosa and Mark Grace, like all those guys that he had going forward, then obviously more so Reds and Astros. But he's been an incredible, you know, manager throughout his career. And I've got one of the first managers I remember seeing because I always saw the Cubs play as a kid in Pittsburgh, and Dusty Baker was the manager of the Cubs for a long time.
1: And I want to get that in there because, you know, I know you've heard me say it. I was really young. I don't remember what year. I mean, we look it up. But it was early in my career when I was working at KMBR, and I was a candlestick part for that press conference when he came back from prostate cancer. And he said, tomorrow is promised to nobody. And I was like, wow.
2: Looked like it was before the start of the 2002 season?
1: Somewhere
2: in there, yeah.
1: Yeah. And I was a young guy, right? And you don't think about tomorrow's going to be a problem when you're a young guy. But when you hear Dusty Baker say it, and you know, like, you know, we started getting these reports of all these different men in baseball having prostate cancer, because obviously it is going to affect a lot of us. It's just a reality. And, you know, at my age, I'm getting my prostate checked. My brother's had prostate cancer. My mother passed from breast cancer, and there's correlation from mothers passing down a gene and cancer from breast cancer to prostate cancer. So I get checked all the time. I mean, that's real. But I didn't think about that young in my career. But he said that, and I remember that sticking with me. Dusty Baker's the kind of guy that you hang around with and you learn life lessons. He's a life lessons guy because of everything that he's been through. When we, you know, we're fortunate we're around Steve Sachs. And we talk about Steve Sachs as a two-time World Series champion, a five-time All-Star, had a great career. But also kind of what Sachs, you know, we forgot. Sachs played with Ricky Henderson and played with Don Mattingly. And you're like, you forget, like, his life. And we have learned in a year and a half so much from Steve Sachs. And there's been quite a bit of what Steve Sachs has learned in life has been from Dusty Baker. Dusty Baker was a big mentor with him for the Dodgers. And I know we all can't stand the Dodgers, but the Dodgers have influenced a lot of people in baseball, including our own A's Hall of Famer and one of our good friends, Dave Stewart. You know, men who came up in the Dodgers system really learned a lot about baseball and life lessons. They were really good at that. And it's hard to believe not everybody is. Not everybody is. Certain organizations raise their players better than others.
2: And I was fortunate enough, I think it was last year before the season started, Sachs had a bunch of people over before the season started in his house, and Dusty Baker was there. And just sitting there listening to Dusty Baker tell stories about his playing days with Sack, like just going through his career. Then it happened later on in the season. Dusty was there again because they live close to each other. Mm-hmm. And then hearing Korak ask him questions. So you got a guy that's been in the game forever as a broadcaster asking Dusty Baker about his playing days. It was pretty awesome to sit there and just hear them talk. Billy North was there, former A's player. So it was just a who's who of Sacramento and everything.
1: Well,
2: going
1: and you
2: on.
1: Were there.
2: And I was there, yeah. And, well, me and Chris Carey was there too. Don't want to
1: forget
2: about
1: that. Nobody cares.
2: David Feldman was there as well.
1: Was Carey trying to like, hey, you know who I am? And they're like, no, we don't know who you are.
2: Dusty, Corbin Carroll's the best player I've ever seen.
1: Man, that was special. Good job by you, Commander. That was special.
2: I want to thank.
1: He's one of the special men in the history of our game.
2: The one, and the only times we'll give credit where credit's due. I want to thank Bertha from the San Francisco Giants for helping me set that up. I reach out to,
1: wow, the olive branch.
2: I text Dusty, and then Dusty says, reach out to Bertha. And I reach out, and I talked to her yesterday and been texting with her today. So when we ask the Giants for something, they actually help us out a lot. Matt Chisholm and his PR staff, then Maverick Dave, but Tony V and Bob and
1: Well, Bob Gabe Melvin Kapler. Said that. When Bob Melvin went there, he was like, that's my guy. We got to work with him. So ever since Bob Melvin was there, it really helped the relationship.
2: Yeah, well, we got to go now. But we ended on a high note, epic. Dusty Baker.
1: Darren Bush, Dusty Baker. Today was an epic show. Up next, Ken Korak and Johnny Dosko from Oracle Park. And then Shooty Babbitt and I will be back for A's Cast on NBC Sports California and on the A's Radio Network and on A's Cast at 6 o'clock. We do not have a show tomorrow because it's a day game. We'll be back Friday. Athletics down at Disneyland. It's not L.A., folks. It's Orange County. Behind the orange curtain, Anaheim, California. It's the Athletics and the Halos. We'll see you at 4:30 on Friday. Thank you, everybody, for listening and watching.
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13: 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A fly ball to center field. Clark going back, still going back near the track, on the track. And Clark reaches up, and Clark robs him of a home run! Oh, and a play by Denzel. He strikes again.
12: Where the voices of the A's get you ready for today's game.
14: 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Swing and a drive. Deep to left. The A's take the lead in grand fashion.
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15: Yeah, hi, buddy. We're at Oracle Park getting ready for game two of this three-game set. It's the A's and the San Francisco Giants. The Giants continue to have the A's number at this ballpark here in Oracle as they won last night by a final score of 3-1. Robbie Ray, 8 strong innings, allowing 2 hits and 1 unearned run. He walked 4 and struck out 6 and picked up his 6th victory in 12 decisions. Aaron Civale lost. He's now 5-4 on the year. With the loss, the A's, they fall to 38-41. The good news is that the Mariners are trailing 5-1 right now in the fifth inning. But the A's find themselves 2.5 back. I'm joined by Ken Korak here. And we had kind of a we had a great day today. We've had a great trip here, Kenny. But today was special. And we'll get into the game here a little bit as we get to the latter part of this pregame show. You have an interview with Scott Emerson. I talk with Steve Kettman, but with Gage Jump and Tyler Malley, the starters tonight. But what a day we had. The Dusty Baker talk. Just talk about his book Crossroads and his life. That was pretty special today.
7: Up at the Commonwealth Club, which is only about a mile from here on the other side of the Bay Bridge and hosted by the great Raj Mathai.
15: Yeah.
7: And it's always inspiring. You always learn something or more than just something from Dusty, and it's always inspiring. It really is. And what a life, and it's really great that he's chronicled that life in a book that touches so many aspects of his life.
15: Yeah, it's raw, it's honest, talks about just starting off in baseball as a black man in the South, right?
7: When he was mentored by Henry Aaron, and I'm not sure, and Dusty would be the first to say this, that he would be where he is today without the influence of Henry, who told Dusty's mom, I've got this, I've got your kid, I'm going to take him under my wing. And man, to have Henry Aaron do that, especially during those days in the 60s in the South, Johnny, what a great matchup that was, how fortuitous it was for Dusty to have Henry Aaron as his mentor.
15: And how fortuitous it is for us to be able to reap the benefits of that, this great man who has meant so much to so many, right?
7: Yeah, and his deep ties to Sacramento, of course.
15: Yeah.
7: And still lives up there and drove down from there today. He was kind of bemoaning how much longer it takes to drive from up in Sac down here to San Francisco these days. But, you know, he was in the Giants dugout before the game, and everybody kind of wants to say hello and spend some time with him. He has that kind of magnetic personality. You kind of want to soak in the wisdom.
15: And I know you and I both can't wait to dive into this book. And, you know, I think once we start it, you're not going to be able to put it down because it's such an interesting life he's had.
7: And for me, it's personal, too, because the great Steve Kettman, who collaborated on the book with Dusty, was the person who published Holy Toledo.
15: That's right.
7: And so Steve and I go way back and back to the days when he was a beat writer for the A's. And I can't tell you how many hours they spent. Well, I know Steve talks about that on your interview with him, but the work that it takes to produce a book like that, the hours are countless.
15: I know, he was so pumped to see you when he walked up, and you have that history with him.
7: We do, and I think in the fact that Dusty trusted Steve to help tell his story says a lot.
15: All right, speaking of Steve Kettman, here's my interview with him from earlier today. Back on the pregame show, talking with Steve Kettman, who collaborated with Dusty Baker for this great book. We just saw him speak. It's so good to meet you and so good to talk to you. I think we met before, but it's good to get some time with you and watch Dusty. Dusty's talk was so enlightening, and he's just such a good guy, such a relatable person. But the origins of the book, how did it start? How did it start, you guys doing this?
16: Well, I'm looking right across the bay as we talk. We're here at the Commonwealth Club, and it's these big windows looking out at the Bay Bridge, and right over there is Treasure Island. And when I covered the A's, I was the Oakland A's beat writer for the San Francisco Chronicle. I used to be part of the pregame show every other day. And at one of those lunches, Dusty came over to Pedro Gomez and me and asked what we were doing later. And I gave him the name of a place in the Tenderloin. And I thought, no way does Dusty show up. Well, Pedro and I were there. An hour later, Dusty walks in.
15: Wow.
16: Total dive in the Tenderloin. And we just started talking about life. And we started a conversation that with Dusty, if you're a friend of Dusty's, then that's friend for life, unless you do something to blow it. And then over the years, we talked about doing a book 11 years ago.
15: Yeah.
16: I was lucky enough to work with Dusty on a smaller book, Kiss the Sky, all about him going to see Jimi Hendrix in Monterey. Yeah. And it was a really fun project. Published that through Wellstone Books. It is still available. It's got a very cool cover by San Francisco artist Mark Ulrichsen, original art. But it was really the story of a young man. Dan Brown, the great writer for The Athletic, New York Times, formerly for The Merc, he read Crossroads and then came away thinking how, you know, it's really Dusty's origin story. You know, the making of Dusty, because he tried to treat every life experience as kind of the building block of trying to be a better man. And you, me, and Ken were just talking about how Dusty is so in the moment, authentic, and emotionally honest. And, you know, I've written about how just working with Dusty, just being around Dusty, he absolutely inspires me in that same way every day to try to just be a little more honest.
7: Yes.
16: Try to cop to your own bullshit,
7: yeah.
16: You know, try to accept that what is, you know, and then go from there. So that didn't directly answer your question. We were always going to do it. Once he got to the time, then we started talking about agents and publishers and all that stuff. But he and I worked very, very hard for really 2.5 years, but 2 years of work on the book itself. I just want, you know, fans out there to remember Dusty's a former Oakland A's player. His last year as a player, and he loves the Bay Area. And in this book, he has really worked hard on every page to try to tell some stories that might resonate with you know, you out there, you people. And he always talks about that. If he could maybe, it's the ultimate reason why he did the book. If a lot of people out there might be going through a tough time, he's been through tough times. Yeah. And he wants it to inspire people to keep trying.
15: Yeah, and that raw honesty and the tough times and all the racial stuff he had to deal with in the South. I mean, that's the one thing people think of Jackie Robinson. Of course, Jackie Robinson, 1947, but that went on, and Dusty's open about that.
16: Yeah, you know, one scene that no one's even asked about, it opens one of the chapters, and Dusty was in the South somewhere, and he was having a lunch with a friend of his, a teammate, a guy who went on to get his PhD in psychology and later did some sports psychology for Dusty's Giants teams. But this was when they were players, and the friend was married, and his wife was there, and the wife was a beautiful woman who did some modeling.
15: Yeah.
16: And the Dusty wanted to help with the check, but, you know, the friend was a veteran, said, no way, I'll take care of it. You go on out ahead. So Dusty starts walking outside with his friend's wife, and the cops had him up against the wall, pushed up against the wall, and basically said, don't you understand? Here in the South,
15: yeah,
16: you can't be walking around in public. And the friend came out, said, this is my wife. And even then, it took them many minutes to defuse the situation. So, like you and me, if you just think, like, the lives we've had, that's an experience we've never had.
15: Nope.
16: And, like, if you really try to just step inside that experience and just feel what it would have felt like, that is something that can haunt you, I think.
15: No doubt, man. And his dad, his mom and dad, such the influence they had. I was even in the talk, him talking about Johnny B. He goes, look, that's Mr. Baker.
16: So I got to tell you, my dad, the late Gerard Kettman of San Jose, was a huge A's fan. And he loved the A's, took me to, you know, World Series games when I was a kid. He died about a month ago. And Dusty and I were sitting here in San Francisco. We had something to do for the book. You know, you had a couple extra minutes in the car. We were just talking about dads. And I got to tell you, you know, if your dad's just died, this was literally the next day, and I was just trying to get a little perspective on it, to talk to Dusty Baker about it, a man who I think people know, and it's true, he's a great dad. He's a great dad to Darren, Tosh, his daughter, who's such a great person as well. And he was so close to his dad, the original Johnny B. Baker, who was such a strong personality, Bobby Bonds' coach in Riverside, of course. But I'd like to think that anyone, you know, reading this book will kind of go right to that material, writing about his dad. His dad took him to court, this whole standoff. He didn't speak to his dad for 3 years. When he finally talked to him again, this is a story he only talked to me about after years, because it was hard for him. What it was like when he finally went in and talked to his dad after 3 years of freezing him out. So, intense stuff.
15: Talking with Steve Kettman, his ability to relate to people, the managing of people, I'm glad that was asked there, because I don't know if I've met a better people person. You can throw out people person, throw that out a lot, but he's genuinely savant when it comes to people.
16: Well, here's the truth. It's the secret of Dusty Baker. he really cares.
15: Yeah.
16: And I'll tell you a story. We're at the Commonwealth Club. I was here with my friend Tom Steenstra a couple weeks ago. A lot of people know Tom. He's kind of the second coming of John Muir. He's been everywhere in California and the West. He was the outdoors columnist for the San Francisco Examiner and then the San Francisco Chronicle for decades. Has done a bunch of guidebooks that from the Moon Guides and others. And he got cancer, and he is fishing buddies with Dusty, and Dusty and Elvin Bishop. And Dusty had been after him for years. You got to go every year so you get the baseline and everything. Well, then when Tom got cancer, he went into Stanford, and he had brain cancer. You know, my own sister died of brain cancer. Most people, when you get a brain cancer, that's it.
15: Yep.
16: But Tom told me, Dusty got him through that whole thing. Serious. He had 6 different operations at Stanford, like the best cancer people in the world, literally. And Dusty, he's managing the Astros at the time. He's on the road. He's here. He's there. Every time he found a way to call Tom. And Tom told me it was like Dusty was in the room here with me. And I want you to know that story is in Tom's book, Heaven Delayed. Heaven Delayed. Which is out now, and I'm the publisher of that one as Wellstone Books. But that, to me, this idea that it's not about what anyone else knows, but it's a lot of the stuff Dusty does, he doesn't want people to know. He would give money, he would give food to the homeless in Houston. He didn't want anyone to know. Bob Nightingale put it in USA Today later, only because a player told Bob. Dusty didn't want any pub for that. So that's him.
15: Amazing. Just wrapping it up here with Steve Kettman. Zeman, you got, and I'm getting emotional talking about it, but you got so much out of this whole experience with Dusty and the relationship you've had with him for so long.
16: Absolutely. I'll tell you one last story where, you know, when I was on the A's beat, I would pinch myself. And I'm so lucky to be here. And in particular, I would do the pregame report, and it was Bill King, Ken Korak and I sitting in the booth at Tiger Stadium, which was the one where you're right down in front. And I remember just pinching myself. I can't believe it. And it turns out I was right to do that. But that's how it has been with Dusty. I have literally just pinched myself at every step along the way because I knew the book would be a good book. I'll leave it to others if it's better than that. But I think it's a book that can contribute to a national conversation about how do we get back to a little more authenticity.
15: Yes, yes.
16: You know, opening up to people, trusting them, and trying to show them your better self. We've all got, you know, Dusty believes in the devil. He believes in the idea that we have our bad natures, and we have to overcome and show our best. So, yeah, I've been a very, very lucky person to get this project. Thanks for having me.
15: Yeah, I cannot wait to dive into this book. Korak and I were just talking about it. Next road trip, I'm diving into it. Thank you so much. Thanks for taking the time, Steve.
16: Oh, thank you. Thanks.
15: Okay. Steve Kettman, our guest, we'll have more after this.
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7: Game two of the series, the A's and the Giants. A's pitching coach Scott Emerson is with us. And, you know, we're looking out as we record this at about 20-4. The breeze is blowing. It's bright sunshine. But this has always been known as a great pitcher's ballpark. It gets cool during the evening. The marine layer comes in. It's kind of a big park. But it does get windy, and the conditions can be kind of tough. Generally, do pitchers like pitching here?
20: Oh, yeah. You know, the grass is forgiving on the infield, and that, you know, like you said, the field plays well to the pitchers. That's why I was very surprised last night, you know, 99 off the bat into Barry Bonds' country. Lee hit the home run off Savali. But other than that, you know, he threw the ball well and moved his baseball around. Coming off the IL, his second start, looking to build his pitch count back up. You know, we saw some really good things out of him, and we'll see what happens next start.
7: You know, at the end of the game, you had the left-hander Jose Suarez in the game, and you know, the A's are his third team this year, and he's in a role that can be tough, sometimes a mop-up role, which is not to disparage him, but he's also given you some innings out of the bullpen. What have you seen from Suarez?
20: Yeah, I just think, you know, when you can play so many different roles is very important to a team. You know, you mentioned the word mop up. You know, sometimes, you know, I got to real, you know, really let those pitchers know when you come into a baseball game in a situation where we're down or we're up big, we want you to go those three innings and finish the game off. And then, you know, give yourself maybe 3 days rest and you got to do it again. So it's, you know, every pitching situation in the big leagues is a very important role. And then trying to, you know, see how we can do versus left-handed hitters, you know. And we need to find that one left-hander that's real dominant versus left-handed hitters. Hogan is kind of a reverse splits guy who's done a great job over the last 2 years. But, you know, finding that one left-hander that you can depend on to get that one left-hander out is critical.
7: What makes a guy like Suarez durable?
20: Yeah, I just think that, you know, being an ex-starter always helps. The fact that he's got, you know, 3 and 4 pitch mix that he can use to certain hitters. You know, you want to use maybe 2 or 3 to one set of maybe right-handed hitters and 2 or 3 to left-handed hitters. It's when you're trying to mix all your pitches in, 5 and 6 different pitches to left and right-handed hitters. I always try to tell the guys, hey, that should tell you something about your stuff. Your stuff should be good 3 or 4 pitches to this side and 3 or 4 pitches to that side, not 5 or 6 different pitches. And I think he has that capability and that arsenal to be a 3-pitch pitcher to lefties and a 3-pitch pitcher to righties.
7: Scott Emerson joining us. Game two of the series, the A's and the Giants, with a lefty Gage jump on the mound for the A's. He's been great, of course, Emo. We've talked about his deception in his delivery. To me, he has kind of a rising fastball. Now, is that an illusion? Does the fastball rise, or is it just an illusion?
20: Well, he's got the ability to keep it from dropping more than most pitchers. You know, you're looking at 17, 18 inches of vertical movement, meaning he keeps it at the top of the zone where it doesn't drop as much as it enters the strike zone. So, you know, the ability to throw the dreaded high, hard fastball is really good. And when he throws the fastball to the bottom of the strike zone, he's opening up, you know, the whole height of the strike zone. And then he's got the devastating, he's got three great breaking balls and a developing changeup. So, you know, the sky's the limit for Gage. He's come up here. He's been really good on all of his pitches and throwing strikes and getting guys to chase pitches outside the strike zone, which, you know, it's more like he's creating strikes. You know, sometimes we get lost in saying he's got to throw more strikes, and instead of saying he's got to throw more strikes, in reality, we got to create more strikes. Whether we're getting swing and miss outside the strike zone, we're getting soft contact balls put in play, or we're getting swing and miss inside the strike zone and takes inside the strike zone. So for these elite major league pitchers, it's all about how they can create strikes.
7: You know, is the arm angle, does that affect the ability of a pitcher to keep the ball up in the zone and keep it there?
20: Well, there's some guys that have lower arm angles that can keep it to the top, and there's some guys that have higher arm angles that keep it to the top. You know, there's what we call vertical approach angle, whether you're coming in steep or a little bit flatter, coming into the strike zone with your release point and the way your body is moving into the zone. So, you know, Gage is definitely a guy that can work the top of the strike zone with his fastball and pull down his off-speed pitches to the bottom of the strike zone. But he's really learning a lot about getting the fastball at the bottom of the strike zone when he needs to, like I said earlier, so he can stretch out the strike zone at the top of the zone.
7: How much do you analyze body movements? Like you were telling me the other day about the skeleton and looking at somebody's back and how that would affect their ability to throw the ball a certain way.
20: Yeah, we're looking at that constantly. Ethan Stewart is our biomechanist, and he gets the skeleton reports, which is our biomechanics data, and we're constantly in talks about how guys are moving. They're, you know, if you think about it, the plate's only 17 inches wide, so, and the rubber's 24, so you got to narrow your position to get inside that strike zone and you know, get yourself going to the action, which is home plate. So there, you know, if you get too side to side, the hand can get outside the strike zone too long. And if you get, you know, too up and down, how can you get the ball at the bottom of the zone compared to how you can get the ball to the top of the zone? So biomechanics and how you move play a huge role. Each guy moves differently. You know, that's kind of, you know, you watch people walk. Some are duck footers and some are pigeon toed. Some are straight. You watch how their knees are. You know, they're pronators, they're supinators. You watch guys and see if they're upright and leaning forward, or if they're upright and you know, more into the ground. Some guys, pitchers land on their toes. Some guys land on their heels. Some guys land maybe closer to flat on their foot. So some guys, like I said, land pigeon-toed, or some guys land duck-footed. So there's so much going on biomechanically. You know, if you got a guy who walks duck-footed, it's really hard to expect for him to land when he pitches pigeon-toed. So you're trying to put all the pieces of the puzzle together.
7: So the bottom line to all this stuff, Emo, is that you never sleep.
20: No, not often.
7: All right. The words of Scott Emerson, Johnny D, and we'll send things back over to you.
15: I think I'm more confused now than I was before the interview started.
7: Don't tell that to Emo.
15: I will tell that to Emo. I know it was great stuff, though, man, the biomechanics and everything. But it just shows you the detail of everything that the pitching coach and the front office deal with, right?
7: There's no question about it, and you just hope that players don't get overloaded by some of this stuff. But, yeah, they are really, really into it. And Scott Emerson does a great job, Johnny.
15: Yes, he
7: deserves
15: does.
7: A tremendous amount of credit for kind of hanging with things in a year in which it's been tough. And if you look at the A's splits, home and road, in terms of their ERA, it's glaring. They pitched well on the road.
15: Absolutely.
7: But at home, you're playing in Sacramento. They spent a week in Vegas, so he's had to fight through that with his pitchers and try to keep those guys on an even keel through all that.
15: That's a good point. And no question about it, very difficult places to pitch, Las Vegas and West Sacramento. Now, getting to this game with Gage Jump and Tyler Malley, what do you expect to see tonight?
7: Well, I think from the A's standpoint, they need a big game from Jump.
15: Yeah.
7: Because the A's have fallen three games under 500, and You know, Johnny, you and I have talked about this quite a bit. You've got to get over 500, then build on that. Dusty was talking about that before the game today down in the Giants dugout, that the really good teams, they get four over, they get five, maybe they drop a couple, then they get to six and seven, and before you know it, they're 10 games over. So they just have to get to 500 and then get over 500.
15: Funny you say that. I was talking to Dusty about the same thing today, about just how the American League is so bunched up and no team's really finding a way to get the 8 out of 10 or the 10 out of 12.
7: It is a muddled picture for sure.
15: No question. All right, Kenny, thanks so much for everything. For Ken Korak, Johnny D., we're going to send it after the break to Chris Townsend and Shooty Babbitt, NBC Sports California, A's Cast, and the A's Radio Network, as they get you ready for A's Giants. A's 38-41, Giants 32-46. It's left-hander Gage Jump, 3-1, 2.37. Tyler Malley, 1-7, 6.04. Enjoy Townie and Shooty.
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0: Let's check the Toyota fan poll results as we are talking about streaks. And when you're looking at what we're 48 game on base streak for Nick Kurtz or the 24 game hitting streak, what did you like?
1: I thought it was quite obvious what Kurtz did at 48, but for me, the most exciting was Geloff 24 hits. I mean, to hit, get a hit 24 games in a row, I mean, that's a lot of raking right there.
0: I'm still not going to get over the fact he only got one at-bat and then got hurt.
1: Yeah, unjust.
0: Well, how far that could have gone, maybe could have set the franchise record. Hopefully, Geloff will be back soon. Just got to hope.
1: Yeah, I'm crossing everything myself, man. These dudes, valuable players. You know, Max Muncy showed you how much that would be to him because he can come up with a big-time hit with the best of them.
0: Big game tomorrow, Shooty. I don't even know if I'm going to be able to sleep tonight. We might as well just stay here.
1: Might as well, bro.
0: A tough one for the Athletics. 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We'll be back tomorrow at noon, and your phone calls are up next.
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15: 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Runner goes. It's swung on a high fly ball to center and deep. Taylor back right to the track at the wall. He will leap and watch it fly. Wilson has done it again.
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16: It's time to hear from you, the fans. From road trippers.
17: It's a strike. It's a ball. Same location, different call. Yeah.
16: To pitching experts.
18: Do, do, do, do. Paging. Dr. Emo.
16: And the rest.
19: I'm so fired up. I'm confused.
16: This is A's Talk. Here's your host, Michael Barabolt.
20: You know, this is one of those games where you're just sitting back, and it's another gut punch. And unfortunately for the Athletics, there's been quite a few of these this year. Just in June alone, there's been far too many of these. 6 blown saves now by the Athletics so far in the month of June.
21: Oh, who's texting you, Michael?
20: I know.
21: Your phone's blowing up.
20: Holy cow.
21: Oh, Mr. Popular tonight. Wow.
20: And Not for a good reason.
21: Yeah, not. I imagine not.
20: Nate Littlefield, by the way, is in our studio in Sacramento. Michael Barabolt here on A's Talk. The number 833-625-2278. I got to get myself back on track here after all those messages pouring in.
21: That was a lot.
20: Yeah, that came out of nowhere. But
15: come on, Mike.
20: I guess I know. I'm sorry, Ken, but I silenced my phone, so I'm hoping. That'll quiet that down. So when you look at tonight's game, and the frustration for the offense continued, kind of filtered in from last night. You only get 3 hits again tonight, just the 1 run. You get the home run from Muncy, the A's segment of the crowd erupts at Oracle Park. You can hear it loud and clear on the TV. You can hear it loud and clear on Ken's call. And you're feeling pretty good because the Giants really hadn't mustered a whole lot against A's pitching. Sterner had a nice inning. Hogan Harris had a nice inning out of the bullpen. And then Medina gets out of trouble in the bottom of the 8th. And you're confident with Elvis Alvarado coming in, even though he had given up some long balls in his previous couple of appearances, that with his stuff, with as cold as it was in San Francisco, the balls were dying for the most part. I mean, Muncy's home run, he got all of, and he had to get it out, especially at that part of the ballpark. So you kind of felt good about Alvarado coming in. Then, of course, Devers hits the home run to tie it. And then a few batters later, you're said, what, the game's over? I mean, that's how quickly it felt like it happened. And unfortunately for the Athletics, it's something that we've seen too often throughout the 2026 season and too often just this month. Now the A's drop to 38-42. They're in danger of being swept by the Giants in San Francisco. I haven't won a game at Oracle Park since 2024. And, you know, I talked about this teetering point. Well, it's kind of swaying downward now. If you look at, what are those things called, Nate?
21: Not a pendulum, but like the justice. Yeah. Oh, man, I'm so stupid.
20: You know what I'm talking about.
21: Yeah, I'll look it up.
20: It's going down. Let's just say that. It's slowly going down.
21: Not a teeter-totter.
20: Right. So it's slowly going down. It's slowly going in the wrong direction for the Athletics. And we talked about this last night. Now 4 games under 500, you're back to your high mark this year when they were 1-5. That was after that opening road trip where the A's were swept by Toronto and lost 2 out of 3 to the Atlanta Braves. And so now, on top of that, you have Geloff getting hurt last night. Sounds like that's still day-to-day. Now Jacob Wilson leaves the game in the 9th inning. He was pinch hit for. Looked awful in his last at-bat.
21: I believe they'll make a decision. Ken said they'll make a decision on Geloff tomorrow.
20: So, I mean, right there, if both of those go south, I mean, you're getting hit with the injury bug again, which when the A's were having success, even surviving May, for the most part, were relatively healthy. Well, now you look at from the opening day lineup, Rooker's hurt. Geloff might be going on the IL. And Jacob Wilson, who's already missed a lot of time, could be headed back there as well. Again, nothing confirmed. It's just pure speculation. But to now have these injuries kind of put the icing on the cake, so to speak, it's frustrating. I can understand for an A's fan if you're frustrated. 833-625-2278 is the number. We want to hear from you. And you kind of feel like at this point the season could be slipping away. Even with the American League the way it is right now, and with how bunched up everything is, even with the loss tonight, I mean, the Mariners tonight, they lost, so you don't lose any ground on them. But the Houston Astros won. So now all of a sudden you've been sitting in second place. You're now in a virtual tie for second. Because here comes the Houston Astros. We knew that they weren't out of it. And now the Rangers have caught back up to you. You've lost four in a row. Second time you've done that this year. And excuse me, the third time you've done that this year. And you're looking at, okay, where do we go from here? We're now, tomorrow is going to be game 81. The halfway point of the season. Where are the A's going to be? Where is the season going? Is the season on the brink going into tomorrow? And when you look at what's coming up, we thought that this was going to be a part of the schedule where the A's could kind of get right. Well, hasn't really been that way, clearly. And what continues to amaze me is after the improbable win on Friday, the A's have lost four in a row and haven't been able to hit in three of those games. Shutout Saturday, one run last night, one run tonight. So the offense has now started to struggle. Now, Gage jump tonight was really good. Didn't have his best stuff. Career high 9 strikeouts. But what the San Francisco Giants did in terms of fouling off all those pitches, 30 foul balls off Gage jump tonight.
21: There was one against Devers where they went 10 pitches and jump still got the strikeout.
20: Yep.
21: You loved it. I mean, that's good stuff.
20: One slider and got Devers to chase. Yeah, that's good stuff, Nate.
21: That's good stuff, jump.
20: But when you look at jump's performance, he gave you everything he had. And with his strikeout ability, the pitch count's going to get up, but the Giants has really exacerbated it. And what the Giants did against jump is what I've praised the A's for when they've done it to opposing pitchers. Getting deep into pitch count, as great as Gage jump was, getting strikeouts, ran up his pitch count, he was out in the fifth inning. I mean, if you're the Athletics in a nothing-nothing game, you're wanting to get 7 out of that. And for Gage jump, only to go 5 again. Credit the Giants. They fouled off some really tough pitches. They nothing-nothing game. You're wanting to get 7 out of that. And for Gage jump, only to go 5 again. Credit the Giants. They fouled off some really tough pitches. They really made Gage jump work. And got to the A's bullpen. For the Athletics, you got some really nice performances from Sterner and Hogan Harris. Medina getting out of trouble in the 8th. And unfortunately for Elvis Alvarado, and as Mark Kotze alluded to in the postgame, missing location once again. Same thing he did with Zach Neto on Sunday. Misses location at Devers on a fastball, then hangs a slider and gives up the walk-off home run. So, Nate, I don't think it's time to panic just yet, but we're getting close.
21: Especially with how deep
20: we are into the season. We're pretty much halfway through. You know, I think we have to look and evaluate where this team is. The team definitely has some strengths. You definitely have some positive. You definitely have some areas where you can applaud the club. But, you know, there's also areas where there's major cause for concern.
21: You said something along the lines before the show started that the iceberg is imminent. It is close. And I think that's a pretty good description. However, it does imply that no matter what, the ship is going down. So maybe not the most positive outlook, but nothing feels positive right now when you're giving up straight up home runs to a team that does not hit them at home. They were third worst coming into the series. I think they were so bad that they haven't even gone up after three in two games. But it is, I mean, it might be panic time. This is not good. You get swept. It is. I'm not looking forward to, I'm not seeing too much good for the rest of the season, especially losing Jacob Wilson again. There was some crazy stuff tonight. I mean, maybe we can get into it later after we take a couple calls, but Haim coming in at third in the bottom of the ninth for the first time in his entire career playing third base in a pretty pivotal moment. Luckily, nothing really came down to him at third, but that's something that might kind of go under the radar. Just incredibly disappointed. I was very disappointed last night. I wanted a sweep here. I thought a sweep was very possible, and
20: a sweep could be possible. Unfortunately, yeah, the A's could be on the wrong side of it.
21: You're right. You're 100% right. But I'm more curious what our good friend in the middle of California has to say about this. Greg and Slow.
20: Hold on.
21: What?
20: Wait, when did you start choosing when to take calls?
21: What do you want to take him?
20: Well, I mean, he's already on the line.
21: I'm trying to move the show along here.
20: You just want to bring him on whenever
21: you want to be here all night, Michael? We could be here all night and talk about this awful loss.
20: Why don't you take over this show?
21: I don't want to. This is a burden.
20: Are you gonna stab me in the back and take this job?
21: I just might, but I'm not going to. Hey, Greg,
20: what do you got? I thought
0: I was feisty tonight. Oh, my God. I thought I was feisty tonight. Listen to you guys. Oh, my God.
21: There's a cat fight here.
0: If it's not Panic at the Disco, I don't know what Panic at the Disco is. Listen to you guys.
21: Yeah.
0: My God.
21: Yeah, it's falling apart.
0: That's it. It's you hear that song? Da, da, da, da, da, da, da, da, da, da, da. This is it. This is our May right here. We survived May. We're witnessing May right now. This June, this is May. 6 blown saves, 17 blown saves overall. I mean, it's, you know, Gage jump pitch so great, but you're like, can we get 7 out of them? Can we get 8 out of them? Because we know if they go to the arson squad, we know what's going to happen. The arson squad is going to be the arson squad. They're going to throw gasoline on the fire, and it's going to blow up in our faces. Now, what happened? It almost happened with Medina, if we're going to be completely honest. Medina made some good pitches. His fastball was live tonight, but Medina was all over the place. So the game was almost blown with Medina, and Alvarado said, don't worry about that, bro. I got you. We blow saves here. No, I got you. Don't worry, Medina. I got you. I will blow this game. Hand the ball over to me. I got you, Medina. Don't worry. The boogeyman is done. He cannot be our closer. It's just not in the cards for Alvarado. Jacob Wilson. I mean, again, you want to talk about kicking somebody when they're down. You have to put him on the shelf, Michael. You have to. As Tony talked about, Jack Wilson had alluded to stuff in the offseason that needed to be done to address that shoulder. You know, he didn't use the word surgery, but that was before tonight. And you saw on that play, he grimaced, he grabbed the shoulder. He didn't look good his next at bat. You knew it was a matter of time. And like Jose said, he couldn't swing the bat, and hence Jonah Heim was subbed in. So this season's over. It's a wash. It's not, you know, we're not seeing the iceberg. We're bumping into the iceberg right now. We're hitting the iceberg. The band is playing. People are jumping off, doing flying squirrels off the deck. They're doing can openers off the deck. People are jumping off the Titanic because the ship is sinking. So you've got to put Wilson on the shelf. He means too much to the future of this franchise. You don't want to risk, you know, hurting him. And even the AL West, as bad as the AL West is, you cannot cover how bad this pitching staff is, bullpen and starters. We have to rely on Jeffrey Springs to help us out tomorrow? Are you kidding me? We got to rely on Jeffrey Springs, who couldn't get my 12-year-old son out at the plate. We have to rely on him tomorrow to try to save the day. If it's not raining, if it's not Titanic, if it's not Panic at the Disco, I don't know what is, brother.
20: Well, Greg, thank you for the phone call. You definitely had Nate crack it up.
21: That was a great call.
20: Well, I do want to respond to one point that I will disagree with, because I can't agree with anything Greg says sometimes.
21: Well, you have to. You have to pick something to fight him on.
20: So the one thing I will say, you're seeing May all over again. Well, the A's are 10-11 in June, so this is not 7-21 like we saw last year. Yeah. So I don't really think, while this is a bad stretch, while things may be in the balance in terms of where the season's going and the direction of the season, this is not May of 2025. This is not May of 2024. They're 10-11, lost 4 in a row, lost 6 of 8. You got to find a way to figure it out. That's what this club needs to do. You got to find a way to win a ball game tomorrow at all costs. Because you're going to go into Anaheim. The Angels took it to you the 8th and 9th inning on Sunday and took it to you last Saturday in West Sacramento. Going back down there is not going to be easy. Playing them 7 times in a matter of a little over a week. And then the Dodgers are rolling in. So you need to respond tomorrow. The onus will be on the players. How do you respond tomorrow? Can Jeffrey Springs, in a pitcher's ballpark, a more pitcher-friendly ballpark, give the A's some length? Who knows? We don't know. But it's the onus is going to be on the players. Now you're at the high water mark of 4 games under .500. Again, this is the teetering point. Where is it going to go? And I do want to leave with one analogy, because people know that I coach, and the guy I coach with always told the players, it's your choice where this goes. Now, that's kind of could be a cliche, but you know, the players have the ability to, you know, they're the ones actually playing. So it's going to be up to them where this goes tomorrow. Because if, and what the A's have done a nice job of too, they haven't really had a long losing streak. I think 4 is their longest. I don't think they might have lost 5 in a row. Nate, maybe you can fact check me on that one. But I don't think they've lost more than 4 in a row. And so the A's have done a nice job of limiting these little losing streaks. And you need to go into tomorrow with kind of it's kind of a must win, if I'm completely honest.
21: Whoa. It's an early must win, Michael.
20: I mean, if you want to quote-unquote save the season, I'm not ready to say the season's over yet, but you need to do your darndest to win that ball game tomorrow and going into Anaheim to play the Angels.
21: I will say I think this is the 3rd 4-game losing streak of this season, if I'm just skimming through right here. But yeah, you're right. No 5-game streaks.
20: So, I mean, what? The A's lost, what, 11 in a row and then 9 in a row in that 2021? We haven't had anything close to that just yet.
21: No. No, so, and, let's knock on wood while you say that.
20: So I'm not going to say season's over, panic at the disco, because we are 80 games in. Now, is there major concern? Absolutely. But to say the season's over and they're what, a game and a half out of a playoff spot, you know, I know that there was greater expectations and things aren't well, but this isn't May. This isn't 7-21. They're 10-11 in June. And you got to do your darndest to win a game tomorrow. Coming up next, more on A's Talk.
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20: One second of a three-game set from Oracle Park. The A's will avoid or try to avoid getting swept tomorrow afternoon, tomorrow day game in San Francisco. And the A's have now lost four in a row, lost 6 of 8. And you're kind of in almost a must-win mentality tomorrow because you really don't want to let things spiral out of control. And as Ken Korak said after my appearance on the radio broadcast in the eighth inning, you can't afford to get too many games below 500. If you want to try to make a run at this thing,
8: come on, Mike.
20: Towards the postseason, Ken, come on. You helped me out there.
8: Come on, Mike.
20: Okay. Well, Nate, you have a question for me? I know Nate's getting ready to. He's helped doing something else. Oh no, are you back?
21: I'm back. Sorry, I got a couple. I'm juggling a couple things here, but I do want to ask you. Just this wouldn't happen, but. Hypothetically, what would have happened if Gage Jump stays in there for 120, 125 pitches today? Do you think that changes anything? Because I know Alvarado's going to come in. He's who they, I mean, I don't know what's going to happen in the future, but who the A's have been pushing, kind of, it seems, as the closer for this team. And he's the one who really blew it. What do you think would have happened if Jump would have stayed in there for 100, 125 pitches? Do you think that changes anything today?
20: I don't know if it changes the guy coming in the ninth inning. Kind of like Aaron Civale last night, the third time through the batting order was coming up in the top of the sixth. So in Civale, Luis Arraez was coming up to start the top of the fifth, the third time through the order. Tonight would have been the top or bottom of the sixth. With Matt Chapman coming up, who was leading off for the Giants. So, had he stayed in there, I don't know. He was in, the Giants were starting, I think, to pick him up better. And, I don't think it would have been a wise move to let him go out there. Now, I'm not someone that's totally afraid of the third time through the order. However, when you look at the at-bats and all of the work and all the laboring he was going through, again, he looked... he looked really good, especially at the start, but then really ran into some trouble and had some really tough at-bats, again, 30 foul balls. I mean, the Giants were starting to pick him up. So would it have changed the outcome? I don't know. Maybe he goes out and has a 7-pitch sixth inning and he leaves the game six innings, just over 100 pitches. We don't know.
21: Yeah.
20: But I think where the game was going, it was probably the right move to get him out there because he did throw 107 against the Angels on Friday. So... does it maybe bump either Sterner, Harris, or Medina out of possibly coming in? Yes, but I think the plan, if the A's have a lead, was to go to Alvarado and has been. Now, is that going to change now? Possibly. Again, the bullpen, it's been a bullpen guy by committee throughout the whole season. So who's next in line? And even the guys that came in tonight, Medina has had his struggles as of late. Harris has been getting hit around in his last 8 appearances. And Sterner's had his struggles as well. So positives from Sterner, Harris, and Medina. Medina ran into some trouble but got out of it. Sterner had a 1-2-3-6. Hogan Harris had a scoreless 7. So there was positives with that aspect of the bullpen. But does it change the outcome of tonight's game? To me, it might have, but my gut says if he goes in the 6th inning, I would be really hesitant in this outing to let him go. And I'm usually a guy that wants to let his pitchers go longer.
21: I'm more of
20: that old school guy.
21: That is a kind of different answer than what I expected from you. That's very interesting, Michael. That's a great point, Michael.
20: Well, you know, another very interesting person is George in San Francisco.
21: Oh, and Michael's George taking calls now. Oh, it's Michael's
20: You're
21: show.
20: Right. You're absolutely right, I am.
21: What's up, George?
9: Nate? Michael, I heard some commotion on the radio and I had to call in. I was worried about you guys.
20: We need a counselor.
9: Oh, man. You had Greg from Flo, but you just, like, rung him off the phone.
20: He made it worse.
21: He had a good call, God. Though. I liked it.
9: Yeah.
20: You always think he has good calls.
21: I like the chaos, Michael. I like it.
9: Oh, man. But I was thinking, can Greg from Flo and George from San Francisco be a part of the G Unit 2?
20: Oh, really?
21: I guess there are G's in your name, huh?
20: George, I put

0: George, appreciate the phone call. I mean, kind of everything he said was spot on. And when you look at where this is going, again, I've been a broken record. And I truly think tomorrow's game is kind of an ultimate kind of teetering point where you can go from being either 39-42 after tomorrow or 38-43. So it's a huge difference than going into Anaheim. And you know what? I'm going to be different from some of the callers out there. You know, I believe in being due, Nate. And Jeffrey Springs is due for a win. He's due for a good outing.
1: Okay.
0: I'm going to stay positive. I'm going to say Jeffrey Springs is going to go out there and shock everyone that's doubting him. I could be wrong tomorrow, and you guys can all laugh at me. But I'm going to try to stay positive.
1: Well, he's not going to win Pitcher of the Month this month. So you got three more after this for your season.
0: Hey, you know what?
1: I
0: still got it. Yeah. Okay? I still got it. It's still open.
1: My position player one's still rocking too. We're still hanging in there.
0: What's your position player one?
1: No more position players pitching for the A's for the rest of the year.
0: All right. Sounds good. All right. Who else do we got? Jose Johnny. You are on A's Talk.
2: Hey, how you guys doing tonight? I know the answer, not too good. first, a little philosophy and joy of why we even follow baseball, and then we'll get into the panic stuff. So just so you guys know, the joy of baseball is being able to go out, as I did today, to San Francisco to see the Dusty Baker signing of his Crossroads book. I had the joy of and I'm really bumping into Ken Korak and Johnny. It was delightful to speak to the two gentlemen, and
0: they're great.
2: We exchanged a lot of history. Yeah, you guys are very fortunate in terms of being able to engage with Ken and Johnny. So I got a little flavor of that today. We took some pictures. But, you know, I put Ken Korak on the spot, and kind of managerial, as I've asked you guys, is, hey, Ken, you know, we're kind of struggling with the pitching. If you had to make a decision, typically, historically, you got to give something up to get something, right? So if we wanted a fourth starter or fifth starter, whatever you want to call it, you got to give up some a hitter or so. And who would that be? And Ken, of course, he gave me the right answer. He said, you know, that's way above my job rank. So he didn't answer that. I started giggling because very tough thing to do to give up some of the talent, such as Rucker, as I mentioned, or anybody else for that matter. But anyway, Dusty Baker, as you all know, a great name in baseball, and that's part of the joy of why we all follow this game, because the highs and lows, you know, you all know that you can't enjoy the highs unless you got really lows. So that leads me into the next thing, Nate, okay? So if for some terrible reason we don't win tomorrow's game, I'm asking you to get a button on your little control panel to push that plays Panic at the Disco. And here's a recommendation, all right? Something for you guys to consider. Here's a sign to kick it up. How about Staying Alive with the Bee Gees, right? Staying Alive, because that's what we're trying to do. And we're panicking at the Disco, so maybe you can work with that. What do you think, Nate?
1: I'm here for it, Jose Johnny. I appreciate it. I think we're going to be closer to Panic at the Disco tomorrow. But thank you. Appreciate your call. And all that stuff you say about Ken and Johnny is true. We are so lucky to work with them.
0: Absolutely.
1: It's awesome. And I'm glad you got to talk to them. If anyone listening ever gets to run into them, they're super welcoming. Any of the broadcasters, really. That's great. Keep the positivity. It is really tough right now. And I don't really want to be positive, Michael. That doesn't help. But, you know.
0: Well, and like the caller said, there's ebbs and flows. There's highs and lows. You're going to have some really amazing highs, like the game on Friday, but you're also going to have some really low lows. And this is one of those extremely low moments. Because think about had this game been flipped, and you're now 39-41. It's a completely different show, obviously, that we're doing, but it's a completely different feeling inside that clubhouse. And maybe guys do start pressing tomorrow. And maybe guys do start to kind of feel some pressure. And there are going to be moves made because of what happened.

0: happen with Wilson. We'll see about Geloff. So you're going to see a little bit of a roster shakeup. It's going to be interesting to see where this thing goes over the next couple of days. Are we taking Road Trip Mike now, Nate? Is that the plan?
1: Yeah, let's take Road Trip.
0: Let's do it. I mean, it's your show. You're the one in charge, so.
1: Road Trip, what's up?
2: Well, I figured after listening to Greg and George, I figured I better call and add a couple of things just because you got to watch out for that George guy. Because he will take you into Sacramento, take you into places, and next thing you know, you're sucking down pina coladas and almost getting late for the game. He's a wild one, but he's a lot of fun to hang out with. Now, Greg, I'm happy to hear that he's not 100% negative. But y'all are missing the boat. I think our closer tomorrow should be Springs. I'm on board with you, Mike. Let's switch things up a little. Let's put Springs in the closing role because he's been giving us a couple good innings. Shut him down and move on, and we'll go that way. Another thing, our AAA team, they won the first half the other day.
0: Yes. Guaranteed a playoff spot.
2: They've been exactly. I think this is a great opportunity for us to shift players back and forth because they have nothing to lose. They're already in the playoffs. We could find pitchers there. McKay, he pitched today and had 7 shutout innings. You know, we got some guys down there that have a lot of desire in that. So, and Shotzi and Abbott do a great job with our pitchers down there. So, hey, there is positives all around us. It's just a matter of reaching down and get it. And then our shortstop, and I wish I could pronounce his name, but I screw it up every time I do. You know what his walk-up song is?
0: Talking about Corona
2: it's
0: Grower?
2: The Burger King song. Yeah.
1: The Burger
2: it's the
1: King
2: Burger
1: song.
2: King song. I couldn't stop laughing at it.
1: I have to find that.
2: I loved it. Problem is, I had to go to Burger King after the game. Okay? But I swear to God.
0: That's like that Have It Your Way thing? That tune?
2: Yes.
1: Is this it?
2: Yes.
1: Why?
2: Yeah. That's his walk-up song.
1: All right. Well, they're not paying us.
2: Everybody was talking about it.
1: That's crazy.
2: Okay. Heck, I'd like to give Lawrence Butler Bad Bad Leroy Brown for a walk-up song. I think let's really throw a wrench into stuff, okay? But on the other side of it, I've been doing this a couple of years, and I've seen the highs and the lows. It's just like a relationship. And we just keep going because these kids, they're going to get there. We know we have all the pieces. It's just going to come together in time. And I'll be at the San Francisco game. And then anybody that wants to drive with me to Anaheim, I have to drive to Anaheim afterwards for those games down there. And it will be fun. We get to see Blue Moon Odom again. It'll be a lot of positives. And we're going to go in there and play like we can. Jacob, I hope he gets healthy. I would rather put him on the shelf and bring up either Alika or Hernandez, who had another couple of hits today. Alika had a home run last night. These kids went down. They still have a positive attitude. And that's one thing about this organization. We send guys down, and they get better because we have great teaching. We have great people down there, from the pitching coaches to Brian McCormick, the hitting coach, and Fran. He truly is the leader of men. So we don't have what a lot of other organizations do, where we send kids down and they struggle, they do this, and we don't know if they're ever coming back. We send groups of kids down, and they always come back better. So there's always positives, so we can't entirely give up the ship. And we are on the brink of going one way or the other. And I'm with you, Mike. Jeffrey will pull it out tomorrow. We're going to go the right way, and we're going to turn this thing around, guys.
0: Well said, Road Trip. Appreciate the phone call.
1: Thank you,
0: and safe travels to Anaheim tomorrow. You know, one thing he said that struck me was the fact that when the A's send guys to Las Vegas, they do get better. They develop well. They develop well in Midland, right? And throughout the organization. And people often forget, and all the pressure and all the eggs are in the major league basket, right? It's all about winning at the big league level. But it's so important for organizational depth, and we've seen it with the position player core, to have strong minor league teams. And having guys that are ready to step up at that major league level when called upon. And I think that's an overlooked factor in a lot of organizations. Because you'll see tons of teams around baseball, tons of organizations around baseball, they'll just throw anybody to be the manager of the AA team or the hitting coach of the AAA team or the third base coach, whatever it might be. There's not a ton of thought behind it. And when you look at what the A's have, they have strong coaching top to bottom. They're respected by the players. They're respected by the organization. And that kind of what Tripp was saying, that I think kind of separates the A's from a ton of other organizations across baseball. Coming up next, we'll wrap things up here on A's Talk.
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0: San Francisco Giants walk-off fashion, 2-1 is the final. We'll look ahead to tomorrow, and we talked about how this is a really important game. I said must win, because when you look at where this ship is sailing, it's not looking good right now.
1: And that iceberg's getting closer, Mike.
0: It is getting close.
1: It's getting closer. Are we going to veer away or are we going straight into it?
0: I think we're veering away because I believe in being due. And Jeffrey Springs is most definitely due. He's overdue for a win.
1: Okay.
0: Hasn't got one since April. He's pitching in a very, very pitcher-friendly ballpark that doesn't surrender a ton of home runs, although that's very contrary after we saw three home runs in the last two innings of the game tonight. And you're going to see what kind of response they have. We also could see a roster shakeup. Jacob Wilson leaving the game with an injury. Zach Gelof obviously not playing tonight. And you're going to see possibly some new faces pop in.
1: Can we talk about that for just a second here before we get up? Like, a guy
0: I... Go ahead. You just want to be here all night.
1: We got an entertainment business. A guy who I really liked in spring training was Tommy White. I know he's a third baseman, but he is with the Aviators. Not that you have to be with the AAA team to get called up, but he's someone I would just love to see just get up here if the ship does crash into the iceberg. I think he'll be up here sooner than later, and I think if the ship hits the... If the ship, I got to be careful, hits the iceberg here, I think there's a good chance Leo DeVries is up here before the season is over.
0: Wow. You're going hot take Wednesday, huh?
1: Is that even that hot of a take? Like, if it's August, so. If it's August and we're in the end of August, and I mean, it's just rough. I think.
0: He's 19 years old.
1: He's good. They talked about before the trade last year. The GM of, I can't think of his name, the GM of the Padres talked about the potential of bringing him up last year. And that could have been, you know, nonsense, but he's really good. He's really good. Well, Padres, and especially if
0: the
1: we're...
0: Padres, the Padres are also really desperate to win at all costs.
1: Sure. And I just think that there's a good chance if the A's are just out of it, if they're sellers at the deadline, why not bring him up here? Why not?
0: It's an interesting point. I don't think we'll see him this year. I think there's a very good possibility that going into spring training next year, he's going to be vying for a starting spot somewhere in the infield, whether that's shortstop, whether that's second base, whether that's third base. There's a lot of decisions to be made, a lot of time between now and then. And as far as Tommy White is concerned, he is having a nice June down in AAA. He's hitting .333 in June and does have an OPS over 1,000. So he is having a nice June so far. I don't know where he quite fits in unless there's a ton of injuries at this point. I also think Joshua Kuroda-Grauer might be ahead of him at this point as well in terms of, I guess, the depth chart, if so you say, with the... the Aviators, but you also have Williams down there, as Roacher Mike said. You also have Daryl Hernandez down there. So there's other guys that have been on the big league club already that I think might be ahead of at least
1: those are win now Grauer guys.
0: And absolutely Tommy White.
1: Hernandez and I know it's hard to say, but Williams and Hernandez I think are the win now options, and I think the A's are still in win now. You cannot give up yet. You just can't. But it would be ludicrous to do that. No. I don't think they are. That's not what I'm implying. I want people to know that that's what I'm saying. I do think, though, yeah, iceberg hits the ship. I think there's a pretty good chance you might see Leo DeVries. And I don't have insider info on that, but it just feels like that to me. The way they talked about him in spring training, the way he's... There hasn't been news on him for a while, really. We haven't had a Leo update in a while. And I think we're due. Maybe I'll do a little bit of research for us, Michael.
0: All right. I'm looking forward to tomorrow. You're working tomorrow night. You're not taking another day off
1: tomorrow afternoon. Yet. No, I am playing golf after work, though. So let's hope it's a fast one.
0: Oh, must be nice. Oh, wow. Here we go. Got to get Nate to his tee time.
1: It's free.
0: So you're going to limit. You're going to limit.
1: Freebie Nate tomorrow.
0: What if Jeffrey Springs goes out and makes history tomorrow? What, you're going to limit my time because you got to hit your tee time?
1: Sorry, Michael. I got to get my free 18 in before the sun goes down.
0: Oh, gosh. Well, our coverage begins tomorrow at noon. First pitch, 12:45. So A's Cast and MSC Sports California and Towning Trudy Babbitt will get you started at noon. And then first pitch, 12:45, Ken and Johnny on the call once again. Jeffrey Springs will be opposed by Landon Rupa, the San Francisco Giants. A's looking to avoid the sweep of the Giants in San Francisco before they head off to Anaheim for a weekend series with the Angels. For Nate Littlefield back in our studio, Michael Bearwald here. Thank you for listening to A's Talk. We'll talk to you all tomorrow.
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23: And welcome back to Coast to Coast. George Norrie with you, Olivia Fox with us as we talk about charisma. Olivia, are we born with charisma or do we develop it?
24: So the honest answer is that just like with becoming a ballerina or becoming Michael Phelps, there are some genetic predispositions, and not everyone can turn into Bill Clinton. However, since we have now found out that charisma is behavioral, it's a series of behaviors rather than a magical quality, everyone can improve their level of charisma by quite a decent amount.
23: Would you find that most people with charisma are likable initially?
24: That's a really interesting question. Some of the most charismatic people that have been studied, and Steve Jobs is one who's been studied over and over, were also some of the least likable. And to avoid any bad words, I will say that he has been described as a fill-in-the-blank hole again and again by people who worked with him, people who met him, but at the same time, so charismatic as to create what people called a reality distortion field around him.
23: Was he indeed charismatic, or maybe there's a different word for him?
24: No, he really was charismatic. So Steve Jobs's voice is one of the ones that has been the most studied for charismatic voices because of the initial impression. And listen, I was wrong about this. I was one of the people who had always heard that lower voices are more charismatic. The lower your voice, the more charismatic it is. Science proved me wrong. Steve Jobs' voice registered as one of the most charismatic systematically in tests, and yet he had a voice that had such a high pitch that it occasionally veered into the female register. But because it had the other characteristics of a charismatic voice, it worked.
23: We talk a lot on this program, Olivia, about psychic vampires, people who have the ability to just draw your energy. You feel exhausted standing next to them. I don't think they're charismatic. What do you think?
24: You're probably right. That's a really good question and probably something that we should do studies on. I have had the personal experience of those people. And you're right that the opposite of charisma, which kind of gives you a high, this gives you a low.
23: It does. And it's not that they're necessarily all bad people. They just drain you.
24: They do. Energetic vampires is a great term.
23: The psychic vampires. Since you've been studying this, what has been one of the strangest stories you've encountered?
24: There have been quite a few, to tell you the truth. I think that the best one for me, which is the one that most vividly illustrates how charisma is not something that's innate, is the story of how Marilyn Monroe in 1955 in New York City on a hot summer day decided to prove the point that she could turn her charisma on or off at will. And so she took a photographer and a reporter with her into Grand Central Station. And so she goes down into the station, boards the subway car, and because she decided at that moment she was going to be just plain Norma Jean Baker, even though the photographer was with her and the camera was clicking the whole time, no one noticed her. Then she walked back out onto Fifth Avenue, and apparently she turned around to the reporter and said, "So, you want to see Marilyn?" And as he said, there was no grand gesture. She just seemed to transform with 100 small motions. And suddenly she became Marilyn. The crowd around her, people stopped. They started screaming. And then it was a real crowd. And it took several minutes to extricate her from the fans who suddenly realized that Marilyn was amongst them. So this for me is the most vivid illustration that you can be Norma Jean or Marilyn just by deciding to, once you know what it takes.
23: Is charisma the same as the ability to generate emotion and publicity?
24: You know, I don't think so, because you can generate publicity through stunts, through something other than, you can generate publicity with statements. And as it turns out, charisma is a lot more about body language than it is about words. So charisma does generate emotion, a lot of it. In fact, emotional contagion is one of the first effects of charisma. But words are not necessary. So it's not necessarily tied to publicity.
23: Are charismatic people generally more successful than people who are not?
24: Oh, yes. And this is the fascinating thing. Not only are they more successful, not only do they make more money, not only do they have more romantic options, all of that you could guess. But the fascinating thing is that they also experience less stress on average. Charismatic physicians, their patients follow their regimen better. They're sued less often. Charismatic professors have students who succeed better. It is fascinating to see how in every facet of life, charisma has an impact both for the charismatic person and the people around them.
23: What are some ideas or techniques that people could use to start developing their own charisma?
24: So the interesting thing is that if you look at the components of charisma, there's three of them. There's presence, power, and warmth. And just looking at presence, the first one, the good news and bad news, I guess, is that presence is simply the ability to stay focused on the other person. Because one of the secrets of charisma is that it's not just how you make people feel about you, it's how you make people feel about themselves. And because we are in an era where people are increasingly distracted, if you've ever heard the continuous partial attention, that's what we are in these days. If you are able to give people your full attention, just with that, your charisma will increase. Just by being able to stay focused on the other person, really listen to them, and not get distracted. That's how simple it is to start increasing your charisma.
23: Does the charismatic person, Olivia, know that they're charismatic?
24: You know, I don't think everyone's ever asked me that. From time to time, I get both. I get people writing me saying, people have always told me I'm charismatic. I wasn't sure if I was, but after reading your book, all the things you say that people who are charismatic do, I do, so I guess I am. And then I get people writing me saying, founders especially, saying, I know I'm charismatic. I want to become even more charismatic. How do I supercharge it? So I guess it depends on the person's level of awareness and modesty.
23: You think if you took a poll of people who were charismatic and people who were not, the poll would show that the charismatic individual would be highly placed than the other person.
24: I think so. Yes, probably. It really seems to have a multiplier effect on every aspect of people's lives, both in good and bad. One of the things that is known is that charismatic people can fall into narcissism because everyone loves them, and that it's easier to cheat when you're charismatic. So there are both good and bad outcomes of becoming charismatic, but it certainly does tend to help people reach higher positions, more power, more money, more influence.
23: Can you be charismatic and not likable?
24: I think you really can. We have several instances in business of people being incredibly charismatic and not likable at all. And one of the best examples we have in modern times is Elon Musk, who, there are different charisma styles. And Elon Musk really started out with a focused charisma style. I met him years ago, and he really had this ability to make you feel completely heard. He was so focused on every word you said. And he is one of the most hated figures on the planet at the moment. So you really can be both.
23: How about the president? His polling are way down. Is he charismatic? And then what happened?
24: He absolutely is charismatic. And just because someone is charismatic doesn't mean that they're not polarizing. If you look at the components of charisma, presence, power, and warmth, which really boil down to the focused attention to whatever it is the person is saying, a sense of confidence, and a sense of warmth, enthusiasm, passion for what they're saying, the president absolutely displays all three. But this doesn't mean that he is not absolutely hated by quite a proportion of the population. Boris Johnson, the former Prime Minister of the United Kingdom, was a perfect example of someone who was highly charismatic and hated at the same time.
23: I would say that John F. Kennedy was very charismatic. Would you agree?
24: Now, that is one of your stellar examples of almost perfect charisma. Yes, he was.
23: Yet he upset other people.
24: You can be very charismatic and upset people, but at the same time, you will still be influencing them. That is the key piece. And Steve Jobs' reality distortion field, you know, Clinton is probably the best example. I have met ardent Republicans who told me, Bill Clinton, I hated him before I met him. I hated him after I met him. Huh. But while I met him, man, I loved the man.
23: Can a charismatic person be too braggadocious?
24: I think that in this instance, that's one of the cases where, yes, they can be, but charisma will probably mean people forgive them for being too braggadocious faster than they would someone who's not charismatic. So again, one of the downsides of charisma is that people forgive your bad behavior faster.
23: Can you tell if somebody's charismatic within minutes?
24: You really can, George. In fact, if you look at how fast people evaluate one another across cultures, across hemispheres, this is one of the few human universals. People will evaluate you when you walk into a room in under 2 seconds. They will judge. They will assume on instinct your level of social success, your level of influence, your level of friendliness, of trustworthiness. And when I asked one of the scientists, but aren't some other qualities taking longer? He said, oh, sure, there are some qualities like persuasiveness take a lot longer. You have at least 60 seconds to be evaluated on that. So it is remarkable how fast you will be evaluated. And this is why learning how to make a good first impression is so key. But the good news is that you really can learn to make a good first impression. And then once you make a good first impression, what's called the primacy effect means that from then on, everything else you do will be filtered through that great first impression.
23: Olivia, does a charismatic person have to be attractive?
24: Oh, I'm so glad you asked that. One of the biggest myths in charisma, alongside the charisma is innate. No, it's not. One of the other biggest myths is that you have to be attractive. No, you don't. Winston Churchill was a very unattractive man, and yet he was incredibly charismatic. And in studies, people who display charismatic behavior are rated as more attractive because of the charisma. And check this out. Charismatic men are rated 1 to 2 inches taller on average than non-charismatic men. So sure, good looks can help, but if you don't have them, you can still be charismatic and you will then be rated as more attractive than if you hadn't learned charisma.
23: Do people want to be around a charismatic person?
24: Yes, not only do they want to be around them, but it can be a problem for the charismatic person in that there really is a sense that people can get addicted to your presence. It can be a high to be in the presence of a charismatic person. And then you can have trouble with one of the other issues of when you turn the charisma on full blast is that people start telling you everything. And sometimes they tell you more than they would have otherwise. Then the next day they realize just how much they shared or overshared. And then an ego backlash sets in. So one of the dangers of charisma is that people will give you their hearts, their souls, and their darkest secrets. And then they'll regret it later.
23: I've got grandchildren, great-grandchildren, and you could tell almost instantly, Olivia, which ones will grow up and be charismatic. And most of them, if not all of them, will be at that age.
24: It's true that usually, in most cases, people who are natural at charisma learn it in the 3 to 6 year old range, so that by the time they're adults, everyone assumes that they were born with it. But what actually happened is that they were learning by mimicry, by copying, whether it's people on television, even on the radio for charismatic voices. But here's the interesting thing. You do have people who learn charisma. And if you go online and you look at videos of Steve Jobs from 1983 to 2011, you can see him learning the different elements of charisma piece by piece. The presence first, then the power, then the warmth. He learned them.
23: Let's take calls in a moment with Olivia Fox as we talk about charisma. The lines are open. We'll be right back.
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1: Former Georgia Congresswoman Marjorie Taylor Greene is walking away from the Republican Party. Liz Kennedy reports.
2: In a post on the social media platform X on Wednesday, Greene said she will not support a party that betrays its voters and country.
3: We voted for an end to foreign wars. They are going to lead us into World War III.
4: Release the Epstein files. Every single name.
5: Marjorie Traitor Greene.
4: Traitor is an American that serves foreign countries and themselves.
2: Late last year, Greene had a very public falling out with President Trump, leading to her resignation as the representative for Georgia's 14th congressional district earlier this year. But Greene also pointed out that she's way too conservative to be a Democrat and too honest and free-thinking to be a Republican. I'm Liz Kennedy.
1: Former President Obama thinks he occupies space in President Trump's head. Obama's comments came during his interview with the All the Smoke podcast, where co-host and former NBA player Matt Barnes asked the former president about Trump's perceived obsession with him and his family. Obama said that during his presidency, thinking about former President George W. Bush was the last thing he had time to worry about. Somebody almost became a millionaire Tuesday, but not quite. Monica Nelson explains.
6: The Mega Millions jackpot rolled over again, which means the prize is now blasting up to a massive $489 million for Friday night. Yep, nearly half a billion bucks on the line. Nobody matched all six numbers in Tuesday's drawing, so that cash just keeps stacking. And if you're the take the money and run type, the cash option is sitting at over $220 million. I'm Monica Nelson.
1: The price for long-anticipated Grand Theft Auto 6 video game has been revealed. Rockstar Games announced that it will cost gamers $80 to buy the basic single-player version of the game. Meanwhile, Grand Theft Auto 6, the Ultimate Edition, will set fans back $100. Pre-orders for the game open on Thursday. The game drops on November 20th. I'm Tammy Trujillo.
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9: President Trump says the U.S. is ready and willing to help after a pair of strong earthquakes rocked Venezuela Wednesday. Mark Mayfield has details.
10: In a post on Truth Social, Trump said he's instructed all agencies of our government to get ready to move quickly. A U.S. official also said the country will send search and rescue teams and humanitarian supplies. Venezuelan President Delcy Rodriguez declared a state of emergency in response to the quakes. The U.S. Geological Survey estimates there's a significant number of casualties. I'm Mark Mayfield.
9: Authorities in Pima County are reportedly questioning whether they made a critical mistake in the search for missing Arizona woman Nancy Guthrie. That story from Monica Nelson.
11: Investigators sent just $152 of a $4 million crypto ransom, hoping the kidnappers would move the funds and reveal their location. But months later, the strategy hasn't paid off. A joint task force is still chasing digital trails through layers of proxy servers, and several persons of interest have been detained and released. With DNA leads stalling, the case is now entering its fifth month with no real breakthrough. I'm Monica Nelson.
9: Mark Zuckerberg apparently wants to jump on the bandwagon with prediction markets. With Kalshi and Polymarket gaining in popularity, the New York Times says Meta is working on an app called Arena. Reportedly, it won't involve bets with money when it starts, but that, of course, is likely to change. New research is suggesting people who exercise and get more protein than the recommended minimal amount have a higher chance for better long-term health. The University of Cambridge published findings in Frontiers in Nutrition, saying current recommendations are geared to preventing deficiency but not helping people achieve the best possible long-term quality of life. The author of the study, Dr. Chris McDonald, says high-intensity exercise and high-protein diets are less about having a beach body and more about being able to lift up, play with, and even remember your grandchildren's names, thanks to a strong and resilient body and mind. I'm Tammy Trujillo.
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16: Ah, 1971. It was a simpler time, a groovy time. Soul Train had just started chugging along. Everyone had a lava lamp for some reason. Weeble started to wobble, but as we all know, they don't fall down.
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16: But it wasn't all Weebles and bell bottoms. There was also the Vietnam War and a growing nationwide movement protesting it. Across the country, people were speaking up, and the more they did, the more they learned about the hidden underbelly of the most powerful law enforcement agency in the land. I'm Ed Helms, host of Snafu, Season 2, Medburg, the story of a daring heist that exposed J. Edgar Hoover's epic FBI snafu. Hear the incredible true story that almost got buried.
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16: To expose J. Edgar Hoover's secret FBI.
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9: Tech giant Bill Gates claims Jeffrey Epstein sought to leverage his extramarital affairs for influence. Lisa Carton has details.
23: Gates testified before the House Oversight Committee for nearly 6 hours earlier this month in connection to his ties to the late convicted sex trafficker. According to a recently released transcript of his testimony, the Microsoft founder said he wasn't blackmailed, but told the committee emails suggest Epstein may have been attempting to move in that direction after appearing to know information about two affairs. Gates called his relationship with Epstein a grave error in judgment. He also denied knowing about Epstein's ongoing criminal conduct, but acknowledged being aware of Epstein's prior legal issues. I'm Lisa Carton.
9: Alligator Alcatraz is one step closer to shutting down permanently just weeks ahead of the one-year anniversary, according to reports from CBS News Miami. Companies hired by the state to operate the Florida-based immigration facility were notified Monday morning to begin full demobilization of the site. The $1.2 billion experiment that was once hailed by Governor Ron DeSantis and President Trump as a model other states should pursue has now transferred its final few detainees to other detention centers or deported them to third countries. The Obama Presidential Center will release another block of tickets next month. Michael Kastner reports.
24: I hope this center will serve as an affirmation of just how special, how precious our democracy truly is.
25: The sale to the public will begin on July 8th. The tickets will cover from September through January. The museum is currently sold out. Visitors can still see the Obama Center for free on Tuesdays. I'm Michael Kastner.
9: Two new movies hit theaters this weekend, but they're not expected to defeat Toy Story 5 at the box office. DC Studios Supergirl is expected to bring in near $50 million, while Jackass Best and Last is looking to bring in between 10 and 12 in its debut. Toy Story 5's expected take in its sophomore outing, close to $90 million. I'm Tammy Trujillo.
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14: President Trump says the U.S. is ready and willing to help after a pair of strong earthquakes rocked Venezuela on Wednesday. Mark Mayfield reports.
15: In a post on Truth Social, Trump said he's instructed all agencies of our government to get ready to move quickly. A U.S. official also said the country will send search and rescue teams and humanitarian supplies. Venezuelan President Delcy Rodriguez declared a state of emergency in response to the quakes. The U.S. Geological Survey estimates there's a significant number of casualties. I'm Mark Mayfield.
14: The Supreme Court could release some major decisions today. The justices are set to wrap up the work of their current session by the end of June, and there are decisions still to be released involving several high-profile cases. They include transgender athlete bans, President Trump's birthright citizenship order, his ability to fire federal officials, the counting of mail-in ballots that arrive after Election Day, campaign finance, deportation protections, and more. The U.S. military is back to requiring flu vaccines after hundreds of soldiers became ill earlier this month. Secretary of War Pete Hegseth declared back in April that the mandatory flu vaccine for military personnel would become optional under the Pentagon's new vaccine policy. On Wednesday, a Pentagon spokesperson said exceptions have been approved for the Army, Navy, Air Force, and other branches of the military that would require flu vaccines for certain service members. The move comes after a flu outbreak at Joint Base San Antonio Lackland in Texas affected about 220 recruits. Team USA is hoping to stay perfect in the group stage of the FIFA World Cup. The Stars and Stripes battle Turkey in Inglewood, California later on today. America won both of its matches against Paraguay and Australia to clinch Group D. And now we know how much the long-anticipated Grand Theft Auto 6 video game is going to cost. Rockstar says it will cost gamers $80 to buy the basic single-player version of the game, while Grand Theft Auto 6 Ultimate Edition will set fans back $100. Pre-orders open today. The game is set to drop on November 20th. I'm Tammy Trujillo.
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18: A quiet residential neighborhood erupts in chaos. Carmine Galante, the feared boss of the Bonanno crime family, lies dead, his cigar still clutched between his teeth.
19: Masked men walked into Joe and Mary's luncheonette in Brooklyn today and gunned down Carmine Galante, a man believed to be the most powerful mafia chieftain in the country.
18: The execution sent shockwaves through the criminal underworld and set the stage for one of the most pivotal criminal cases in New York City history. From the minds behind the acclaimed television series comes Law and Order: Criminal Justice System. This isn't a scripted drama. These are real stories told by the people who have lived them.
20: My father should have been a dead man.
18: For decades, the mafia had New York City in a stranglehold, with law enforcement seemingly powerless to intervene. But the murder of Carmine Galante marked the beginning of the end. Discover how a group of young prosecutors took on the mafia, and with the help of law enforcement, brought down its most powerful figures. I'm Anasiga Nicolazzi, and from Wolf Entertainment and iHeart Podcasts, this is Law & Order Criminal Justice System.
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14: Former Georgia Congresswoman Marjorie Taylor Greene's walking away from the Republican Party, Liz Kennedy reports.
22: In a post on the social media platform X on Wednesday, Green said she will not support a party that betrays its voters and country.
23: We voted for an end to foreign wars. They are going to lead us into World War III.
24: Release the Epstein files. Every single name.
25: Marjorie Traitor Green.
24: Traitor is an American that serves foreign countries and themselves.
22: Late last year, Green had a very public falling out with President Trump, leading to her resignation as the representative for Georgia's 14th congressional district earlier this year. But Green also pointed out that she's way too conservative to be a Democrat and too honest and free thinking to be a Republican. I'm Liz Kennedy.
14: Former President Obama thinks he occupies space in President Trump's head. Obama's comments come during his interview with the All the Smoke podcast, where co-host and former NBA player Matt Barnes asked the former president about Trump's perceived obsession with him and his family. Obama said that during his presidency, thinking about former President George W. Bush was the last thing he had time to worry about. Somebody almost became a millionaire Tuesday, but not quite. Monica Nelson explains.
26: The Mega Millions jackpot rolled over again, which means the prize is now blasting up to a massive $489 million for Friday night. Yep, nearly $500 million on the line. Nobody matched all six numbers in Tuesday's drawing, so that cash just keeps stacking. And if you're the take the money and run type, the cash option is sitting at over $220 million. I'm Monica Nelson.
14: Two new movies hit theaters this weekend, but they're not expected to knock Toy Story 5 from the top spot. DC Studios' Supergirl is expected to make at least $47 million in its first weekend, while Jackass Best and Last is looking to bring in $10 to $12 million. Both are expected to fall well short of the latest Toy Story movie's expected take of $80 to $90 million. I'm Tammy Trujillo.
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9: President Trump says the U.S. is ready and willing to help after a pair of strong earthquakes rocked Venezuela on Wednesday. Mark Mayfield reports.
10: In a post on Truth Social, Trump said he's instructed all agencies of our government to get ready to move quickly. A U.S. official also said the country will send search and rescue teams and humanitarian supplies. Venezuelan President Delcy Rodriguez declared a state of emergency in response to the quakes. The U.S. Geological Survey estimates there's a significant number of casualties. I'm Mark Mayfield.
9: The Supreme Court could release some major decisions today. The justices are set to wrap up the work of their current session by the end of June, and there are decisions still to be released involving several high-profile cases. They include transgender athlete bans, President Trump's birthright citizenship order, his ability to fire federal officials, the counting of mail-in ballots that arrive after Election Day, campaign finance, deportation protections, and more. U.S. military is back to requiring flu vaccines after hundreds of soldiers became ill earlier this month. Secretary of War Pete Hegseth declared back in April that the mandatory flu vaccine for military personnel would become optional under the Pentagon's new vaccine policy. On Wednesday, a Pentagon spokesperson said exceptions have been approved for the Army, Navy, Air Force, and other branches of the military that would require flu vaccines for certain service members. The move comes after a flu outbreak at Joint Base San Antonio Lackland in Texas affected about 220 recruits. Team USA is hoping to stay perfect in the group stage of the FIFA World Cup. The Stars and Stripes battle Turkey in Inglewood, California later on today. America won both of its matches against Paraguay and Australia to clinch Group D. And now we know how much the long-anticipated Grand Theft Auto 6 video game is going to cost. Rockstar says it will cost gamers $80 to buy the basic single-player version of the game, while Grand Theft Auto 6 Ultimate Edition will set fans back $100. Pre-orders open today. The game is set to drop on November 20th. I'm Tammy Trujillo.
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14: Madonna opening up about her scrapped biopic. In a new cover story with Interview Magazine, the singer spoke about the Universal Studios project and the alleged reason it was shelved. Madonna worked on the script for 2 years and ultimately had a falling out with Universal Studios over the budget. After her biopic plans fell through, Madonna channeled her creative energy into her upcoming album, Confessions 2, which will be out July 3rd.
15: Nothing is easy.
14: The Killer's Brandon Flower is set to release his first new solo album in more than a decade. It's called Thrasher and will be the singer's first solo album since 2015's The Desired Effect. The album's first single, Plan, drops Friday, while the full album drops August 21st. Phoebe Bridgers is releasing new music, the Grammy-winning artist announcing her third studio album, Lost Weekend. The news comes ahead of the release of the lead single that comes out with no title revealed. It'll be Bridgers' newest album since 2020. The project releases August 14th. Carly Rae Jepsen announcing her first project in 3 years. It's a 24-track double album titled Day and Night. The singer sharing the news via Instagram, revealing the cover art, which shows her in an oversized leather jacket. The double album's lead single, On Wires, will be out Friday, while the full album drops September 18th.
16: Right.
14: And band Earth, Wind, and Fire being crowned the greatest R&B group of all time by Billboard. That's entertainment. I'm Jennifer Polsoni.
10: NATO's chief says European allies are supporting the U.S. efforts in the war with Iran. In a meeting with President Trump Wednesday at the White House, NATO Secretary General Mark Rutte said Europe allowed U.S. warplanes to use their airstrips to launch strikes.
17: 4,000 to 5,000 U.S. planes taking off from bases in Europe in the 6 weeks this war took place.
10: After Rutte spoke, Trump again expressed his disappointment with the U.K., France, Italy, and others over what he sees as a lack of support in the war with Iran. Former President Obama says he thinks he's taking up rent-free space in President Trump's head. Obama's comments came during his interview with the All the Smoke podcast, where co-host and former NBA player Matt Barnes asked the former president about Trump's perceived obsession with him and his family. Obama said, "I obviously have a room in his head, a suite in his head." He continued on to say that during his presidency, thinking about former President George W. Bush was the last thing I had time to worry about. The Obama Presidential Center will release its next block of tickets in July. Michael Kastner reports.
18: I hope this center will serve as an affirmation of just how special, how precious our democracy truly is.
19: The sale to the public will begin on July 8th. The tickets will cover from September through January. The museum is currently sold out. Visitors can still see the Obama Center for free on Tuesdays. 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I'm Michael Kastner.
10: And the U.S. Mint is out with a pair of new quarters featuring the Declaration of Independence. Officials held an event at Monticello yesterday to help publicize the new quarters ahead of America's 250th anniversary. The Mint also announced that 250,000 quarters bearing a special July 4th mark will be mixed in with other Declaration of Independence quarters placed into circulation. Mint Director Paul Hollis said he hoped these special coins would help Americans reflect on their history during this year's anniversary celebrations. I'm Mark Mayfield.
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12: Earthquakes rocked Venezuela. Tammy Trujillo with the latest.
13: A magnitude 7.2 earthquake struck first on Wednesday, followed by a magnitude 7.5, which was the strongest to hit Venezuela in over 100 years. The quakes flattened buildings in the capital city of Caracas and other communities where survivors could be heard trapped under the rubble. The U.S. Geological Survey warns there could be thousands of deaths. The U.S. and other nations have all vowed to send rescue teams and humanitarian assistance to Caracas. I'm Tammy Trujillo.
12: The Supreme Court could release some major decisions today. More from Mark Mayfield.
14: The justices set a self-imposed deadline to finish their work by the end of June. And there are decisions involving several high-profile cases yet to be released. They include transgender athlete bans, President Trump's birthright citizenship order, his ability to fire federal officials, the counting of mail-in ballots that arrive after Election Day, campaign finance, deportation protections, and more. The court has indicated it will next release opinions at 10 a.m. Eastern. I'm Mark Mayfield.
12: The U.S. Sixth Circuit Court of Appeals has ruled against the Trump administration, saying the federal government cannot force Michigan to turn over its complete voter registration database. The federal appeals court says the U.S. Department of Justice did not satisfy procedural requirements under Title III of the Civil Rights Act before they demanded Michigan turn over its redacted qualified voter file. And President Trump is defending his decision not to sign the bipartisan housing bill.
15: I made billions of dollars with housing. I know housing better than anybody, maybe anywhere. It's all about the interest rate. Lower the interest rates, you can have all the housing you want.
12: The bill meant to help buyers with the goal of lowering prices sailed through the House and Senate. I'm Michael Cast.
16: Hey, this is Jamie Loftus. And this is my new weekly show, 16th Minute of Fame. The podcast where every episode, I take a closer look at an internet character of the day. Who were they? What made them so notorious? How did the internet, or sometimes the algorithm, choose them? And what does a person do when they're suddenly confronted with more attention than the human psyche can handle? Take The Dress, a story that went uber viral in early 2015 in spite of being, well, kind of a boring optical illusion. A mother of the bride in Scotland took a picture of a dress she was thinking about wearing to her daughter's wedding. But she saw the dress as blue with black lace, and her daughter saw it as white with gold lace. One BuzzFeed post later, every single person on the internet was talking about the dress. But to me, the dress is a story about the last couple of months when the internet was still sort of fun. It was shortly before the stories that spread across the internet stopped being driven by exploited millennials with useless arts degrees and started being decided by algorithms hell-bent on growing internet usership at all costs. And on a long enough timeline, the story of the dress is one entangled with abuse and media exploitation. Internet history is a tricky thing to be invested in. It feels like every time a Bad Ruth business billionaire buys up another platform, history starts being erased. With the team at Cool Zone Media, we're taking these characters' 16th minute of fame to see what their moment meant to them and what it says about us.
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12: Tech giant Bill Gates claims Jeffrey Epstein sought to leverage his extramarital affairs for influence. Lisa Cardin reports.
13: Gates testified before the House Oversight Committee for nearly 6 hours earlier this month in connection to his ties to the late convicted sex trafficker. According to a recently released transcript of his testimony, the Microsoft founder said he wasn't blackmailed, but told the committee emails suggest Epstein may have been attempting to move in that direction after appearing to know information about two affairs. Gates called his relationship with Epstein a grave error in judgment. He also denied knowing about Epstein's ongoing criminal conduct, but acknowledge being aware of Epstein's prior legal issues. I'm Lisa Carton.
12: Severe weather continues to wreak havoc on air travel in Chicago. The FAA issued multiple ground stops yesterday as storms hit the area. Flight delays of almost 3 hours were reported at busy O'Hare International Airport. A Louisiana pastor who got in a fist fight in front of his church claims the man was threatening to kill his family.
19: He said, Tony, I'm quoting him, he said, Tony, I'm going to rape your wife. I'm going to rape all of your grandchildren. And he said, the next time you go out of town, I'm going to kill them.
12: Tony Spell is a pastor of Life Tabernacle Church near Baton Rouge and was caught on video confronting a man outside the church and then punching him repeatedly. Today is National Leon Day. It's in the top 150 of the most popular names in the U.S., but if you're a Leon, today's really not about you. More from Bree Tennis.
20: Because National Leon Day celebrates Christmas, as Leon is Noel spelled backwards, and today we're exactly 6 months away from the holiday. It's not intended to be a trick to those with a name that means lion. It's a day for crafters to begin planning homemade holiday gifts.
12: I'm Michael Kastner.
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22: A new way of talk, a new way of understanding, because we're in this together. 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
23: Well, yesterday was all about twin earthquakes. Today is all about the Twin Cities joining the Your Morning Show family. Good morning. It's 7 minutes after the hour. Welcome to Thursday, June the 25th. Year of our Lord 2026, watching some of the live pool coverage of the aftermath of two twin earthquakes that rocked and hammered Venezuela just beyond anything the human eyes could really take in. We have dozens killed, over 700 injured, and again, rescue efforts are still underway. So we'll have more on that coming up with Natalie Migliori. As well, President Trump is offering assistance to Venezuela after the deadly earthquakes. The Supreme Court could release some major decisions today. Stress along our San Andreas Fault system is at a 1,000-year high. And a new report says the FBI and Pima County, Arizona Sheriff's Department are second-guessing their choice not to pay the $4 million ransom in their search for Nancy Guthrie. And America takes center stage tonight. World Cup soccer action versus Turkey, though it'll be a late start, 9 Central tonight.
0: I mentioned Twin Cities. I want to welcome News Talk 98.3 WMAN in Mansfield, Ohio this week. And we add to that the Twin Cities News Talk, 1130 and 103.5 FM, KTLK in Minneapolis. And yes, now we get to add Twins and Viking scores. Pretty much your morning show has grown to the point where we're pretty much going to have to give everybody scores now.
3: There's the hell is Bill O'Reilly.
0: Yeah, there is that. It could be happening in Minneapolis. So we are honored and thrilled to be with you in Minnesota. And thank you for waking up and listening to us. This show's a little different in that we trust you the most. We trust that we can just inform you. We don't have to tell you what to think or tell you how to think. You can think for yourself. And there's something powerful about when we come to discoveries together. There's nothing more valuable that we do every morning than go through life together. And I think we understand it better together. And that's more important than ever because we're all in this together. Trapped in a partisan political matrix with real challenges and real problems to solve and not many serious people to lead the solution. So we think you're going to like it. It's a new way of talk. It's a new way of understanding. And we believe talk radio is a conversation. A lot of stations don't take calls anymore. They read texts or emails. We believe in your voice and human connection. Now, there's two ways to do it. You can always email Michael D, and we spare you the spelling of the last name, Michael D at iHeartMedia.com. Or you can use the talkback button if you're listening on the iHeart app. It's a little microphone. It's very professional. You press it. It counts you down 3, 2, 1. And it gives you 30 seconds to make a comment or ask a question and be a part of our little kitchen table experiment. Now, the beautiful part is that if you don't like the way it came out, you can do a retake. But no more rotting on hold. You take your place at the table. You're at the head of the table. This show belongs to you. Thus the name, Your Morning Show. I thought one of the more interesting topics. New York Times, rather, did a feature story today. Democrat leaders want the party to moderate. I think the country wants both parties to moderate. But their bases, and it's the extreme left for the Democrats, the media would call it the extreme right, MAGA, or Trumpism. And I refuse to lump it as just Trumpism. That's a narrative and a label. Day in, day out, most of what Donald Trump does is in the Republican Party platform. Now, the difference is he does it. So I think that's what people like. Addressing issues that matter to them and solving them. So MAGA's bigger than MAGA. Now, for the left, they've got a real branding problem. In the name of socialism, in the name of anti-Semitism and pro-Islam, and in many cases blurred into pro-terrorist, they've gone far left. And I thought what was interesting about the New York Times story, though they never really got into it, a time similar to this, marching towards a time similar to 1850, is 1968, when the country was this partisan and this divided. And what healed it then? After assassinations of RFK and MLK Jr., what healed was a lunar orbit and a presidential election where one of the candidates, I know it didn't end well, Richard Nixon, started calmly talking to the silent center of America. And we just somehow healed and pulled out of it. Now, that didn't mean it was overnight. The Vietnam War wouldn't end for another four or five years. A very divisive factor. Here we are, it's America. Can anybody even talk to the silent center? Is there a silent center? As the two parties that I don't believe the founding fathers ever really envisioned for our country have a stranglehold on the extremes. As America seems caught in a matrix of two different realities at once. They read their own news, watch their own TV, share their own comments, and the two shall never meet, and they certainly shall never unite and become one. It's a real problem. We'll dissect whether the New York Times gets it. Right now, they don't want to look at much more than, wow, leadership of the Democrat Party is scrambling. I mean, they're wanting to get to the center, and Mamdani is leading the charge to the left. And it's a very, very, I mean, you'll see how 7% of voters, and again, this is kind of a geographic revolution of socialism, taking over blue big cities in big blue states. And so a lot of these congressional primaries that everybody's talking so much about are really in and around New York City. But the New York Post does an expose on how just 7% of voters, mostly young and white, led Mamdani's socialist election surge. And everyone continues to react. And while we're battling all of these things, the president had, I don't know, it was either a calculated political strategy or a temper tantrum yesterday. And the president refused to sign the housing crisis bill legislation until he got voter validation legislation done. Now you could say, well, that was strategic. It's an optic. How in touch with the American people it is, I'll leave up to you to figure out. I think a big concern for the American people is the housing crisis, which kind of attaches itself to this invisible American dream. And serious people understand the cause. First and foremost, and you'll never hear anybody else tell you this, $40 trillion of debt. That's your biggest cause of inflation. And there's only one way to fight inflation, like you fight fire. The only way to put it out is raise interest rates. Well, that's a problem in housing. So you have an interest rate problem and you have an inventory problem. And they are related. And then you have a rising cost because you have low supply. So if somebody's sitting in a $500,000 house with 2.7% interest, to get a $500,000 house, it now costs $750. Oh, and the interest rate will be 7-ish. They're not going to sell. They're not going to move. They're going to stay put. That takes that inventory out of play. And lack of building and regulations. There's a lot of stuff, but nobody's having serious conversations about solving it. I got to be honest with you. We're going to have our economist in money was David Bonson on. President cancels the signing. So he's playing political football with something the American people really care about. I agree, the inaffordability goes beyond Donald Trump and began greatly during Biden. But the narrative was set and the language was set, and that's what people have made a temporary scoreboard, and now you're playing with a big piece of it. Now, I actually think both are important. I don't know that this bipartisan housing affordability bill does anything. It's probably the only thing other than executive decisions and orders and, I guess, big, beautiful bill, but that was very partisan. I mean, this is the only product of bipartisan accomplishment for a do-nothing Congress. And I got news for you. I've read it. It's not that impressive, and I don't think it's going to really affect much. But we'll ask an economist, David Bonson, about that a little bit later on. Even if he didn't have a tantrum, even if he didn't refuse to sign it and hold out for voter ID legislation, would it really have solved the housing crisis? I don't think so. Why create the political optic? Again, we'll visit with our senior contributor, David Zanotti, but is this bad optics, bad politics, or once again, five-dimensional chess in a language only Trump understands because he's the great deal maker and negotiator? I don't know. Sometimes I'm even left to punt. Anyway, we got a lot to understand today. News stations understanding it with us. Welcome aboard. 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

0: 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And you might want to get two bottles because once the kids go back to college, they will steal it. All right, 20 minutes after the hour, let's get this party started. One chance to live this Thursday, June the 25th, 2026. It'll never happen again. That makes it special. We got to understand it together because we're all in it together. This is your day. This is your morning show.
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15: Every hunter knows that the wilderness is full of surprises. Sometimes what you find out there isn't an elk or a bear. It's something darker.
16: It never made sense what law enforcement was saying to us. How could she have just gone down there and accidentally died? How could there have been no marks on her?
17: All theories are out there. You know, everything from murder to UFOs to Bigfoot.
15: This season on Blood Trails, we're following the trail of seven cases that start in the field and end in the shadows. Where missing persons reports, half-buried evidence, and whispered suspicions blur the line between hunting story and homicide.
18: I just instantly started freaking out, yelling to the world, what's going on? I yelled, help. I mean, I'm out in the middle of nowhere. I had no idea what was going on.
15: From the frozen woods of Maine to the mountains of Montana, from an archery opener gone wrong in Wisconsin to a father's last walk through the Minnesota deer woods. Each story begins with a hunter stepping into the wild, but not all of them come back.
17: You know, you just got an empty feeling. What do you say? He's not here with us. You know, it was tough.
15: I'm Jordan Sillars. 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
3: Jesus. I'm Dan Patrick, and this is Above the Noise. The WNBA keeps growing, but moments like this make it hard not to think the league still gets in its own way. To celebrate the 30th anniversary, the league released a promotional poster featuring some of the biggest names, brightest young stars. There was a glaring omission. Caitlin Clark. Paige Beckers made it. Angel Reese did. Clark didn't. Now, it's not a shot at either of those two players. It's a criticism of the league's awareness. Clark is not just a talented player. She's the biggest name in the WNBA. Maybe ever. She moves ratings, ticket sales, conversation in a way that few basketball players can, regardless of gender. Now, leaving her off a poster meant to celebrate and promote the league makes little sense. The NBA understands this better than anyone. It squeezed every ounce of attention it could out of Bronny James because star power matters. The WNBA should be doing the same with Caitlin Clark, especially when she's actually good enough to justify the praise. I'm Dan Patrick, and this is Above the Noise. 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

0: Probably. Yeah, I would agree with that. Probably in the next 48 hours. It seems like it has to be imminent unless there's a, unless something happens with Jaylen Brown that we're not anticipating to a team and there's movement and someone's freeing up space to make a run at LeBron. But again, his window of teams has got to be one or two, maybe three. He's not going to the Clippers.
1: It's,
0: right?
1: It's interesting. There's this supposition that he'd be happy going back to Cleveland. Are we sure? He's left it twice. I mean, honestly, if you leave somewhere twice, I mean, it doesn't matter if it's a relationship or a town. He can't love it that much.
0: Would you be floored if LeBron came out and said, guys, I'm announcing my retirement?
1: Yes. He likes money. He likes the lifestyle. He's still really good. He likes to play with his son. Yes, I'd be shocked. If you gave me options, I would say number one is Lakers.
0: Lakers.
1: Number two would be...
0: retirement? You want to retire or go back to Cleveland for a third tour of duty? Come on.
1: I think it would be... That's a pretty good call. I think number three would be Cleveland. I think number two is retirement. I think Lakers are retirement.
0: Yeah. So I mean, Celtics?
1: No, he's not going to go.
0: See
1: no
0: that.
1: Way.
0: It doesn't make sense.
1: Yeah, I could see. I mean,
0: it would just stink for him having to go out, you know, not winning like a John Elway exit was perfect. Exits are always difficult.
1: Well, if he comes back to the Lakers, he's not winning a title.
0: Well, you know, things break their way. You know, SGA gets hurt. They have so many playoff runs. Wemby goes down. Why not the Lakers?
1: Well, why wouldn't Luka go down? That's happened like 3 years in a row.
0: Yeah, maybe he's going to finally be healthy, you know, next year. Get some optimism. Come on.
1: J-Mac with the news.
2: No. Turn on the news. This is the Herdline News.
0: So there's a cool thing going on with the World Cup, Colin. Fans are coming internationally to the U.S., and they're enjoying baseball games. I don't know if you saw this. Norway fans went to Citi Field during Mets Cubs. And look at this. They're doing the rowing. This is awesome. They're basically going to get in cheap seats and living it up. This, what a summer of World Cup action. Here are Norway fans chanting at Citi Field.
3: Look at this. Is that the Macarena or what are they doing?
4: Oh, it's a special Norwegian dance.
0: Dude, so I saw Scotland fans went and were sitting in the upper deck and getting rowdy. Listen, these Euros know how to have fun. They get after it with the booze, the celebrating, the face painting. Come on, man. This is, and they even took it a Mets game. I mean, the Mets are wretched, are they not? I know you're Mr. Baseball.
1: I will say this. And I say this as somebody that works for Fox, obviously. If you'd have said before the World Cup started, you need five things to go your way. Number one would be United States is really good.
0: Yeah.
1: Number two is the big brands don't get knocked out. Spain, Germany, England, Argentina, Brazil. The big brands win. Number three would be the stars score a lot of goals. Harry Kane, Messi, Ronaldo, Mbappe. Number four, you know, the weather's good. The environments are good. There's great energy. It makes for great TV. It's all passed. And I think there's a couple other things. Like Mexico rebounding in this World Cup is really good for you know, North America.
0: Yeah.
1: Canada is still alive. If you said Mexico, Canada, still alive and viable, I think Mexico's really good. I mean, literally everything... Other than people complaining about these hydration breaks. But I mean, it also...
0: That's like an internet thing. I don't think that's in real... I don't think the public cares. It's like, oh my gosh, social media is freaking out. Social media is fake. We know that.
1: Yeah. But I'm trying to think of a negative so far in this. Big brands, lots of scoring. The stars are crushing. England's big. USA's big. Brazil's big. We're playing great. Mexico, Canada, both still alive.
0: Yeah.
1: Stadium's full. You know, weather's been overwhelmingly favorable. I mean, France right now, if it was in France, they're having a massive heat wave. That'd be brutal.
0: I mean, even the old guys, you know, Ronaldo, Messi, yeah. Mo Salah had an awesome goal. The old guys bring in, like, the grandparents. It's a win-win for everybody. Now, I'll say this. Norway, France tomorrow, right after our show. Holland versus Mbappe, two of the best scorers in the world.
1: Okay.
0: That That game is like must-see TV.
1: Well, there's going to be a lot of goals in that game. Norway's back end is rickety, wobbly. That's got 4-5-2. I mean, I just don't think Norway's back end can handle it.
0: Yeah, but that should be a fun one tomorrow on Fox at 3 Eastern. All right, next up, Colin, let's go to the NBA. So we hit on the Anthony Edwards acquiring LaMelo Ball deal in Minnesota. But have you looked at the Hornets at all, Colin? They actually have a decent lineup now that they've gotten rid of their chucker in LaMelo Ball, who's obviously a good player. I think it's a big sign to fans. Hey, we just had our best season in a decade, and we're going to take the engine out and just move him to another city because Con Knipple looked pretty damn good. Brandon Miller's good.
1: Yeah, I mean, what's the message you got from what Charlotte did? So Miller's look good. Knipple's good. Didn't they get Naz Reid in the trade as well?
0: They got Naz Reid.
1: Naz Reid's a good, very good player. Those are three really good players. Con Knipple, Naz Reid, Miller.
0: Brandon Miller, yeah.
1: And yet they got rid of the popular guy. What does that tell you?
0: A smart front office right there.
1: Well, it tells you that, and we've said this before, is that, and I've said this about Shedeur Sanders. I think Shedeur's talented. He's silly. LaMelo's a little loose. He's a little silly. And they're basically telling you, we're going to take a veteran, Naz Reid. We like our young guys building around Naz Reid because LaMelo was easily their number one ticket seller. So it kind of tells you, and the T-Wolves, by the way, are willing to take that chance because they have a great culture. They have veterans now. Ant's now a veteran. Rudy Gobert, Jaden McDaniels is not a veteran, but they've got some age. Chris Finch is a longtime coach. But I do think it's interesting that the Hornets move off LaMelo. I think it sends the signal that somebody told me this years ago in the NBA, it's not having a star. It's having the right star. LaMelo is very LaMelo indulgent. He's kind of do what he wants to do. And the organization's like, we've got three young players. We're going to get rid of the popular young player. That's a message to me.
0: I mean, Colin, if you look, and again, this is a weird metric, but like Instagram followers, LaMelo Ball has more Instagram followers than 99% of NFL players. He is hugely popular. You know, he drives around Charlotte, which is a small city, and everybody knows his vehicles. You know, he's the man there. He sells merch. He sells sneakers. Yeah. And they just shipped him out of town.
1: Well, that's very, very Shedeur Sanders. Shedeur sells more merch. He broke Tom Brady's record. He drives around town too fast, two speeding tickets. I mean, it's very similar. They're wildly popular on social. They've got, you know, they like
0: swag
1: behind the wheel. They like swag. They're both very talented. I will argue all day. Shadur's got talent.
0: Well, I don't think he's LaMelo Ball's more talented. I mean, he's pretty good. Now, he had a rough play in. I know the numbers were there, but he's a volume guy. He's taking like 30 shots a game.
1: But Charlotte told you, we're not going to commit long-term to him. We're just not going to make we don't think it's a long-term commitment we want to be in. So Washington was more willing to get into a long-term deal with Trae Young, who's not popular in D.C. yet, than Charlotte was with the wildly popular LaMelo Ball. What does that tell you?
0: Well, I wonder how Anthony Edwards is feeling when he's like, oh, I got LaMelo.
1: I think it's a dice roll, but
0: you know what it reminded me of? Kyrie Irving to the Mavericks. The Mavericks were desperate. They lost Jalen Brunson, right? And they were like, we got to find somebody. Let's bring in Kyrie Irving. And they missed the playoffs. The next year, they got to the finals with Kyrie. Kyrie and Luka got them to the finals. So it is a big dice roll. I'm in agreement with you. Anthony Edwards probably on another team in 2 or 3 years. That would be my guess. Let's wrap up, Colin, with Austin Reeves and the Lakers. He's very excited about his new contract. But reports are now saying 72 hours ago, he thought his time with the Lakers was over. According to Brian Windhorst, the Lakers were around $30 million a year. Colin, are you listening? The Lakers were at 30. And then the Detroit Pistons came in and the Lakers had to bump up their price. So they tried to do the smart move and not pay Reeves. They were in the 30 millions, according to Windhorst, an hour ago. And now Detroit comes in and says, well, we can pay you. We got the money. We got the cap space. We need you. And the Lakers said, all right, fine. We'll pay you. And they got Austin Reeves. So he wanted to stay, but it didn't look like the Lakers wanted to keep him. So they tried to do the financially right thing. Colin, your thoughts?
1: Well, they didn't sign him for 5 years. They got him for four.
0: Correct.
1: That's a little bit of an edge for the Lakers. But yeah, I they didn't, they backed themselves into a corner. There's nothing, you know, were they smarter to do this a year ago? I never feel like there's a long range Laker plan. I just don't, that's maybe I'm being too critical. I think they feel a bit impulsive and they kind of go year to year. And I think Sam Presti is 3 years. I remember he's 3 years out. Sam Presti's like the Adai Mara pick. It makes so much sense for them. I think they may argue with themselves. We need Hartenstein, Holmgren, and Adai Mara.
0: Hartenstein is a potential Lakers. There's a world where they end up with him. I doubt it, but it's not a lock. On one of the salary cap guys said draft night, you know, they're going to have to offer Hartenstein low money. Like, he could end up somewhere else. That would be a big loss for them. I mean, expecting Mara to come in as a rookie and bang with Wemby. And the Lakers would pounce on Hartenstein in a heartbeat. But overall, listen, Luka wanted him. Luka lost Jalen Brunson in Dallas.
1: Yeah.
0: They needed to appease him. They get Kyrie. Lakers are not going to mess around. You had to keep Austin Reeves coming.
1: J-Mac with the news.
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22: 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That should do it for Bosnia!
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1: I was thinking about this. The gap between the size of the economies, U.S. and Europe, we've pulled away over the last decade. We've really pulled away. And... like a lot of our ability to just win certain industries is we just have a lot more money and it's not particularly close. Household incomes are much higher. In fact, I read a story recently, household incomes in Mississippi are higher than the UK. Now, London specifically, that's different, but that you can go look it up. United States has pulled away from Europe economically. And it's interesting because you look now at the World Cup. Now, Argentina, Brazil are obviously great. But I look at England. I mean, France is special. But it feels like, I don't know. I mean, last World Cup, we didn't have three players in their prime. And we had a draw with England. And I've watched England every minute of their games. I think we can play with England. We both have issues on the back end. And I don't know the answer to it, but I feel like not that we've caught up with Europe And I don't think we'll ever catch up to Argentina or Brazil. The fandom and the skill level and just the passion. I don't know if we're built like that. But I, you know, I don't. When I look at all these industries, it does feel like the United States has, to some degree, kind of pulled away from Europe. You read all sorts of stories. I listen to Jamie Dimon and all these, you know, guys at these big banks, and that's what the messaging always is. I've kind of watched everybody. I've watched Netherlands and Norway and Spain and England, and it's like I just maybe it's because it's on United States soil and it gives us a boost, but I don't see the big gap. I do with France. That's it. You know, and I mean, if you really go look at the top European leagues, they're all dominated by, you know, Bayern Munich dominates their league, and, you know, Real Madrid and Barcelona dominate theirs. And, you know, it's usually one or two teams at the top that dominate it. They don't have a ton of depth. The great players all go to one or two clubs. So I don't know. I mean, the GDP of the U.S. is, what is it, like $10 trillion higher than Europe? So, I mean, it's pulled away. It's getting dramatic. They have, you know, higher tax rates, and there's a lot of different reasons. But I'm sitting here watching all this, and I'm like, I don't know. I mean, it used to feel like, I mean, even if you go back to our most successful World Cups, I thought a lot of it was luck. You know, we may win 1-0, but I never felt, ever felt. Everybody complains. Landon Donovan's like, I don't like our academy system. Well, I don't know if it's great, but I know what I'm watching. And we have closed the gap on a lot of Europe. I mean, we really have. I mean, France, if France wins this thing, they could blow out. I wouldn't be shocked if they blow out a Norway. They're that talented. But England's got issues on the back end. England's, you know, I'm watching the same thing you're watching. They have a couple of really high-end players. So do we. I don't know. I don't think it's, again, this could be just that we have our best team ever, easy route. But I'm watching us in the first half against Australia and Paraguay. It's not competitive. We look like we used to look against Brazil. You were just crossing your fingers, holding your breath that they didn't drop a three spot on us in the first 25 minutes. So that's just my interpretation. I mean, John Strong was on earlier. Maybe it's all just, you know what I mean? Like, it's the perfect storm for us. We're healthy. We're at home. We faced average teams. But 5 minutes before we faced Australia, I was hearing about, oh, they'll pack it in. You'd be lucky if you can escape. I watch it for 15 minutes. I'm like, they're not even in our league. I didn't even see our goalie work up a sweat. Here's John Strong earlier.
0: The way the global soccer conversation works is only certain countries are allowed to say, we think we're going to win and be there at the end. And if you're not in that little group of countries, you're not allowed to say, we think we can make a run. You don't have history. You don't have pedigree. It's one of the things that's really different about the United States. Kylian Mbappe, by the way, said this in as many words the other day. He said, I love the American mentality. You have ambition and you're not afraid to say it out loud and you don't get criticized for it. We need to get past a little bit the American soccer inferiority complex.
1: Yeah.
0: Where we're afraid to say that out loud and be excited about it.
1: Like, I'll give you an example. Last year, Illinois with Vogler, Keaton Vogler was a really good basketball team. They had a European side. They were huge. One of the only teams I thought looked like Michigan. But I watched them play Michigan at home and Michigan wiped the floor with them. So it's like, but Illinois could play with anybody in the country, but they really struggled with Michigan. But other than that, they matched up with Duke and they matched up with all the good teams. Houston, they matched up with everybody. Nobody really matched up very well with Michigan. That's how I think about this World Cup. I don't think anybody matches up with France outside of, and maybe Argentina. Outside of that, are we Illinois? Just depends on foul trouble, yellow cards, a couple big saves. But I'll tell you this. I can remember Lake Placid watching a documentary several years ago. It was great. I think it was a 30 for 30 or somebody's documentary about the Russian angle on losing at Lake Placid. They interviewed the Russian stars. It was fascinating. And those were veteran guys. They were older players, right? They came out and said, We were intimidated by Lake Placid. American fans were intimidating. We were on that ice looking around, and the crowd played a huge role in that. I don't know. The momentum I've watched against Australia and the momentum I watched against Paraguay, I think the American fans are intimidating. I think they're loud. They're lubricated. They're into it. We're a very prideful country. I said this before. I'm no soccer expert, but I know I trust my instincts and my eyes. The fact that Pulisic doesn't have a shot on goal against Paraguay and we're dropping four goals, that's what if Mbappe didn't have a shot on goal and France scored four times? You'd be like, oh, that's a really deep team. We almost apologize. Oh, where was Pulisic? I mean, we're scoring goals. We're getting great opportunities. We're dominating possession time. And Pulisic's not shooting. He's not getting shots. And it's not playing. I think we're pretty good. I don't know. I think there's two greats, Argentina and France. There's two greats and a lot of Illinois.
3: Well, remember, I don't want to compare us to Brazil. They have five World Cups. I'm just looking at what the data has for this World Cup. We've been as good as Brazil or better. We have that. I'm sorry. I know the opponents, they played Morocco. We didn't, you know, our opponents weren't great.
1: Our numbers
3: have been incredible, Colin.
1: I thought Brazil, I watched all of it yesterday, really talented. Brazil, to a fault, is creative and a little sloppy.
3: Yeah, Scotland handed them a goal. Just literally handed it to them.
1: No, Scotland's back end was, yeah. I mean, that thing could have been 5-0 easily.
3: Sure.
1: Yeah. I don't know.
3: It's undeniable. We're a top 7 team in this World Cup so far. That could change tonight, but we'll see.
1: I'm going to go home. I'm going to have myself an American beverage. See you tomorrow.
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15: 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That should do it for Bosnia!
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1: One of the great things about our sport is no matter how bad yesterday was, you don't have a lot of time to think about it because you got a game the next day. And that's the mindset that the Athletics have to have in game three of this three-game set against the San Francisco Giants. You can't get swept today. Today, a big day for the green and gold. Chris Townsend alongside the super scout, Shooty Babbitt. We say it all the time, biggest game of the year. Yeah, you got to win this because after you got to go take on an Angels team, an Angels team under Kurt Suzuki who's playing better baseball.
28: I think if this team continues on the trend that they have been over the past couple of months, as much as it seems like a bad thing, it's not, because we know getting to 500, you're making noise, you got possibilities, but the farther away you get from that, the more the concern becomes. And this is a team, as you say, a win today would be huge. Seattle loses, you're thinking about it again. So if you continue on and get an opportunity to be in so many high leverage situations and games that mean something, when they really, really, really mean something, you'll be prepared. So nothing better than experience.
1: And I love how we say, oh, you just flush it. Us studio gangsters, we're good at doing that. For players, it's a lot harder.
28: Yeah, every game counts. I mean, when you look at the depth chart, when you look at the guys that are coming, the guys that are knocking on the door, it could be 1 week of production that might be the determination if they get called up to the big leagues. We saw Henry Bolte. This was a guy that just been a, maybe so. Well, he goes on go 10 for 12 or 12 or 5 bombs. Guess what? He's our starting center fielder, and he's not letting go of that position.
1: Coming up, we've got injury updates. We've got moves. Darren Bush, the hitting coach, is going to join us. Hey, first half, this is game 81. Halfway through the season, the offense, they've been getting it done. And our buddy Rich Aurelia is going to talk a little Barry Bonds, Nick Kurtz. You're going to love it next. That's all coming up right here on A's Cast.
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1: Today's lineup brought to you by your California Ford dealers. Got Henry Bolte once again leading off in center field, followed by Nick Kurtz in the two-hole playing first base. Shea Langeliers will hit third and DH. Tyler Soto's from out in left field will hit fourth. Jonah Heim is not at third base, Shooty Babbitt. He is hitting fifth, and he's behind the dish. Lawrence Butler out and right hitting sixth. Max Muncy could have been a star last night. He'll play third and bat seventh. Jack McNeil is struggling with the stick. He's got to get it going, hitting eighth, playing second base. And Alika Williams is at shortstop. We're going to get you. He's just been recalled, and he's going to bat ninth. Time for the injury report brought to you by Stanford Medicine. And Zach Geloff has been placed on the 10-day IL after being stepped on by Matt Chapman. He had the 24-game hitting streak, red hot. I mean, not only did he have the hitting streak going, but he was getting 2-3 hits a game. He was red hot.
28: Yeah, he was on fire, Tony, if you will. It's unfortunate to see him and what's happening with Jacob Wilson right now. Somewhat the heart rate of this lineup. But you know what? I think they've done more than a sample size of letting you know what they're going to be moving forward. I think it's so important for them to get there and get healthy, find out what needs to be done to get them back on the field. They've got a great, great medical staff. So take your time. We'll see them again.
1: Let the cuts heal, the swelling go down, put them on the IL. And as you see here, Matt Chapman sent over a bottle of wine. He was not trying to injure him. Only in our game do you see this. I did a lot of shows with the great Bill Romanowski, and I don't think he ever sent anybody a bottle of wine when he knocked them out of the game. But a class move, class act, class move by Matt Chapman. Let's get to the Diamond Notes
4: And you can't sugarcoat it. A's bullpen in June, just like we saw last year, struggling mightily again.
28: If you're looking for my comment, you know, I'm going to touch on it, but I'm not just going to sit up here and point out the A's bullpen, because if you look out all over baseball, I think most teams are suffering from the same challenges, if you will. And I don't think if they don't take a different approach and how they're going about developing pitching moving forward, it's going to be problematic for everyone. The majority of these guys that are down in the bullpen is because they cannot start. Either they're throwers or guys that come in and overpower the game. Well, I got news for you. There are a lot of guys that throw 97 and 99 mile an hour that used to pitch down at the end of the game to close games. But now you're nothing more than a thrower if you cannot manipulate the ball around the zone. If you don't have a go-to secondary pitch that the hitters know is a difficult option for them, you don't have a chance. So I think we're going to have to change our way of thinking, but that's not my job. I go out to evaluate and grade guys on what they might be and what they're going to end up being. But I do know this, you cannot overpower the game. And if we don't get more athletic on the mound and get guys that have a little more trickery, a little more feel in their game, getting guys off balance, changing speeds, moving the baseball around, giving the hitter something else to think about, you're no more than the other guy that just comes down there, throws balls right down the middle, throws 100 miles an hour and can't miss a bat and can't get anyone out. So the ABS is exposing pitchers right now. I mean, normally they got the, they could be effectively wild if
1: yeah.
28: They're just like a situational lefty, that guy no longer is going to have an opportunity in this game to survive. So I love the way the game is evolving. There's so many great things that are happening. But when you start making changes based on theory and what might happen, I think you're going down a bad road, because looking back, some of the best guys, Hall of Famers, didn't throw over 93 to 94 miles an hour. Most of the hitters went back to the dugout scratching their head and trying to understand how they're going to have success against these guys, Tony. So I know that's not what you asked for in this segment about talking about the A's bullpen, but sometimes I go off the road. But I watch this game every day. I sit in the stands every day, and so many times I get frustrated by just watching guys come in and throw ball one, ball two, throwing non-competitive pitches. You got to have game. You got to go out there and impose your will no matter what it is. But the big bad wolf couldn't huff and puff and blow the house down. So you're going to have to find some finesse in your game so you can have shorter at bats, pitch to contact. Before you know it, you want guys to pitch deep into the game. You want guys to go 6 or 7 innings. Well, learn how to have 5, 6, 7 inning pitches where these guys go up there swinging and making bad contact before the outfielders even get out to their position. It's on their way to get back into the game and hit. So, you know, I had to
1: do that. Do you feel better?
28: I feel a little
1: better. Feel better?
28: Please chalk it up to my brain, not my heart, but I feel a little better.
1: How about this? Got to keep the ball in the yard.
28: No question.
1: Way too many, and I get it. You can make the excuse of playing in Vegas and the high altitude, and it's not easy to pitch in Sacramento, but your closer or the guy who's trying to close right now gave up 2 home runs. You got to keep the ball in the yard. All right, let's get to Diamond Note number 2. And when we've talked about Nick Kurtz, this is unbelievable. Players to slug 525 or higher on both fastballs and breaking balls since the start of 2025. It's a class of 3. Corbin Carroll, Byron Buxton, and nobody is better than Nick Kurtz. This is on fastballs and breaking balls. I mean, that's unbelievable.
28: Yeah, when you look at Nick Kurtz, I mean, so many things to like about him. But for me, it's a guy, great baseball IQ. He has a plan. He has patience. He understands how the opponent is trying to attack him. And that's why he always get off ace wings.
1: Earlier this week, former All-Star Rich Aurelia, who is our partner here at NBC Sports, I had him on my talk show, A's Cast Live. He played 10 years with Barry Bonds. Talk a little Kurtz and Bonds.
6: The first thing that, you know, I would say is, you know, watching Nick Kurtz is just the amount of poise for such a young guy, right? He's only been in the league for not even 2 years yet. And to see the numbers he's putting up. And for me, when I watch, you know, you bring up the Bonds comparison. It took Barry a long time to, like, learn how to not go out of the strike zone. And what I mean by that is, like, if it's a 3-1 count you know, with a guy on third, he would chase a pitch to try and drive him in, as opposed to taking his walk and letting the guy behind him, you know, pick him up. I feel like at an early age, Kurtz has a really good knowledge of the strike zone, which is why I think he has that on base streak. Cause like, you're not going to hit in 48 straight, but you're going to get some walks in there.
1: Yeah.
6: I think something to watch with the A's moving forward is, you know, who hits in front of him? How is that affecting the guy in front of him? Because the guy behind him, they don't want him. You know, you have those meetings. Who doesn't beat us today? Nick Kurtz doesn't beat us today. So you got to see how he affects everybody else in the lineup. But he's a good cornerstone for this A's club right now.
4: Yeah, great talking with Richie about Nick Kurtz. I mean, when you're comparing him to Bonds, I mean, talk about the ultimate compliment. Nick Kurtz is something special, and we are so lucky to have him.
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4: You know, Shooty, I'm high on Max Muncy. I think he's got a lot of talent. There's a reason why he was a first-round pick. He's had the issues with getting hit in the hands. I mean, that's not his fault. I mean, you break your wrist or your hand. It's just tough, but hopefully he can stay healthy and getting to see him play every single day. This kid could be a big part of our team, and let's get to the changeup. Look what we got today. We got the king and the kid today. This is just broadcasting greatness right here with Chris Carey and the Hall of Famer Ken Korak. And guys, Max Muncy, 3 home runs, 11 RBIs in the last 12 games. Just talk about how you'd like to see him stay healthy and play every day, because there is a ton of potential there.
2: Well, remember, Towny, this guy was the starting third baseman out of camp. I mean, he turned heads spring training, so we know the power is in there. We know the consistency is in there, and he's going to get an opportunity with Zach Gelof falling on the IL with a hand contusion to play over there at third base every day and get some more consistency at that position, I would think.
13: Ken. Yeah, for sure, and then Jacob Wilson, and he's down today. He's day-to-day. One thing about Muncy that I think might be surprising to some people, and Kotze reminded me about this last year, he hits the ball really hard. Harder than maybe you think. And his hard hit rates and the home run last night was 106.7 off the bat. So, you know, Muncy has some power.
28: And you know, Jeffrey Springs emerged as one of our most valuable or dependable starting pitchers that we have on this staff. Over his last 10 starts or so, it's kind of been a little turbulent, if you will. If there's one thing that you would be looking forward to today that would have an indication that he might be trending toward that guy that he was in the past, what might that be today?
13: Well, I think one thing, and you know this, Shooty, because you played a lot of ball here in the city, is that the ballpark might really help him. And we've seen it in the first two games of this series, lowest scoring game. So maybe just being here today, you know, if you could keep the ball in the air from left center to right center, it's pretty tough to hit one out.
2: Yeah, it's fairly.
13: You have Bolte running down all the balls hit out there. So I was maybe something as simple as that, Chris, getting him into this ballpark today might help him out.
2: I'd say it's fairly forgiving for a starting pitcher, especially with the conditions being what they are. You know, the marine layer, the colder weather, the ball's not flying as much. This might be a good reset for Jeffrey Springs to go deeper into a game, get the ball on the ground. Maybe sometimes if you make a mistake, you might not get burnt by it, and hopefully limit the long ball today and remind himself of the excellent quality pitcher that he is, commanding that changeup, being able to strike guys out, and hopefully moving through the order a few times.
13: Yeah. Still pretty impressive that he's made every start since he joined the A's. So even though he struggled to get wins, they can rely on him, and he's been pretty durable.
4: You know, Matt Chapman sent over a bottle of wine to Zach Gelof. You know, when Ken Korak beats you in golf and beats you up, he never sends you a bottle of wine after he does that. Have you ever noticed that, Shitty? Gentlemen, you guys have a great call today on A's Cast and NBC Sports California. The director of hitting, Darren Bush, joined me yesterday. We're at the halfway point to talk about the offense and how things are going. He did that on A's Cast Live, and here he is talking about Tyler Soderstrom.
18: You know, our own Shooty Babbitt always says hitters are going to hit, just like they say in basketball, shooters are going to shoot, and that's what I think of Tyler Soderstrom. Whether you want to go his last 25 games, his last 30 games, obviously got off to a little bit of a slow start, but talk about what you're seeing now.
19: We're seeing now just more Sody being who he is. You know, early in the year, everybody comes out, they're pressing, everybody knows that us as a group, as an offense, we have the ability to be really good. So when you take the field and it's time to go after a spring training like we had of swinging the bats as well as we did, everybody wants to go out there and prove it right now, day one. Well, sometimes it takes time, and now you start putting a little bit of pressure on yourself, and you start thing and starting to see some results, you know, on the field as well as in the cage. So Lawrence is going to do everything he can to succeed, and he's going to do everything he can to go out there and help us win every day. He has proven it.
18: Henry Bolte is an interesting specimen. He's a kid with size. He's got tremendous speed. He's got superior drive. You could tell this is a kid from the moment he got drafted and we got to speak with him for the first time to how we've followed him through the minor leagues, who he is now. He's truly a kid who's not playing for money. He's going out there and playing for the love of the game. He loves it. He's one of those guys that can't get enough. We've seen superior speed. We know the power is coming. So you've now got to see him for a little bit. Give us your first impressions of Henry Bolte.
19: Talented, extremely talented, all the skill sets, you know, the five tools you hear about him, he's got them all. He's got the speed, he's got the power, he's got the arm, he has them all. And to be able to go out there and compete against big leaguers right now at his age and be successful is fun to watch. And you're right, all those things are going to come as he progresses. He is having a lot of success right now. But it's going to take time for him to develop into the player that he is going to be in 2 years. He's going to go out there. He's going to play hard. He's going to do everything. He's going to beat out ground balls. He's going to do the things that help a team win on a daily basis. But I suspect in 2 years, we'll see a different player in 2 years than we're seeing right now, which is a good thing because the one we're seeing right now is already extremely talented.
4: 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He's hitting 308 with an 809 OPS, and he's just going to get better. 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We'll get you to the pitching matchup next as we're getting you ready for game 3 of this 3-game set between the

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12: Get ready, Sharks fans. 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Doors open at 3:15 p.m. with the NHL Draft beginning at 4. Fans can watch the Sharks make the number 2, the number 9, and the number 27 overall selections in the first round of the 2026 NHL Draft live from the Shark Tank. You claim you know everything, Shooty, and you're out there seeing everybody. Who should the Sharks take at number 2?
13: You know, it's going to be a big draft. Going to be a big pick. Second pick, you know, even though they need a defenseman, I mean, it's a forward out there that they just can't pass up on. Ivan Steenberg, man, let me tell you something. Best player in the draft. They get a chance to get him, even though they've given up a few more points down on that far.
12: Uh-huh.
13: Yeah. Steinberg, give her that name.
12: Get a good skater?
13: Yeah.
12: I like it. All right. The pitching matchup brought to you by the injury attorneys of Ashton and Price. You're looking at two men who need a good start today.
13: Yeah, absolutely. And when I'm talking about Jeffrey Springs, he needed to go down there and pay the groundskeeper a few dollars and have him wet home plate down really good so he can pitch down in the zone and get some ground balls. Pitch below the knee.
12: Yes.
13: When we're looking at what we're facing today, this dude haven't won since April, since the Easter Bunny was running around there. Well, guess what? We ain't close to Thanksgiving, so we're not in a gratuitous mood today, if you will. So you got a chance, a guy that's been struggling, even though he pitched very well in his last start, a quality start, if you will. I mean, come on, man. We got to take advantage of guys in crucial situations. This is a test for us today. We don't want to get swept by the Giants. I don't want to hear this crap all year long. I really don't.
12: Well, and for Springs, I mean, this ballpark should fit you.
13: Absolutely. I mean, just keep the ball down. Like you say all the time, Tommy, it's hard to hit a ball out of the ballpark when you're pitching down in the zone, man. It's hard to get the ball up, man. Just

0: pitch down, pitch to some soft contact, get your confidence back. Because, man, if this dude is pitching well, it elevates our bullpen because he can go deep in the game.
1: Last game against the Angels, you'd see him throw it, the ball would hit, and then he's covering his head. It was a bad look. I mean, Springs got to get some mojo back. Got to get some swagger, got to get some confidence back, because we have not seen that on the mound.
0: Man, it's been tough, Tony. It's been like the last 10 starts. I mean, and things just have not gone his way. So hopefully he's down in the bullpen, figuring some things out on the side. And as Conrad talked about it, this ballpark definitely fits his style.
1: Time for the matchup of the day, and this one was really easy. Springs has allowed 21 home runs this season, tied for the most in Major League Baseball. I get it. We've been playing in some ballparks, highly offensive. This one isn't. He has to keep the ball in the yard.
0: Well, I don't care if you're playing in Yellowstone with some of the killers they have in their lineup and how far they hit the ball. Keep the ball down, because if not, I don't care. They'll shoot you up out of here, and that's just basically a fact.
1: And you're going to have to get it in.
0: Absolutely.
1: Living out and in the middle has not been a recipe for success. I don't care how hard you throw, you still got to get it in. All right, it's the final game between the Athletics and the Giants. The A's need a big win. Coming up, we've got A's Cast, we got NBC Sports California. Enjoy this one, and we'll talk to you after the ball game.
2: It's time for Athletics Baseball.
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3: In the pitch, swung on, drive to left field. Did he do it? He did! Four home runs for Nick Kurtz! He is 6-for-6!
4: Now the 1-0 pitch.
2: And jaw-dropping moments.
4: Fly ball left center. Denzel going back here at the track, right to the wall. Leaping, climbing the wall. Did he catch it? He did! You can't believe what this kid is doing. Center field.
2: Now for the call of today's game, here's Ken Korak and Johnny Dosko.
5: And we have baseball today in San Francisco, where the A's trying to salvage one game of this three-game series against the Giants. Hi again, everyone. Ken Korak with Johnny Dosko and Chris Carey and Jenny Kavnar and Chris Townsend. It's great to have you with us. The pitchers have prevailed so far in the series, with the Giants winning by scores of 3-1, then the two homers in the bottom of the ninth inning, 2-1 San Francisco last night. And Johnny, the A's got to get some offense going. Two runs and only six hits in the first two games of the series.
6: Yeah, you're right. One run, three hits in both games. Been really frustrating. Of course, the offense, you're coming at a pitcher-friendly ballpark here, and you got to find a way against Landon Roop, right? I mean, it's very difficult to sweep a series in the big leagues, and the A's, you got to come out with a win and get ready for Anaheim.
5: The A's did have to make a player move today, as you know, Johnny, with Zach Geloff, who hurt himself in the first game of this series when Matt Chapman stepped on his hand at second base. And so Geloff goes on the IL with a right-hand contusion, and Alika Williams is up from AAA.
6: Yeah, it really hurts this club, right? I mean, not only offensively, but defensively. You talk about the hitting streak, but everything he was contributing to this club, and his energy, too, is going to be missed on the field. So it's a tough blow for the club, and hopefully it's not too serious that Geloff getting back on the field. But Alika Williams, obviously, I mean, it's good to have him back. It's going to, you know, watch his defense. And, of course, he was swinging a decent bat as well when he was here. So good to see Alika back here.
5: The other thing, too, last night that happened is that the A's had to pinch hit for Jacob Wilson late in the game with Jonah Heim. Jacob is not on the IL, but he's out. He re-aggravated that left shoulder injury. And now from San Francisco, our national anthem.
7: Saddened by the devastating earthquakes that have resulted in significant loss of life and widespread destruction in Venezuela, we extend our heartfelt sympathies to the players, employees, fans, and all those who are mourning loved ones or caring for family and friends affected by this tragedy. We now ask that you please join us in a moment of silence in memory of the victims and in solidarity with the more than 1,500 major and minor league players who call Venezuela home, as well as the millions of baseball fans throughout the country.

Thank you. Please remain standing as we honor America with the performance of the national anthem. Performing the Star-Spangled Banner, please welcome a singer and actor who was a top 12 finalist on the X Factor USA and a four-time recipient of the Bay Area Reporter's Best Male Cabaret Singer Award, Jason Brock.

0: San Francisco, let's take a look back at the action from last night's game. The pitchers were certainly dominant, and some solid defense by Nick Kurtz in the third inning.
1: As the lefty delivers in the pitch, that's one line. A diving play by Kurtz, steps on the bag, double play, inning over. Nice job by Kurtz, diving to his right. It's a three unassisted double play on the soft line drive. No runs, one hit, nobody left. We're through three. A's and Giants, no score.
0: And it was still scoreless when Max Muncy came to the plate for the A's in the top of the eighth. He is ready, and here's the 0-1 pitch to Max. And Muncy drills one to center. Cox is back at the track. He's right to the wall, and he will watch it fly into the A's bullpen. And Max Muncy, with a tremendous shot, gives the A's a 1-0 lead in the eighth. It would stay that way until the bottom of the eighth, but then Luis Medina, coming out of the bullpen, had some issues throwing strikes. He walked two, and so the Giants had two runners on base. With two away, it was Medina against Casey Schmidt. Two on, two out, eighth inning. Runners are off. The 3-2 pitch is swung on and missed. He throws it by him, a fastball 100. Medina works out of it. We go to the ninth, and it's still 1-0 A's. The A's had a chance but failed to score, leaving two runners on base in the top of the ninth. So the narrowest of margins for the A's, with Elvis Alvarado in the game in the bottom of the ninth. And another heartbreaking loss for the Athletics. And the pitch, and it's swung on, lifted to center, deep. Bolte back, Bolte at the track, right to the wall, tie game. And ready, and here it is, and it's swung on and drilled to left center. This is way back. Bolte will watch, and the Giants have won it. And the home run by Victor Barracoto, who was certainly playing last night, will play today with a very heavy heart after the terrible tragedy and the earthquakes in his native Venezuela. A's and the Giants. The A's trying to salvage one game of this three-game set. And Johnny D will have the starting lineups coming up after this.
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1: Back at Oracle Park, getting ready for the final game of this three-game set. The A's trying to avoid the sweep. A's have lost four straight. They haven't lost five in a row all year. Find themselves five games. They will find themselves five games under 500 should they lose the game today. They've not fared well at this ballpark. The A's have lost, well, 10 of their last 12 games against the Giants overall, and it just has not gone well here. The A's 1-5 last year against San Francisco. Over the last 6 years, A's have lost four season series, split to 9-20 against the Giants over that span, and 15-27 here at Oracle Park since 2010. So it just has not gone well for the green and gold at this ballpark.
0: Yeah, that's for sure. And you've got a pitch in here, and the A's have. But the A's have got to put some numbers on the board today, Johnny.
1: They really do. And we'll get to the starting lineup first for the A's. It'll be Henry Bolte to lead things off. He's in center field. Nick Kurtz, who has struggled against the Giants this year. Nick, 1-for-15 against Giants pitching this year. He's batting second. He's a first base. Shea Langeliers is the designated hitter in the game today, and he's batting third. Tyler Soderstrom is batting cleanup. He's in left field. Jonah Heim doing the catching. He's batting fifth. It's Lawrence Butler in right field, batting sixth. Max Muncy batting seventh. He's at third base. Jeff McNeil is the second baseman, batting eighth. And Alika Williams, the shortstop, will bat ninth. All against Landon Roop, who is 5-7, earned an average of 4.15. Now, for the Giants, who came in 33-46, they are 18 back in the West. It'll be Matt Chapman to lead things off, and he is at third base. Bryce Eldridge, 2-for-his-last-22. He's the first baseman, batting second. Casey Schmidt had his multi-hit game hitting streak stopped at 7 last night. He is batting third. He's at second base. Rafael Devers is the designated hitter, batting fourth. Willie Adames, he's the shortstop, and he's batting fifth. Jung-Hoo Lee has been a hot hitter. He's in right field, batting sixth. Victor Barakoto is the left fielder. He's batting seventh. Daniel Susak in the eighth slot doing the catching. And Jonah Cox in center field. And he is batting ninth. All against left-hander Jeffrey Springs. We chronicled Jeffrey Springs' woes. It's been tough. He hasn't won a game since the 14th of April against Texas. Remember, he won three straight against Houston, at New York, and then Texas at home, but has not won since. Pitched well enough to win a few games, but not been able to get that elusive fourth win of the year. He's 3-7 overall, an ERA of 5.55. 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One is obviously Jeffrey Springs, because Springs, important for Springs to put up zeros in this ballpark. A little more leeway being a pitcher-friendly yard. So he's one of the key performers for the A's today. And the other one will be Nick Kurtz. Kurtz trying to get hot here after struggling against the Giants 0-for-8 in this series. 282 overall, 19 over, 61 driven in. And for Kurtz, I mean, that is really considered a slump. I mean, he is right now 0-for-his-last-9 since the home run he hit against the Angels in the seventh inning in that 9-7 loss 4 days ago. So the A's 38-42, the Giants 33-46. A reminder, this copyrighted broadcast presented by Authority of the Athletics may not be reproduced or retransmitted in any form, and the accounts and descriptions of this game may not be disseminated without the express written consent of the Athletics. Now, the Mariners lost today. They lost to the Pirates by a score of 5-1. So the Mariners, they lost 2-3. They're 41-41 on the year. Astros, A's, Rangers, all four games under 500, all two games back. Now, the Rangers play the Blue Jays today. The Blue Jays right now, if the season were to end today, which is not, they would be the third wild card team. They're 39-41. They're 9.5 back of the Yankees. But again, they play the Texas Rangers today. The Rangers said 38-42. Now, as far as the Angels are concerned, the Angels are 34-48. They are off today, and they come in 7 back of the Mariners. But look at the Angels, Kenny. I mean, they're 14 games under 500. They're still only 6 back in the wild cards.
0: They're tied for the worst record in the American League.
1: Right, and still only 6 back in the wild card. It's amazing. And the Red Sox...
0: Is it good or is it bad? I'm not quite sure.
1: I don't know. You can call it parity, you can call it mediocrity, whatever it is, but you have the Yankees are 17 games over. The Rays are 12 games over. But everybody else is at a hovering around that 500 mark or 10 to 12 to 14 games under. So it's a wild American League. I've never seen a league bunched up like this. Have you?
0: And it's not early anymore.
1: No.
0: Today is officially reaching the halfway point with game number 81.
1: Well, the Giants, I mean, look, this is a team reeling with all the off-the-field stuff going on, and they found a way to win two games. But again, very hard to sweep a series in the big leagues, and the A's hoping to get just a little momentum as we reach the exact halfway point after this game today. The A's are 20-19 away from Sutter Elf Park, 18-23 at home. That includes, of course, the games in Vegas. So it should be an interesting matchup here with Landon Root facing the left-hander Jeffrey Springs. Baruch, his 16th start, 5-7, 4.15 ERA with 33 walks, 89 strikeouts. A's wearing the gray uniforms with the green and gold trim. Giants, they're kind of off-white with the Giants in block letters across the front of the jerseys. Looks like a good crowd on hand, Kenny. It's not going to be the 40,000 we saw on the first game of this series on that Tuesday night, but it still looks like a pretty decent crowd. Kind of a slightly overcast day, as it usually is here. And the sun tried to peek through those clouds. Well, we go Giants and A's. Final game of the three-game set. And once again, here's Ken.
0: Yeah, the marine layer is breaking up and kind of filtered sunshine over here in San Francisco. Wow. Henry Bolte will lead it off against Roop, and then Kurtz and Langoliers, like Johnny said, the A's and the Angels tomorrow night. And then the A's will host the Dodgers in West Sacramento on Monday night. Then after a day off a week from today, the Marlins come in for three over July 4th weekend, and the Marlins are playing really well.
1: They are.
0: They have the best record in baseball in June. So here is Bolte at 308, two homers, 10 runs batted in. The A's at 38 and 42, the Giants at 33 and 46. And set to go on a Thursday afternoon, and the pitch is a comebacker taken by Roop. He flips the first for the out in one pitch. And that's the way our ball game begins. 64 degrees at first pitch. And Kurtz is coming up. And like Johnny said, it's been tough sledding for Kurtz against the Giants. And over this series, Nick is 0 for 8 with 4 strikeouts. Now, Johnny, looking down below, Daniel Susak after the first pitch of the game, and he's hurting, and they're going to check on him.
1: I don't know.
0: The Giants catcher.
1: Yeah, I don't know if it's a back issue or what, but he is crouched down. He's in some pain trying to kind of move around a little bit.
0: It looked like he strained his back.
1: Yeah, maybe.
0: Like something might have locked up on him. So one pitch into the game, there is concern about the Giants catcher. Of course, the one-time A's number one pick out of Roseville.
1: Yeah, he's kind of, when he was going up the first base line to back up the play, he's going to make a few warm-up tosses here, make sure he's all right. But he looked like he kind of pointed toward his lower back where he was hurting. So
0: well, he says he's okay, and Kurtz will stand in. These two guys, Kurtz and Susak, briefly teammates last year in the minor leagues in the A's organization. So just getting started. And the final meeting this year between the A's and the Giants. The Giants lead the series 4-1. Infield to pull. The outfield is deep, and the pitch is taken outside for ball one.
1: I mean, they know each other well. I mean, they went to dinner the other night. I mean, they're with a bunch of guys, but they're tight.
0: So the count 1-0. And Roop fires, and the pitch is outside. Two balls and no strikes. Eldridge at first for the Giants, and Casey Schmidt at second. Willy Adames at short. Chapman's over at third. Susak behind the plate. And the 2-0 pitch, and Nick takes outside. Victor Barracoto is in left. Jonah Cox in center. Jung-Hoo Lee is in right. And Rafael Devers is DHing for the Giants skipper Tony Vitello. Three balls and no strikes. Kurtz waits. Here's the pitch. And that's down the middle. Three-quarter delivery for Landon Roop. He is 5-7, a 4.15 ERA. He faced the Marlins and pitched well on his last start. 3-1 pitch. And Kurtz swings and misses. That was on Friday in South Florida. Six innings, seven hits, two runs, a walk, seven strikeouts. But the Giants were swept in that three-game series. And they scored just seven runs. 3-2 to Nick. And the pitch by Roop is on the way. And Kurtz sprays it foul left side off the netting. Kind of a light breeze right now. Langelier is on deck for the A's. And again, the 3-2. And that's foul back. Paul Clemens is the plate umpire. Adrian Johnson at first. Quinn Walcott at second. Ramon De Jesus is over at third. The Giants will be staying home, and they'll be hosting the Braves tomorrow night. The A's against the Angels in Anaheim. And the 3-2 pitch again to Kurtz. Right down the middle. Ring him up. He knew it. Must have been looking for something else. Two away. Here's Langoliers. You look at the first two games here, Johnny. And for the Giants, 5 runs on 15 hits. And the A's, 2 runs on 6 hits.
1: Yeah, it's just been crazy. And give the Giants pitchers some credit, obviously, but bats need to come alive.
0: Here's Shea in the pitch. Is outside back to the screen. So 3 teams entering today were 2.5 behind the Mariners in the American League West. Seattle at 41-40 when the day began, but like Johnny said, they were beaten earlier today by the Pirates 5-1. The Pirates took 2 out of 3 in that series. 1-0 pitch to Langoliers. Outside, that's back to the screen. And then the A's and the Astros and the Rangers were all 2.5 back when the day began. The Astros are playing the Tigers tonight in Detroit, and the Rangers against the Blue Jays in Canada. Popped up right field side, deep in the corner. Jung-Hoo Lee in pursuit, and it's going to be out of play. 2 balls and 1 strike. Yeah, the Mariners scoring just 2 runs in the last 2 games of that Pittsburgh series. They were drubbed last night 11-1. Here's the 2-1 to Langoliers in for a strike. And the count, 2 balls and 2 strikes.
1: You're right. I mean, their offense is sputtering right now. They're getting some good starts. I mean, Wu struggled the other day, but they've been getting some decent starts. Just the offense has gone cold.
0: 2 out, nobody on, top of the first, no score. And Soderstrom is on deck. Andy Groom in right center, infield to pull. And the 2-2 is swung on and popped up. Short right center field, Schmidt going out from second, giving way, and Jung-Hoo Lee is there, and the right fielder makes the catch. So the A's go down 1-2-3 with the Giants coming up in the bottom half.
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0: The first inning of today's game is brought to you by Golden State Lumber and Showrooms, with the premier inventory across the Bay Area, Sacramento, and Stockton. A's went down 1-2-3 in the top half, and now Matt Chapman bats for the Giants against Jeffrey Springs. Chapman, Eldridge, and Schmidt, and Jeffrey delivers, and a fastball is taken high. Chapman 1 for his last 26. He checks in batting 240 for the year. Springs 3-7, a 5.55 ERA. And the 1-0 pitch, and Chapman fouls it back. Face the Angels on Friday. Three and two-thirds, four hits, six runs. Belay, he's at short. And Muncy's over at third. Langelier's behind the plate. Soderstrom in left, Bolte in center, and Butler in right. And the 3-2 to Chapman, foul back. In case you missed our comments earlier, Zach Gelof has been placed on the IL with the right-hand contusion. And Alika, it was just sent down over the weekend, and he's back today. Here's the 3-2, and Matt rips one to left for a base hit. Down the line, might be extra bases. Turning at first, Soderstrom will play it back in a wide turn. And back to first goes Chapman. That's a leadoff single for the Giants in the bottom of the first.
1: Yeah, got to wait it on that changeup. And again, he's been struggling of late.
0: And quick thinking as far as Alika rejoining the ball club last night by the great A's traveling secretary, Mickey Morabito, to get him here. And the delivery, and that's taken outside 1-0. Also fortuitous that the Aviators were playing in Sacramento.
1: Right.
0: But they had already left the ballpark, and so Alika late last night had to go back to the clubhouse just to get his gear. Here's the 1-0 pitch, and that's taken for a strike on the outside corner. Then Mickey got a car, and Alika was able to get a ride down here and spent the night at the A's team hotel. Schmidt on deck. Here's the pitch, and Eldridge hits a ground ball to second. Farnavis left. McNeil goes to second for one, and that's all they get. So Jeff having to go about two or three steps to his left. The A's get the force at second, 4-6 on Chapman. Eldridge safe at first, and that'll bring up Casey Schmidt. And the news on Jacob Wilson is that he is not on the IL today. He did re-aggravate that left shoulder injury in the ball game last night.
1: Yeah, we'll wait to hear what's next on that.
0: Schmidt, 295, is 2-for-8 on the series, and a pitch for a strike in the outside corner. As Mark Kotze told us before the game, he is day-to-day.
1: Yep.
0: 0-1. Tons of room on the right side of the infield. Devers on deck in the pitch, and is swung on, foul back out of play, and snowballs and two strikes. But that is tough. Of course, the A's right now without two of their best players, and then you add the fact that Brent Rooker has been on the IL for quite some time now as well. Here's the 0-2 pitch, and that's foul back out of play.
1: Injury's a part of it, but yeah, you're out with three key guys, and injuries are kind of adding up right now. We'll see about Wilson. Hopefully it's not all that serious.
0: Yeah. 0-2, one out, one on, bottom of the first, no score. And the pitch by Springs, and that's foul back. Of course, Denzel Clark still on the injured list, nursing the hamstring injury. So Casey Schmidt, a career year in progress.

0: Bottom of the first, nothing, nothing. The pitch to Schmidt. It's a fly ball center field. Playable. Bolte angling over to right center. He's there, and he makes the catch. Two away. And Devers coming up. Well, Devers tied it up in the ninth with his home run off Elvis Alvarado. And then Victor Barracudo sent the Giants fans home happy. You don't want to get too used to that kind of a script.
1: No, those.
0: But it's been happening to the A's lately, Johnny, and it's those things can be terribly deflating.
1: No question. Those late inning losses, the comfort behind.
0: Here's Devers, and he swings and misses on a breaking ball, and no balls and one strike.
1: I mean, the comfort behind wins as a club, what it does for you mentally. But the comfort, when you blow a lead late, it just crushes you.
0: 239, a dozen home runs for Devers, lefty on lefty. Springs third base side, and a breaking ball is taken outside, and the count, one ball, one strike.
1: But again, the beauty of the game is there is a tomorrow, right? You can start fresh every day, but they do hurt. There's no question.
0: For sure. Here's the 1-1 pitch. Eldridge leads it first, and the delivery, and that swung on line to left toward the line. Soderstrom going over. He's there, and he makes the catch on a well-hit ball, so the Giants fail to score. And after one final game of the series, the A's and the Giants, nothing-nothing.
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0: Soderstrom leads off for the A's. We go to the top of the second. There's no score. The A's and the Giants. Tomorrow night, first pitch at 6:38 in Anaheim. Then Monday night, the Dodgers in West Sacramento. The Dodgers are off today. Here's the pitch to Tyler. That's taken for a strike on the outside corner. Haim on deck, and then Butler. The Dodgers finished off a sweep of the Twins in Minneapolis last night. Broken bat, and where's the baseball? Fouled it off. Wow, that bat splittered, and the splittered end of the bat went just kind of whizzing right by the pitcher, Landon Roop.
1: And he didn't even twitch at all.
0: Wow.
1: I don't know if he didn't see it or what, but it was crazy.
0: Maybe better for him that he didn't see
1: it. Yeah.
0: 0-2 to Soderstrom, 242, 6 homers, 17 RBIs, but 333 for his last 26 games. And here's the 0-2 to Tyler, and it's outside, it's 1-2. You know, the Angels are playing better, Johnny. And after the A's won the first two games of last weekend's series, here's the 1-2, and that's outside. The Halos came back and beat the A's on Saturday and Sunday, and the Angels just completed a series win over the Orioles. They beat them last night 7-6 in 10 innings. 2-2 pitch is just outside. That after the Angels tie the game with a three-run bottom of the eighth. Here's the 3-2 delivery now, and Soderstrom fouls it back. And after really a lousy start for the Angels in their last 31 games, they're 17-14.
1: Yeah, playing better baseball and getting better pitching.
0: Three balls, two strikes. It's Soderstrom leading off for the A's in the second. And the pitch by Roop, and it's a ground ball right to second, taken by Schmidt. Flipped to first in time, and that's out number one. Four straight retired. Breeze picking up a little bit. As we said, filtered sunshine. 309 down the right field line. 365 out to straightaway right. Triples alley, right center, 415. 391 straightaway center. Deep left center is 399. Left field, 354. 339 down the left field line. And here's a bouncy ball, foul right of the bag at first. Now, we haven't had a whole lot of offense in the series, of course, but the home runs have come to center field. The left center, and right center. Johnny predicted a splash landing in the series for one of the Athletics.
1: I did. I still stick with it.
0: Here's the 0-1 delivery, and Jonah takes high. One ball, one strike.
1: I'll tell you, another underrated part of that game yesterday was Jung-Hoo Lee making two fantastic plays in right field, the one on Heim and the one on Langoliers, right?
0: Yeah, for sure. Here's the pitch, and that's taken low and outside, 2-1. The one that he made on Jonah Heim in the eighth inning, really, you look at, you know, of course, they had the two homers in the bottom of the ninth, but that play might have really won the game for them.
1: No question.
0: 2-1 pitch, and that's low of 3-1. If he doesn't make that play, two runs are going to score, and the A's would have had a 3-0 lead.
1: 3-0 game. You're feeling really good about that going to the bottom of the ninth for sure.
0: 3-1 pitch, and Jonah takes low, and he walks. And that was after the unusual circumstance that led to Heim pinch hitting for Jacob Wilson, and then Jonah staying in the game at third base. So here's Butler, 192, and Lawrence takes a high strike. It's 0-1. He's going to challenge it.
1: Thought it was up. See if it caught the top of the zone.
5: Call is confirmed. Athletics has one remaining.
0: Tough time to challenge. No balls and one strike. And the 0-1 pitch by Roop, and that's foul back. We'll pause for station identification on A's Cast and the A's Radio Network.
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0: Now the 0-2 pitch to Butler, and swung on and missed. Down he goes. So the second strikeout for Roop, and that'll bring up Muncy. 230, 5 homers, 18 RBIs. And he has driven in the two runs the A's have scored in the series. Nothing, two out. Heim's at first, top of the second. And Roop, three-quarter delivery, swung on, foul back. 12th round pick of the Giants in 21 out of UNC Wilmington. He had a knee injury that landed him on the IL and knocked him out for the last 6 weeks of last season. Max trying to time a breaking ball, swings and misses, and it's no balls and two strikes. Jonah Cox, a step toward right center, deep and right, straight up is Jung-Hoo Lee, and the 0-2 pitch is popped up. Back at first, Eldridge and Schmidt. It's going to be the second baseman right behind his first baseman in the dirt. He makes the catch. A's fail to score. We go to the bottom of the second, and still nothing.
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0: To the bottom of the second, there's no score. And the second inning of today's game is brought to you by California Community Colleges. Willie Adames leads off for San Francisco. And then Lee and Barracoto against Jeffrey Springs. The pitch by Springs, and that's a strike on the inside corner. Infield to pull, lots of room on the right side, the outfield toward left. The pitch to Willie Adames is swung on and missed. Good pitch, changeup from Springs. Willie, 224, he's 2-for-8 on the series, 13 homers, 31 RBIs. So no balls and two strikes. Hands over the head and the pitch. And that swung on and missed. High fastball and down he goes. Lee coming up. So the Dodgers in West Sacramento beginning Monday night. Three night games at 6:40. And I'll reiterate what I said on Monday night. Or on Tuesday night, first game of the series. The pitch to Jung-Hoo Lee is taken outside 1-0, and that is that we're not saying that Shohei Ohtani will pitch for sure against the A's, but he is lined up to pitch the last game of that series. Here's the 1-0 pitch, and that's a strike on the outside corner. That could certainly change between now and then.
1: Oh, yeah.
0: But he would be on turn to pitch on Wednesday night.
1: So there is a chance.
0: Yes.
1: Yep.
0: The outfield toward left. And Springs delivers, and it's swung out and missed. Good pitch. Fastball up and in. Because as the Dodgers play the Padres this weekend in San Diego, they have Roki Sasaki, Yoshinobu Yamamoto, and Emmett Sheehan. 1-2 to Jung-Hoo Lee has been red hot, and he pops it up foul out of play left side, which would mean that because they're using a six-man rotation for the A's series. As it lines up now, it would be Eric Lauer and then Justin Robleski and Ohtani. The 1-2 to Jung-Hoo Lee is outside. Lauer pitched well last time out following an opener. Ohtani last night against the Twins got his eighth win.
1: Eric Lauer's been a really good pickup for the Dodgers, hasn't he?
0: For sure. Now the 2-2 pitch is swung on and missed. Got him with a breaking ball down and away. Back-to-back K's for Jeffrey Springs. And that'll bring up Barracoto. Moment of silence before the game, Johnny. And like we said, he's a very heavy, heavy heart for this young man. And back in Venezuela, just awful tragedy.
1: Oh, just it's so awful. And all the missing, just so many missing, and just not knowing, right? With your relatives and friends.
0: Yeah, the not knowing is brutal.
1: Oh.
0: First pitch is strike, 0-1. Two out, nobody on. Bottom of the second, no score. The pitch by Springs swung on and missed. And now it's 0-2.
1: Yeah.
0: Change up away.
1: Moment of silence before the ball game for all for people of Venezuela.
0: He was batting .299 in Sacramento when he was called up. And here's the 0-2 pitch to him, and that just misses the outside corner. One and two to Barracoto, right-handed hitter. And on the way, and a tapper by the mound towards second. McNeil is right there to field. Flipped to first for the out. And after two complete, nothing.
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0: After two, the A's and the Giants no score. Top of the third, here's Johnny D.
1: It's Jeff McNeil to lead things off in this scoreless game. 22 innings. Last 22 innings, A's have scored two runs. As McNeil, when the ball game last night was 0 for 3, 228 overall, three homers, 19 driven in. 2 for 13 against Giants pitching this year. Roop delivers and delivers a little high. It's 1-0. No runs, one hit for the Giants. No runs, no hits for the A's. McNeil, left-handed hitter. The A's are two back of Seattle after Seattle lost to Pittsburgh 5-1 earlier today. The 1-0 pitch is popped up, foul out of play. Bubba Chandler, a good start. We talked about it. Those three in a playoff series, short playoff series, you think of the Pirates with Skeens and Ashcraft and Chandler.
0: You wouldn't want to face those guys.
1: You would not want to. 1-1 pitch. That's taken. It hit him. It just did graze his arm, so McNeil hit with the pitch, lead off the third.
9: Hit by pitch.
1: And that will bring up Alika Williams, the shortstop.
0: They got home runs today from Brandon Lau and Henry Davis, Pittsburgh. And they're going to be a threat.
1: They, for sure. It didn't take long, did it? I mean, they added O'Hearn in the offseason. They added different parts. 2-1 the count. Brandon Lau, of course, you said. Here's Alika, who's not in Sacramento all that long. Now back here with the A's. We're number 12, right-handed hitter. As Landon Root from the first base side of the rubber delivers in the pitch. That's taken for a strike. And a first pitch sinker, 94 from Root, and it's nothing and one. Big hole on the right side for the right-hand hitting Alika Williams as the breaking ball misses a little bit low, and it's 1-1. Ryan Christensen coaching at first. Bobby Crosby over there at third. A's trying to snap a four-game skid. They were 38-38. As Roop to the plate in the pitch, that's taken low. It's now 2-1 on Williams. Henry Bolte, the on-deck hitter. Attendance last night was 37,526. Ken didn't mention, but I won the attendance contest between Ken and RJ.
0: I'll acknowledge that right now.
1: Appreciate it. Runner goes. The pitch is chopped foul to the screen. And it's now 2 balls and 2 strikes. You've got a decent jump off Roop there. 2-2 the count. Alika, 289, a homer and 5 driven in. Again, hopefully in the next couple of days we'll get an update on Jacob Wilson. Man, losing Wilson and Geloff for any amount of time really hurts this club as the right-hander comes set. And the 2-2 pitch is swung on and missed. Down he goes. He got him on the curveball at 77 miles an hour. It's the third strikeout for Roop. So one away, and here's Henry Bolte, the center fielder. Bolte in a comebacker in the first inning, 0-for-1. He is 3-for-14 against Giants pitching. He is 1-for-7 in the series. Right-handed hitter. As Roop delivers in the pitch, fastball misses outside, 1-ball and no strikes. And Bolton, I mean, he is holding his own and over the 300 mark. As the pitch is chopped foul to the screen, it's now 1-ball and 1 strike. Bolton, 323 in the month of June. Putting 282 against right-handed pitching as Roop, the high set, now the 1-1 pitch. That swung on and hit into left field for a base hit. On the curveball going to second base is McNeil. So the A's in business, that's their first hit. First and second, one out for Nick Kurtz.
0: Interesting stat on Bolte, too, is that if you consider all the rookies in baseball, rookie hitters, with 100 or more plate appearances, Bolte has the best average.
1: Love to see it. And he's just getting going, right? He's just learning the system. Here is Kurtz, 9 home runs this month. Left-handed hitter, Roop delivers, and the pitch taken low, 1-ball and no strikes. No score in the game, top of the third. He's their first real threat of the game. Center fielder Jonah Cox playing very deep again on Nick Kurtz. Left-handed hitter holds the bat very high. As the 1-0 pitch is taken high, 2 balls and no strikes.
0: Tris Speaker did not play that deep, right? That's what you've been saying?
1: Tris Speaker was the opposite of Jonah Cox in the way he played. He played a very shallow center field. 2-0 pitch is taken for a high strike. It's 2-1, one of the great defensive center fielders that ever played the game, Tris Speaker.
0: Was he pretty good with you on the pregame shows?
1: He wouldn't talk to me. 2-1 the count on Kurtz. 281, 19 homers, 61 driven in. The sun peeking through those clouds. As the pitch is taken for a strike on the inside edge, Kurtz thought about challenging that. He didn't like it. It's 2-2.

0: won four of the five games between the two clubs on the year. Runners take their leads. The 1-2 pitch from Roop is swung on and missed. He got him on the high fastball, 93. So Roop picks up another strikeout. That's his fifth. No runs, one hit. Hit batsman and two left. We're through 2.5. A's nothing and the Giants nothing.
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0: 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As the pitch to Daniel Susak in there for a strike on a first pitch slider, it's nothing and one. A little scary moment for Susak, second pitch of the game. And he was having some back issues, but he stayed in there. 0-1 pitch. That's a changeup that misses away. One ball, one strike. Susak, 267, no homers, 14 driven in. Former first round pick of the A's. 1-1 pitch. Off speed, a beauty. Swung on and missed. Great changeup from Jeffrey Springs. No score in this game. We're in the bottom half of inning number three. Final game of the three-game set. The Floridian looks in to get a sign. 1-2 pitch. Off speed, swung on and missed. Went back-to-back with those changeups. He strikes out Susak. That's the third strikeout for Springs. Here's Jonah Cox, the center fielder. I still say looks in to get a sign, even though it's the pitch calm, Kenny. I love still looking in.
8: Well, yeah, it's just, it's been a big part of the game for over a century.
0: Here's Jonah Cox as the pitch is taken for a strike on the inside edge, nothing and one. Jonah Cox, 7 for 19. 368. Went from double A to the big leagues. Here's the 0-1 pitch. That's a fastball fouled away, and it's nothing and two. Another good crowd on hand here at Oracle. Giants welcome the Braves in town, beginning tomorrow night. Braves a comfortable lead in the NL East. As they came into play, it's 4.5 now. The Phillies are making a run. 0-2 pitch. Off speed, so a little pop fly to shallow center field. Bolte coming up, and he'll make the catch for the out, and there are two away.
8: How about the Mets, the other end of things, 14.5 back.
0: amazing.

0: 4-46, 9 back in the wild card. They lost 5 in a row. I would not have predicted that. Start of the year. Giants right now, they hold a 2-game lead over the Rockies. Rockies 32-49. Here's Matt Chapman, right-hand hitter, as he takes a peel. Did he go? No swing, says Adrian Johnson, crew chief.
1: Mets playing the Cubs again tonight, and Cubs have a chance for a sweep.
0: Yeah, the Cubs now 6 games over 500, 7 back. The Brewers. Their fastball misses high. 2 balls, no strikes on Chapman, who singled in the first inning. The only hit off Springs. He's 2 for his last 27, Matt Chapman. Guarding the line at third is Muncy. 2-0 pitch. Off speed for a strike. Pitch on the inside edge, a change up. It's 2-1. Left fielder Soderstrom pretty deep on Chapman. Here's the pitch. Fastball, good one on the inside corner for a strike. It's 2-2.
1: Dansby Swanson has a chance tonight to set an all-time Major League record for most RBIs in a 4-game series. He has 15 so far in the first 3.
0: Holy Jim Bottomley. 2-2 to count. Left-hander out of a wider is the 2-2 pitch. That checks his swing. That got a piece of Heim. Heim's in some pain right now. I'm not sure where it got Jonah. Looked like the ball hit the bat of Chapman and got Jonah in a bad spot. But yeah, the home plate umpire doing the courtesy. Paul Clemens going out there to give the A's catcher a little time.
1: The record is 18. And one of those guys is your guy, Sonny Jim Bottomley.
0: Oh, wow. Yeah, he had the 12 RBI game, remember? 2-2 the count. 2-2 pitch. That misses low. 3 balls, 2 strikes. What about all the nicknames, right? There's so many great nicknames. I know. Sonny Jim Bottomley. There's a 3-2 pitch. Breaking ball, foul back to the screen. No score, bottom of the third. Yeah, I mean, for Dansby Swanson, too, who's had a tough year offensively. Much needed for the Cubs there. Three and two, the count with 2 outs. As Springs delivers his 46th pitch, fastball foul back to the screen. I'll tell you, another underrated part of that game last night, Kenny, was just the Giants fighting off those jump pitches, right? Because he, instead of going 6 or 7, he went 5. Used the bullpen a little bit more. Bullpen did a nice job. And, of course, in the end, the Giants scoring the 2 runs in the bottom of the ninth, those home runs. 3-2 pitch, off speed, misses low ball 4. So Chapman on base for the second time. And that'll give Eldridge a chance here in the third.
1: And as usual, he took a hard look at his game. He pitched brilliantly. 9 strikeouts. Oh, maybe fewer strikeouts, earlier contact, maybe varying the pitchers or changing the pitching pattern, the number of pitches.
0: Yeah, sometimes there's nothing you can do, right? They're fighting off pitches. Left on left here is Eldridge. It's a fly ball to left field. Soderstrom going back near the track and now on the track and makes the catch near the wall. Ball really carried. The Giants come up empty, no runs, a walk, 1 left. We're through 3, A's and Giants, still no score.
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0: We go to the top of the fourth, still no score in the ball game, as Tyler Soderstrom will lead things off for the Athletics. Soderstrom high and Butler. We'll see you next week at the ballpark in West Sacramento. A's and Dodgers, and the A's also take on the Marlins. Pitch to Soderstrom, taken outside 1-0. Again, we keep focusing on the Dodgers. That Marlins series, it's going to be no picnic either.
1: No, they've been red hot.
0: Next pitch, off speed, swung on him as a curveball, and it's 1-1 on Soderstrom.
1: They're 16-5 in June.
0: Man. 1-1 on Soderstrom, no score in the game. Top of the fourth as the pitch misses. I've been behind on these again, Kenny. My goodness. 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That swung on, bang, down the left field line for a base hit. Over to cut it off. Barracuda digging for two is Soderstrom. The throw on two hops, the tag, and he's out. Barracuda with a nice throw into second base. We'll see if the A's check it, and they will not. Man, a two-hop strike. And they just did get Soderstrom, who went in with a head-first slide. So it's single, and then 7-4.
1: Great tag by Casey Schmidt, too.
0: It was.
1: Bang, bang play.
0: And you can't blame Soderstrom trying to make something happen, right? Here is Jonah Heim as the pitch in there for a strike on one. Switch hitter batting from the left side.
1: And the tag was right on the ankle.
0: Yep. 0-1 the count, 0-1 pitch. That's hit foul left side out of play.
1: It's like trying to score Wilson last night on the throw that got away and throw by Schmidt that wound up down the left field line. You're trying to get something going when you're struggling offensively.
0: For sure. And little did we know that play with Jacob Wilson ended up getting hurt on that play. The 0-2 pitch. This is high, 1-2. We could have range it before then, but it seemed like that irritated something for sure, right?
1: Yeah, I think so.
0: 1-2 the count on Heim, 243, 6 homers, 17 driven in. As the 1-2 pitch is reached for, lifted to left, coming up for Barracuda, makes the catch, and there are two away. It just seems like it's not only, they haven't been all that fortuitous either. Yeah, you make your luck, right? But it just seems like it just has not been going well in getting any breaks either. Here is Lawrence Butler, struck out swinging in the second, inning 0-1. No score, top of the fourth. Landon Roop delivers a breaking ball for a strike on the outside edge, 0-1. No runs, two hits for the A's. No runs, one hit for the Giants. Center fielder Jonah Cox shaded four steps toward left center. Pitch fouled back over the screen and amongst the crowd. It's 0-2 on Butler. Landon Roop's thrown 63 pitches, 39 strikes. Turned into a really nice day here in San Francisco. There's the 0-2 pitch. That's taken high. One ball and two strikes. Bottom of the fourth, it'll be Schmidt, Devers, and Adames, 2, 3, and 4. 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As the next pitch to Butler misses inside, two balls and two strikes.
1: We've had a good time down here this
0: week. Yeah, we've done a lot of walking, eating some good food. We saw that Dusty Baker talk, which is fantastic. 2-2 pitch.

0: That's bounced on the right side. Eldridge will glove it, and he will feed the pitcher Roop covering, and the inning is over. That's 24 innings now for the A's. They've scored just two runs. Goes 3-1 on the putout. No runs, one hit, nobody left. We're through 3.5. The A's nothing, and the Giants nothing.
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0: Bottom of the fourth, no score. Nate the Great is back at our studio. RJ DeSantos, a great job here. It's great to have RJ here on the road with us. Casey Schmidt is the hitter in this scoreless game against Springs. Schmidt, Devers, Adames. Here's the pitch. Breaking ball. Little dribbler up the third baseline, but foul just outside third.
8: RJ is an audio savant.
0: He is. He absolutely is.
8: Has been for decades.
0: Not the best attendance guesser, but a great guy. Let's see.
8: Well, what's more important to you?
0: Audio savant. By far. It's not close. I'm going to say... So I've been on fire with this. I'm going to say 37-8-9-1.
8: That's what you said last
0: time? No, I didn't. I said 37-2-1-8. Here's the 0-1 to Schmidt, right-hand hitter, off speed, misses away, and it's 1-1. What do you got, Kenny?
8: 38-8-88.
0: All right. 1-1 the count. There's the 1-1 to Schmidt. That's taken a little high, 2-0. You see RJ come over and just survey, see what he's going to before he makes his guess. RJ, feel free to chime in. 2-1 the count. Is a 2-1 pitch. Off speed, I drive to deep left field. If it's fair, it's gone. It's hooking, and it is foul. Man, was that close. It's a long strike. It's 2-2. Just did hook foul. Schmidt glide out to the center fielder Bolte back in the first inning. As Ken alluded to earlier, he's having a fine year. There's the 2-2 from Springs. Off speed, a busted bat fly ball to left. Going to stay in the ballpark. Soderstrom is right there to make the catch, and there is one away. So for Springs, that is the fifth fly ball out he has induced. Well, one away, and here's Rafael Devers.
8: As we said on the award-winning changeup today, Johnny, ballpark like this where the pitcher has been scuffling, even those fly balls, they stay in the park.
0: They do. Devers lined out to Soderstrom and left in the first inning. He pops one up, foul territory, third base side. Muncy moving over. He'll run out of room. It's 0-1. By the way, top of the fourth was brought to you by Golden State Lumber and Showrooms with the premier inventory across the Bay Area, Sacramento, and Stockton.
8: Especially if you can keep the ball from left center to right center and keep it out to those areas, and you have Bolte running them down. It's huge acreage out there.
0: Yeah.
8: Keep the hitters to the big part of the ballpark.
0: The 0-1 pitch from Springs to Devers. Left-hand hitter misses down and away. One ball, one strike. Devers has not had a great June, and he's under 200 this month. It's the 1-1 pitch. That misses down and away with the breaking ball. It's now 2-1. Only hit for the Giants, that Chapman single in the first, as good pitch on the outside edge for a strike on that fastball, 92 from Springs, now 2-2. So he comes back with the changeup here, maybe the slider, 2-2 the count. There's the 2-2 to Devers. That is, checks his swing. Did he go? He did. Down he goes. Fastball, 92. So Devers strikes out, and for Springs, that is his fourth strikeout. Two down, here's Willie Adames, the shortstop. 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Want to know what to Adames, who struck out back in the second. We're in the bottom of the fourth, no score in the game. As the lefty delivers, pitch swung on and missed on a slider. And we had a scoreless game to the top of the eighth in the game last night. Muncy hit the home run. We've only had 7 runs in the whole series between the two clubs. The 1-1 is swung on, a drive to left, center it pretty well. Going back, Bolte, and Soderstrom at the wall. Leaps up and it's gone.

0: That's number 14 for Willie Adames. It's now a 1-0. RBI number 32.
1: Into the first row out there. You know, Adames is taking a lot of criticism here. So have the Giants. Big long-term deal.
0: Jung-Hoo Lee, a little pop-up to shallow left. Soderstrom coming up. Bolte coming in. It's going to be Soderstrom to call out Bolte and make the catch for the out.
1: He's a legitimate power hitter.
0: He is. Proved it year after year. But a home run from Adames. One run, one hit. Nobody left. We're through four complete. It's the Giants 1 and the A's nothing.
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0: We go to the top of the fifth inning, 1-0 San Francisco. Once again, here's Ken.
1: Muncy leads off for the A's against Landon Root. Bright sunshine now on the west side of San Francisco Bay. And the pitch to Max is taken inside 1-0. A run, two hits, Giants. No runs, two hits, A's. Muncy, McNeil, and Williams against Roop. And he delivers, and Max takes, and that's outside in the count, 2-0. The A's hits. A one-out single by Bolte in the third. Leadoff base hit by Soderstrom in the fourth, but he was out trying to stretch it. Bouncy ball back toward the mound. Roof has it. Underhand flip to first in time for the out. Muncy is out. Jeff McNeil coming up. Hope you can join us on the radio tomorrow night with the A's and the Angels in Anaheim. And the first pitch at 6:38. Also 6:38 on Saturday, then day baseball on Sunday before the A's come back home. Roof to McNeil, a left-handed hitter. The pitch to Jeff, and that's taken low and outside for ball one. McNeil was hit by a pitch in the third inning. 0-for-6 in the series. Here's the 1-0 pitch on the way, and that's in for a strike. The A's would love to see McNeil get back to the hitter that he was earlier this year. As recently as May 8th, he was batting 301. Chapman even with a bag at third. The pitch is lifted down the left field line. Foul out of play. For the A's tomorrow night, it'll be JT Ginn. And then Jack Perkins on Saturday night. Aaron Civale on Sunday. That is a 12-10 game on Sunday. 1-2 pitch. Same spot. Foul ball left side out of play. That is a peacock game, Johnny.
0: It is, but remember, it's going to be exciting to see JT Ginn back on that mound where he threw 8 no-hit innings. I mean, obviously a heartbreaking loss, but...
1: And the 1-2 again to McNeil. He serves one to center field. Cox coming on. He's going to have to lay back and play it on a hop. And the A's have a one-out base hit to left, served into center by McNeil. And that'll bring up Alika Williams. But then the tough assignment for the A's hitters tomorrow night against Walbert Urania.
8: Fantastic stuff. It really does.
1: No kidding. And then against Reed Detmers, the left-hander, on Saturday night, and TBA on Sunday. Here is Alika, and the pitch to Williams by Roop is taken outside 1-0. And just 7 at-bats last couple of days down in AAA, 3-for-7. He is 13-for-46 in the big leagues. The pitch by Roop, and Williams hits a deep drive to left center up the alley, and that's going to get down. That's going to go to the wall on a hop. And turning at third is McNeil. They're going to wave him. Going to be a play at the plate, but the throw is offline. But the tag is not made by Cirsak, and touching the plate with his hand is McNeil, and that's how the A's tie it up. And into second base with a double is Alika Williams. Had to wait just for a split second there, and watching the plate umpire Paul Clemens, the throw took Cusack up the third baseline, and he caught the ball almost as McNeil was going into his slide. And then Cusack tried to make the slap tag, but to no avail, and the A's tied this game at 1-1.
8: Outstanding slide by McNeil to avoid Cusack's tag.
1: And Henry Bolte dribbles one toward third, rolling, rolling. That's a foul ball.
8: Yeah, Cusack tried to sell it with the swipe tag, but he missed him.
1: And, of course, no challenge by the Giants.
8: Alika Williams, another big hit. Known for his glove, he's got some big hits for the A's.
1: And really, with the reputation joining the A's of really not being that great a hitter. Now the 0-1 pitch, and Henry takes inside. It's one ball, one strike. So Bolte 1-for-2, and the pitch by Roop, and that's inside. Two balls and one strike. So one out, base hit by McNeil, the RBI double by Williams, and the A's have tied it up. Bright sunshine in San Francisco on a breezy afternoon. And the 2-1 delivery, and that's a foul ball straight back, and it's 2-2. Kurtz waiting on deck. Today marks the 160th game that the A's and Giants have played over the years in interleague play.
8: Pretty even.
1: Now the 2-2 delivery, infield to pull, here it is, and just missed the outside corner. Well, the Giants lead the series 81-78. It all began in 1997 at Candlestick Park. Now, the 3-2 pitch, here it is. Swung on, lays to right center for a base hit. Williams around third, up with the ball is Cox. The play to the plate, and they're going to hold Williams at third. The throw was cut off by Eldridge. Bolte sizzles a base hit to right center, and the A's have runners at first and third, and Kurtz coming up. And that'll bring Justin Message, the Giants pitching coach, out to the mound.
8: And I thought Bones might send him, but then you have Kurtz coming up. I see his point, right? You have Kurtz coming up. You don't want that second out of home plate.
1: I'm with you. I was thinking Crosby was going to try to send him, and he's been aggressive this year.
8: Yeah. Imagine with the situation with Kurtz coming up and everything, mm-hmm. I'll take a chance.
1: It's pretty hard to criticize anything that Bobby Crosby has done.
8: Brilliant
1: this
8: over there.
1: Year coaching third
8: base. No question. Yeah, he's done.
1: Once that rookie of the year for the A's. Sam Hentges, the left-hander, up and throwing in the Giants bullpen. Well, the A's have their fifth hit. Third of the inning, and Bolte just keeps hitting. 2-for-3 today, and here's Kurtz. A's 1, Giants 1. Giants play the infield back, looking for 2. And the A's have runners at first and third. The outfield deep. Cox about three steps toward right center. And Roop delivers. And it's fought off and foul back, left side out of play. A sinker in on his hands. Left field Barracudo, a step or two toward left center. They kind of bunch toward the middle in the outfield on the corners. And now the 0-1 delivery. Kurtz waits, and he takes a little bit low, and it's 1-1. Langeliers is waiting on deck. So the 1-1 pitch. Roop from the first base side. Now steps off. The long history between these two clubs began with the 1905 World Series. Yeah, here's the 1-1 delivery, and that's just low and outside, 2-1. Roop not happy, not challenged by Susak, and it's 2-1. Nick Kurtz just dying for a breakthrough against the Giants. He's 0-2 with 2 Ks this afternoon. And the 2-1 pitch to him is swung on, bounces second to the right of Schmidt. He's got it backhand, flipped to second, one back to first. Not in time for two as the run scores from third. So Kurtz hustles down the line. He beats the return throw by the shortstop Adames, and the Athletics take a 2-1 lead. It took Schmidt about two steps to the backhand, and that was the difference there. As Kurtz drives in his 62nd run of the year. And Langelier is coming up. And the pitch to Shea, and he looks at a strike on the inside corner, a sinker at 92. The 0-1 delivery by Roop, and Shea fouls it straight back. So good job by Kurtz. Yeah, he didn't get a base hit, didn't homer, of course, but getting his bat on the ball.
8: One reason Crosby didn't want to send the runner, right? You still have one out, and Kurtz still can move down the line pretty well. Not easy to double up.
1: Right. And the 0-2 pitch to Langeliers is high in the count 1-2. Soderstrom waiting on deck. Langeliers has fired to right and struck out. So after Muncy hit a comebacker, the single by McNeil, the double by Williams, single by Bolte, Kurtz bouncing into the forced play at second. A's lead 2-1, and Langeliers takes high, and the count 2 balls and 2 strikes. Shea is going to win phase one of the All-Star voting among catchers in the American League.
8: Yeah, going away, right?
1: Right. And here's the 2-2 pitch by Roop, and it's swung on and missed, and down goes Langeliers on a breaking ball. But the A's take the lead with a 2-run top of the fifth, and halfway through our 4.5, the A's lead the Giants 2-1.
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1: Barracuda leads off for the Giants, takes outside. Bottom of the fifth inning, the A's lead 2-1, along with Johnny Dosco and Chris Carey and Chris Townsend and Jenny Kavnar. I'm Ken Korak. It's great to have you with us. Swung on and missed. One ball, one strike. 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Barracuda, a right-handed hitter, and the pitch outside, 2-1. You had mentioned Gage jump earlier, Johnny, and his dominance last night. 5 innings, 3 hits, no runs, a walk, 9 strikeouts. Here's the 2-1 pitch, and that's lifted foul. You could say he's been, and he certainly has been, one of the best rookie pitchers in baseball. How about one of the best pitchers, period? In June, he is 3-0 with a 1.19 ERA. And the numbers are just crazy.
8: That would make Steve Carlton proud, wouldn't it? That's nice.
1: And the 2-2 pitch to Barracuda, and that's right down the middle. He knew it. One away. Susak coming up. 30 2/3 innings this month. He's allowed just 15 hits. Walked 9 and struck out 30.
8: What's the whip?
1: The whip is pretty good. Whip, I think, is under 1.
8: And that's pretty much domination, right? I would say that's...
1: He has not given up a home run in his 6th start Major League career. Strike on the inside corner taken by Sousa.
8: It's not that small of a sample size, right? I mean, six starts in the big leagues, right?
1: For sure. And making one start in Vegas, and the pitch outside, one ball, one strike.
8: Somewhat of a hitter-friendly ballpark,
1: one
8: right?
1: One of the things about Jeffrey Springs, you know, he made 2 starts over there. One against the Brewers and one against the Rockies. Here's the 1-1 delivery, and that's taken outside, and now 2-1.
8: Yeah, that was tough. That's a tough draw when you see it on the schedule, knowing you have to make 2 starts at Las Vegas ballpark.
1: We're reminded almost daily about the difficulty of putting up good numbers in the Coast League. Here's the 2-1 pitch, and that's a ground ball speared on the mound by Springs. A lob to first for the out, 2 away. His lead 2-1, bottom of the fifth. Here's Jonah Cox. How about J.P. Sears?
8: What do you got?
1: J.P. Sears got called up and pitched for the Padres last night against the Braves.
8: Yeah.
1: 5 2/3, 5 hits, 2 runs, 2 walks, 5 strikeouts.
8: Nice.
1: Good effort. And outside, 1-0. His ERA pitching in the Coast League at El Paso was 7.92.
8: He probably had some games where he pitched really well.
1: Right, yeah. I mean, you've got to look beyond that. Here's the 1-0 pitch on the way, and that's taken outside, 2 balls and no strike.
8: I mean, evaluating hitters in the Coast League is so hard. Evaluating pitchers in the Coast League is so hard, right? I mean, got to look beyond those numbers.
1: Now the 2-0 pitch, the delivery to Jonah Cox, and he swings and misses. Now it's 2-1. 2 runs, 5 hits, no errors, A's. A run, 2 hits, no errors, San Francisco. Cox is 0 for 1. Right-handed hitter, deep in the box, slightly open stance. Hands over the head, the pitch by Springs, here it is. It's lifted foul out of play, right side. In AAA last night in Sacramento, the Aviators got a great start from Cade Morris. And he went 7, he allowed 4 hits and no runs. As the Aviators beat the Rivercats 5-1. 2 balls, 2 strikes, and it swung on and missed off speed. Great job today by Jeffrey Springs. And as we go to the 6th inning, the A's lead the Giants 2-1.
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1: Soto some leads off for the A's, top of the 6th inning. A's lead 2-1 over the Giants. It feels like we've been here before.
8: Doesn't it, though? Man.
1: 5 hits for the A's, 2 for San Francisco. Roop delivers, and Tyler takes a strike on the outside corner. Soderstrom was 1-for-2. Always seems to be tight between these two clubs, inside for a ball. Let's see, in 2.5 games now this week, the A's have scored 4 runs on 10 hits. Inside for a ball. The Giants have scored 6 runs on 17 hits.
8: That would be after 2.5 in Vegas.
1: We go to the third. Here's right, Johnny D.
8: Exactly.
1: Well, the first game of that week-long baseball excursion out there for the A's was 15-14.
8: That's right.
1: I'm not sure we'll ever see one, though, that would top the game the other day against the Angels. Swung on and fouled back. When the Angels scored 11 unanswered runs against the A's and lost.
8: Lost the game.
1: How does that happen?
8: It's amazing. We've seen the team, the A's had 7 home runs in the game and lost, right?
1: Right.
8: That's why it's the greatest game ever.
1: 11 straight runs, and they lose to the A's 12-11. No. Jonah Heim heroics again. The 2-2 pitch, and that's outside 3-2. Yeah, looking ahead to the A's and the Marlins. Here's a 3-2 pitch, and that's a line drive in. Speared backhand, knocked down. Adames throws to first, too late. So well hit ball. It took Adames to the backhand side. He got a piece of it, but had to recover. And then by the time he threw to first, Soderstrom had his second hit today. And his fourth of the series, that'll bring up Heim.
8: Soderstrom quietly 4-for-11 in this series.
1: And all of his hits have come the other way, all four. Jonah has walked and flied to left. A's have their sixth hit. They lead 2-1. And Roop to the plate, and that's a strike on the outside corner. The Marlins, a week from tomorrow night at Sutter Health Park. So two night games and the day game, a week from Sunday on the 5th. 4th of July fireworks will follow the middle game of that series. 0-1 pitch, check swing, did he go? And no on the appeal.
8: We'll talk about, will the A's see Shohei Ohtani? Will they see Yuri Perez with the math?
1: Well, he pitched yesterday. Here's the 1-1 pitch, and that's taking a strike on the outside corner. They're loaded with pitching.
8: They really are.
1: Max Meyer, their first-round pick 6 years ago out of Minnesota, going to pitch tomorrow for them against the Cardinals in St. Louis. And the 1-2 pitch, and it's a bouncy ball foul first base side. He is 8-0 and a 2.80 ERA, 102 strikeouts in 90 innings. And a real bounce back for the great right-hander Sandy Alcantara, who really was shackled because of Tommy John surgery for a while. Now here's the 1-2, and Heim, it's a ground ball up the middle, speared by Roop, backhanded, throws to second, over to first, double play. A little Bob Cousy that time, behind the back. A behind-the-back snare by Roop on the comebacker, and that becomes a 1-6-3 double play.
8: It was probably a 6-3 double play anyway. It was going right to Adames, but it'll make a highlight reel.
1: So here's Butler and the fans watching the replay. Ooing and eyeing. 2-1 A's, two out, and Butler takes his play. Do you remember Bob Cousy, or was that before your time?
8: Oh, no. Guard with the Celtics, one of the legends of the game, of course.
1: Mm-hmm. Yeah, okay. Just checking. 0-1 pitch, and that's outside. One ball, one strike.
8: Tad insulted, but that's all right. Just kidding.
1: Well, the greatest Celtic of them all played his collegiate baseball just a couple of miles from here at USF.
8: Bill Russell.
1: That would be correct. Here's the 1-1 pitch, and that's taken inside. Two balls and one strike.
8: Where do you put Havlicek?
1: Well, I would put Bird ahead of Havlicek.
8: Yeah, me too.
1: I would still go Russell 1 and Bird 2. Ardent fans of the Celtics might argue that. Here's the 2-1 pitch, and that's outside, 3-1. Havlicek was the greatest sixth man in the history of the game. Three balls, one strike, hitting room in right center, and the delivery, and swung on and missed by Lawrence. And the count, 3-2. Butler's 0-for-2. The A's lead 2-1. We're in the sixth. And the pitch by Roop. And that's lifted to left field. Barracoto going over. He's there about 20 feet from the track. And he makes the catch. And we go to the bottom of the sixth. And it's still 2-1 A's.
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1: Chapman leads off for the Giants. Spot over the sixth inning. The A's lead 2-1. Sixth inning is brought to you by Golden State Lumber and Showrooms with the premier inventory across the Bay Area, Sacramento, and Stockton. The pitch to Matt by Springs and a fastball strike in the outside corner. Just 77 pitches for Jeffrey. Chapman has singled and walked. Here's the 0-1 pitch. It's on the way, and that's lifted foul right side, out of play. One thing that helps the pitchers here, and Scott Emerson mentioned this, Johnny, is that the infield grass is slower here than in many of the ballparks.
8: A little thicker, for sure.
1: Nothing wrong with that. It's just one of the things about baseball. Here's the 0-2 pitch. It's a ground ball to third. He was left up with it. Muncy turns and fires for the out. Chapman is out. It's one of the great things about the game is that the conditions are different. You go from ballpark to ballpark.
8: Yeah, I mean, obviously in basketball, as Chick Hearn, the late Chick Hearn would say, 94 by 50 hunk of wood, it's pretty much the same everywhere you go, right? All the baseball dimensions
1: are different. High atop the western sideline.
8: That's right. Eggs are cooling, the butter's getting hard.
1: You get into some of those desert climates. Here's the pitch, and it's high, 1-0, where the wind blows and temperatures rise and the infields get baked and they're hard and fast.
8: Yep.
1: Eldridge 0-2 and the 1-0 pitch, and that's low. 2 balls and no strikes. 2 runs, 6 hits, no errors, A's. A run, 2 hits, no errors, Giants. I remember doing games at Tiger Stadium. Now, the 2-0 pitch by Springs is taken outside, 3-0. In the days of Trammell and Whitaker, and especially when they got older, you could lose a golf ball in the infield grass at Tiger Stadium. It's like U.S. Open rough out there to help those guys. Here's the 3-0 pitch, and that's outside for ball 4. You had to crush a ground ball to get it to the outfield.
8: Well, that used to be a lot more prevalent with the grounds crew kind of designing the field for the benefits of that club, right? He loves a lot of speed, right?
1: Well, Alvin Dark used to instruct his grounds crew to do that, to create a swamp around first base when the Dodgers would come into Candlestick to hold Maury Wills down.
8: Didn't help much.
1: No, here's the pitch, and it's swung on and missed by Casey Schmidt. No balls and one strike. They would water the infield dirt between first and second, so it looked like your bathtub over there. Here's the 0-1 pitch on the way, and it's swung on and missed, and it's 0-2.
8: Still would be walk, stolen base, sacrifice fly, right?
1: Yeah, exactly. Koufax threw a no-hitter. Did they win? 0-2. On the way, here it is by Springs, and it's hit foul off to the right, out of play, and the count holds. Casey Schmidt, dangerous hitter. He's 0-2 and 2-5 balls. Runner at first. One out, bottom of the sixth inning. The A's just dying for a win. Throw to first, not in time. How will Mark Kotze and Scott Emerson set up the bullpen today? Infield to pull. Lots of room on the right side. Here's the pitch by Springs, and that's ripped to left. That's going to get down for a hit. Eldred is second, and Schmidt stays hot. You make a mistake to him right now, Johnny, he's going to make you pay for it.
8: 18 hits in his last 34 at-bats now.
1: Pitch was up, and Devers coming up.
8: Yeah, one hot hitter.
1: And here comes Kotze right now. A's do have action out there in the pen. Beyond the fence in right center. And they're going to the pen for the southpaw. So breaking the action. Two on, one out. Bottom of the sixth. A 2-1 ball game. The A's have the lead. And it's going to be Matt Crook, left-hander Matt Crook, summoned from the pen. We'll be back after this.
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0: Now, the 1-0 pitch. They lead from first and second. Here it is, and it's inside. The third time in this series now that Devers has struck out against an A's left-hander. Adames has struck out and homered. Bottom of the sixth, 2-1 A's. The outfield toward left. And here's the 2-0 pitch, and that's low, and now 3-0. And Jung-Hoo Lee is on deck. Willie Adames, 14 home runs. Then one into the first row in left center back in the fourth inning. Outfield toward left, infield to pull. And the 3-0 pitch on the way, and that misses low, a 4-pitch walk. But now they're loaded for one of the hottest hitters in baseball, Jung-Hoo Lee. He is 0 for 2 today, but in his last 24 games, he is 42 for 93. Huge spot with the A's, just desperate for a win today. Bottom of the sixth. They're holding a 2-1 advantage. Bases loaded. The pitch to Jung-Hoo Lee is a breaking ball strike on the outside corner. Now Crook back up on top. Butler is about 90 feet off the line and right. The infield is slightly to pull. And the 0-1 pitch to Jung-Hoo Lee is just off the outside corner. Breaking ball.
1: The
0: tough pitch. And that was challenged by Langoliers. Or by Heim, right, Johnny?
2: Yep.
0: Yeah, Heim behind the plate.
1: Athletics has one remaining.
2: Good challenge.
0: Good challenge. Yeah, by Jonah back behind the plate. No balls and two strikes. The 0-2 pitch will be on the way with the bases loaded and two out. And it's swung on and lifted third base side. A long run, Muncy, and he runs out of room. And the photographers, well, just beyond the Giants dugout, down to our left at Oracle Park, where the sun is shining brightly now. The marine layer is burned off. It's a breezy afternoon. Blue skies above the park. And a new baseball for Crook. He is nursing a 2-1 lead. Eldridge at third, Schmidt at second, Adames at first. Here's the 0-2 pitch to Jung-Hoo Lee on the way. Swung on, foul back. He challenged him inside with a fastball. A lot of breaking balls away, Johnny. Then he comes inside right in on his hands with a fastball.
2: A good pitch. That sinker at 91 and nothing Jung-Hoo Lee could do with it. Just fought it off.
0: And again, the 0-2 delivery is swung and lifted to right field. A shallow. Butler coming on, diving, can't get it. It rolls by him, goes all the way to the wall. Three runs are going to score. Lee is around second, going to third, and the Giants, that suddenly, have taken a 4-2 lead. Eldridge from third, Schmidt from second, Adames from first. Lawrence Butler tried to make a desperation attempt out there in right field on a soft sinking line drive. Couldn't make the play. Once they got by him, you knew with two away, it would clear the bases. And here comes Kotze. Giants 4, A's 2. We'll be back after this.
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0: 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Ends 9/26/2026 or when 500,000 redemptions have been reached, whichever occurs first.
1: Justin Sterner, the right-hander, comes out of the bullpen. A three-base hit for Jung-Hoo Lee after the attempt in right field by Butler, clearing the bases and giving the Giants a 4-2 lead. Situation like that, though, Johnny, with the A's nursing the one-run lead, if you're Butler, do you lay back, play it on a hop, and keep the ball game tied?
2: I know. I just think he was caught, kind of caught in between, and it just... A lot of times he will try to make that play and he'll keep it off his body, keep it in front of him, and he just couldn't do it that time.
1: So here's Victor Barracudo. And the pitch to Barracudo, right-handed hitter, is inside, almost hits him. So Sterner is working in back-to-back games. He pitched a scoreless sixth inning last night. Barracudo 0-2. Jung-Hoo Lee is over at third. And the 1-0 pitch, and this is hit to deep center field. Bolte is back at the track. Forget about it. Wow. 6-2 is San Francisco. A tremendous shot. Way over the wall and centered by Barracudo. He's homered in back-to-back games.
2: As you said, playing with a heavy heart. And he's playing with a lot of emotion right now, for sure.
1: And this is a script that we've seen played out numerous times for the A's recently.
2: Yeah.
1: And that is, you get to this point in a ball game, and oftentimes things have unraveled. On the green and gold. It's a five-run bottom of the sixth. Eric Haas is batting for Susak, a right-handed hitter, and Haas takes outside 1-0. Third home run for Barracudo. Back-to-back games, the 1-0 pitch, and that's taken outside 2-0. Now the pitch to Haas, and swung on and missed, 2-1. Pitch hitting right here, this might go back to the first pitch of the game, when it looked like Susak had tweaked something.
2: Yeah.
1: After Henry Bolting on the first pitch at the comebacker, back to Landon Root. It's 6-2. Sterner working out of the stretch. Comes down to the belt. And now the 2-1 delivery to Haas swung on and missed. And now it's 2-2. Now the A's have a ton of work to do. Two balls, two strikes, hitting room in left center. And the pitch by Sterner is waved at a breaking ball down, but a five-run sixth inning for San Francisco. And after six, they lead the A's 6-2.
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6: Oh.
1: After six innings, the Giants suddenly have seized the lead and the momentum. They lead 6-2. New battery for the Giants. The ace bat in the seventh. Here's Johnny D.
2: Yeah, it just happened so quickly. And Ryan Walker, the right-handed new pitcher on for the Giants. The new catcher is Eric Haas, who pinch hit for Susak in that bottom of the sixth. Yeah, five-run inning and a 6-2 deficit for the green and gold. Here's Muncy as he swings and fouls it back to the screen. It's nothing and one. Six runs, five hits for the Giants. Two runs, six hits for the A's. Ryan Walker, the 30-year-old right-hitter, 1-1, 4.95 ERA. Muncy, a ground ball on the left side, fielded by Chapman. Slings it the first in time, and there is one away. So Muncy retired, one down in the seventh. That'll bring up the second baseman, Jeff McNeil. 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McNeil has been hit with a pitch. He has singled and scored. One for one. Ryan Walker, he pitched last night. As pitch that swung on and stroked into left field for a base hit. Over to cut it off is Barracuda. So McNeil picks up his second hit of the afternoon. A one-out single. That'll bring up Aliko Williams. 22nd appearance for Walker's at 0-1, year under 5. Last night, Walker, one inning and one strikeout. Tired the side in order in the 7th. Pitch to Alika, that's taken outside with the first pitch sinker, one ball and no strikes. That hit for McNeil, the 7th hit for the A's. Again, 3-3-0-8-9, the attendance. As Walker to the plate in the pitch. Alika, a little blooper down the right field line. It's going to fall in for a base hit. Over to retrieve it is Eldridge, stopping at second base, McNeil. So the A's in business here in the 7th. First and second, one out for Henry Bolte. Second hit for Alika. Just a little jam shot down the first base line. Bolte is 2-for-3. And a comebacker in the first, singled in the third, another hit in the fifth. And just a message going out there. Pitching coach to check on the right-hander Ryan Walker. A's have first and second, one out for Bolte. A's with two in the fifth, the Giants with one in the fourth, and five in the sixth. They had a chance to get out of that with two outs. And then the walk to Adames, the big walk, and then Chung-Hoo Lee with that triple. Ball that landed in front of Butler. Butler tried to make the shoestring catch and went past him all the way to the wall. It was a bases-clearing triple for Chung-Hoo Lee. Three RBIs, giving him 30 for the year. Here's Bolte as Walker delivers, pitch to Henry. That's a slider, misses inside. One ball and no strikes. Bolte now 5-for-16 against Giants pitching this year. He is 3-for-9 in the series. Walker delivers. Fastball bounced on the right side. It's going to be a fair ball fielded by Eldridge. He'll step on the bag, and there are two away. But on the play, the runners move up 90 feet. Williams to second, McNeil to third. And that'll bring up Nick Kurtz.
1: Interesting call for the Giants with first base open here. Well, the first call they're going to make is to go to the mound and take the pitcher out.
2: Yeah. They're bringing in a left-hander to face Kurtz.
1: Yeah.
2: We're going to see it every day, right?
1: He's used to that, right?
2: Yep, absolutely. So Vitello going out to get the right-hander.
1: Like, as we've said, before the game starts, they're getting a lefty reliever up in the pen for Kurtz.
2: Absolutely. So I think it's going to be Eric Miller. We're going to take a break. Two on, two out. Kurtz at the plate, 6-2. The A's are trailing in the seventh. We'll have more after this.
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12: Get IKEA whenever, wherever, however at IKEA.us. IKEA, dream the possibilities.
2: Eric Miller takes over here for the Giants. 6'5", 270-pound left-hander. He'll face Nick Kurtz. 27th appearance for Miller, 104.29. Runs hitting .218 against him. So here's Kurtz. Nick, RBI ground out in the fifth. His 62nd RBI of the year. He has 1-for-18 against Giants pitching this year.
1: They just need to make a statement in this inning, get back in it, get some momentum going.
2: Miller to the plate. The pitch to Kurtz. Breaking ball for a strike on the inside edge, and it's nothing and one. Miller out of Stanford. Big league debut, March 28th of 24. 36 appearances last year with the Giants out of the bullpen. The 0-1 pitch. That misses down and away with a breaking ball. One ball, one strike. If he loses Kurtz, Langeliers represents the tying run. 1-1 the count. A's trail 6-2 here in the top of the seventh inning. Malika Williams from second. Jeff McNeil from third. The 1-1 pitch is chopped foul at home plate. And it's 1-2. Jam shot. Good pitch by the left-handers. In on the hands of Kurtz. One and two the count. Tall left-hander. Miller comes set. The 1-2 pitch to Kurtz is taken high. Two balls and two strikes. Four-seam fastball at 98 miles an hour. Like the A's, the Giants only have set roles in their bullpen. The left-hander at the belt, the 2-2 pitch is foul outside third. He might have busted his bat. And he did. He'll get a new one. Remains a 2-2 on Nick. Tristan Beck was just optioned. He was optioned on his 30th birthday yesterday.
1: Breaking ball away, and let's see.
2: 2-2 the count on Kurtz. Left-hander comes set. Now the 2-2 pitch, breaking ball dribbled foul. Just did get a piece of it on that slider.
1: Yeah, it's hard in, soft away. Yep. The old strategy here.
2: 2-2 the count on Kurtz. As Eric Miller from the third base side of the rubber, he's at the belt. Now the 2-2 pitch is taken low. Another slider. Now 3-2. Shane Langeliers would be next. Kurtz looking for his first hit of this series. 0-11 here. As Miller comes set, the runners take their leads. The 3-2 pitch is taken down and in. Good at bat for Kurtz. So he walks Kurtz, and that means Shea can tie it up with one swing of the bat. So Langeliers, the hitter, he has flied to right, struck out, then he struck out again in the fifth. Big spot here. Shea with 19 home runs on the year. Kurtz at first, Williams at second, McNeil at third. As Miller to the plate in the pitch, fastball misses outside, one ball, no strikes. Six runs, five hits for the Giants, two runs, eight hits for the A's. We're in the top of the seventh inning here at Oracle Park. Second baseman, Schmidt, shaded up the middle, but Swan hit up the middle and threw for a base, and it's going to score a couple. McNeil will score, Williams will score, and a second base. Kurtz now 6-4. A clutch, two out, two run single for Shea Langeliers. RBIs 41-42. And the A's are right back in it. Here's Soderstrom.
1: That's where you also flip the advantage with the lefty on lefty, which they were looking for with Miller against Kurtz, but the three batter rule. So the lefty has to stay in to face the right-hander, and Langeliers burns Miller with a two-run single.
2: Soderstrom's 2-for-3. Miller delivers, breaking ball taken low, one ball and no strikes. Great job by Shea. So Langeliers at first, Kurtz at second, and now the catcher Haas going out there to settle down the big lefty. 6-4 Giants.
1: That was huge because that bottom of the sixth could have been devastating to see the Giants score five. So I thought imperative for the A's to jump back, get back in this game.
2: Yeah, switch the momentum. So here we go. 1-0 on Soderstrom. 246 on the year. 13 homers, 41 driven in. Tyler is 4-for-11 in the series. He is 6-for-21 against Giants pitching this year. Langeliers and Kurtz take their leads as the pitch is swung on, bounced toward the shortstop. Adames was scooping up, got the long way to first, and the stretch from Eldridge, and it's in time to get him, and the inning is over. 6-3 on the put out, but the A's get closer. Two runs on three hits, a walk and two left. For through 6.5, it's the Giants 6 and the A's 4.
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2: Jeff Hartley is the new pitcher on for the A's. He's the fourth pitcher with the Athletics. Springs, Crooks, Sterner, and now Hartley, the 32-year-old right-hander from Highland, Illinois. And he will face Jonah Cox here. A's trail 6-4. Hartley delivers. The pitch is swung on and missed. First pitch fastball, 96. It's nothing and one. Hartley making his second appearance with the Athletics. Worked three innings, three hits and a run. One walk, one strikeout in his first outing. As the pitch, that's taken low. One ball, one strike. Cox has flied out and struck out. Springs went 5 1/3, allowed three hits and three runs. Two walks, six strikeouts. As Hartley with the belt, the 1-1 pitch. That's chased and missed on a sinker. And the count now, one ball and two strikes. His 70th career appearance, Jeff Hartley. Right-hander comes set now to the plate in the pitch. That swung on and missed. He struck him, actually foul tipped into the glove of Heim. So Cox strikes out, one away. And that'll bring up Matt Chapman, the third baseman. This bottom of the seventh brought to you by California Community Colleges. So here is Chapman. Chapman has singled, walked. He has bounced to third. So 1-2. Hartley delivers, and the pitch taken for a strike. First pitch slider, nothing and one. Six runs, five hits for the Giants. Four runs, nine hits for the A's. Gorgeous day here at Oracle Park. 0-1 pitch. That's taken for a strike. A high strike. I don't think Chapman liked it. It's nothing and two. Hartley at the belt, and the 0-2 pitch from the right-hander is taken high. One ball and two strikes. That four-seamer at 98 from Hartley. Guarding the line at third is Muncy in the 6-4 game as the pitch that misses outside with another slider. Matt Chapman. It's now 2-2 on Chapman, who is 2-9 in the series. Bolt a couple of steps toward right center. 2-2 pitch. That is taken low. Close pitch. A's have one challenge left. It's now 3-2 on Chapman. It's a really close pitch. Missed a little bit low. Hartley's 3-2 pitch is foul back. On deck hitter is Bryce Eldridge. As Hartley toes the rubber, he comes set. Now the 3-2 pitch. That is strike three called. He got him. And there's going to be a challenge from the batter, Matt Chapman. Chapman. Hi. Like a decent pitch, but it was not. It was a ball. So Chapman with the challenge there, and it pays off. It's a walk to Matt Chapman. You've got to find a way to put up a zero here in this seventh inning. Got to get the shutdown inning. Here's Eldridge, who has bounced out, flied out. He has walked and scored. Eldridge is 0-2 with a walk and run scored, so left-handed hitter. as Hartlieb to the plate in the pitch. Eldridge takes outside, and a challenge from Heim.
8: Catcher is challenging the pitch.
2: A's lose this. They'll be out of challenges, and they will not lose it.
8: Calls overturned. Athletic
2: good challenge by Heim. Now the count is now no balls and one strike. It'll count leverage as Chapman being held on by Kurtz. Right-hander comes set, the 0-1 pitch. That's swung on, hit in the left center, on the move. Bolte to make the catch for the out. Bolte getting a good read, making that play to his right. So two down, and that'll bring up Casey Schmidt. Schmidt is 1-for-3. He's flied out twice. He's singled and scored in the top of the eighth for the A's. It'll be Heim, Butler, and Muncy, 5, 6, and 7. Casey Schmidt, 18 for his last 34, right-handed hitter. As Hartlieb to the plate in the pitch, that's a fastball for a strike. Actually, slider, excuse me, nothing and one. 6-4 Giants, bottom of the seventh inning. Muncy's is about 4 feet off the line, 20 feet behind the bag. Here's the pitch. That swung on and popped up shallow left. Going out, Williams coming in, Soderstrom. It'll be Soderstrom. And having trouble with the sun, but he makes the catch for the out. He was shielding the sun with his right hand as he makes the catch for out number 3. And the Giants retired. No runs, a walk, one left. We're through 7 complete. It's still 6-4 San Francisco.
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15: Michael Barabolt with you here on A's Cast and the A's Radio Network. I'll take your phone calls after today's game. The number 833-625-2278. And Johnny, we've officially hit game 81, the halfway point of the season. And my question to you is, where do you think the state of the team lies right now? A lot of really good positives so far this season. Of course, some negatives as well, especially of late. You have young guys like JT Ginn and Gage Jump who have emerged on the mound. And, of course, you have Nick Kurtz doing his thing still at the plate. But, obviously, some questions still loom as well. So, halfway into the season after today's game, what is your thought on the state of the Athletics so far in 2026?
2: Well, my thoughts are you got to get, I mean, I don't know, it sounds pretty simple, but you got to find a way, right? You got to find a way to get some wins here because, I mean, the momentum has definitely shifted the other way as far as the season is concerned. But again, as we said earlier, it's a long season and the American League is bunched up and any team can reel off 8 out of 10. So I don't know. I think it's still too early to tell, even though it's halfway through the season. It's not early. But
16: It's not late.
2: And the A's still have another run in them. And Michael, take your calls after the ballgame on A's Talk. 6-4, the A's trail, then go to the eighth. Here's Ken.
1: Jonah Heim leads it off, a switch hitter batting left against the right-hander Dylan Smith, who's working at back-to-back games for the Giants. 6-5-0 for the Giants, 4-9-0 for the A's. And the pitch by Smith, and Jonah fouls it straight back. Heim, Butler, and Muncy for the Athletics. Muncy homered against Smith in last night's game. Smith worked an inning plus and a hit and a run. So no balls and two strikes to Jonah Heim. The Giants, the five-run bottom of the sixth inning. They just answered back with two in the seventh. And here's the 0-2 delivery, and Jonah takes low. And the count, one ball and two strikes. Final meeting this year between these two ball clubs. The A's and the Angels tomorrow night in Southern California. And the A's hosting the Dodgers on Monday night in West Sacramento. Jonah takes low, and now the count's 2-2. Well, the A's were 2.5 behind the Mariners when the day began. Hitting room in right center, the pitch to Jonah Heim is bounced foul right of the bag at first. And as we've been saying, the Pirates beat the Mariners 5-1 earlier today. Bubba Chandler got the win over Bryce Miller. And Heim goes around on a breaky ball down. So Jonah strikes out, one away in the eighth. And Butler is coming up. The eighth inning is brought to you by Granite Expo, Grand Slam Savings. 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The Astros are in Detroit tonight. Here's the delivery, and Butler fouls it back. The Rangers against the Blue Jays in Canada, and the Angels are off. So the count 0-1. Lawrence is 0-3. Muncy waiting on deck. Chapman even with a bag and pulled over in the hole. He's at third, and the 0-1 delivery. And that's swung on him as throws it by him. Fastball on the count. No balls and two strikes. 96. Cox is about four steps toward left center. And the 0-2 delivery. And that just missed the inside corner. And again, the news today involving Zach Gelof going on the IL with the right-hand contusion. Alika Williams called up from AAA. And Alika has two hits today. Here's the pitch, and that's swung on a fly ball center field. Well hit. Cox is back at the track, backing up right to the wall, and it's off the wall. Here's Butler going to second. Jung-Hoo Lee plays the carom, backing up the play, fires it back. And Butler doubles off the wall about 30 feet to the right of straightaway center.
2: Ball was well struck, but it just kept carrying and carrying. It looked like, I think Jonah Cox thought he had a beat on it. You see him near the track, but it's kept going on him.
1: Yeah, you're right. Well, now the A's have the shot with a tying run coming up. And as we said, it was Muncy with the home run against Smith last night. Max has five long balls this year, and the pitch is swung on and foul back, and it's 0-1. Muncy is 2-for-8 on the series. Bright sunshine in San Francisco. And here's the 0-1 pitch by Dylan Smith out of the stretch, and it's outside. Sometimes in this ballpark, it's tough to tell what the wind is doing and how it's going to impact fly balls. But if you look at the flags now, it looks like the wind is blowing out.
2: It does.
1: One ball, one strike. Cox a step toward right center. Jung-Hoo Lee a step toward right center. The infield to pull. And here's the right-hander out of the stretch. And the 1-1 delivery, and that swung on and missed. And now the count 1-2. The Rays won their ball game today, 13-2 over Kansas City. Now, the 1-2 delivery. And the right-hander throws to Muncy, and Max swings it, misses on a breaky ball, two out. The Rays came close to a combined no-hitter today in St. Pete.
2: Saw that.
1: Carter Jensen broke it up in the ninth inning for the Royals with a home run. 13-2 Tampa Bay. The Rays are 45-33. The Royals are 34-48. Here it's 6-4 Giants, two out. Butler's at second, eighth inning, and the pitch to McNeil is popped up foul out of play left side. Good day for Jeff. Hit by a pitch. He's singled twice. And trying to nudge that average back up. Came in batting 228. Here's the tying run. Top half of the eighth inning. Here's the 0-1 pitch on the way, and that's low, 1-1. Landon Roop, the Giants starter, went six hits, two runs. He walked one, K'd six. Jeffrey Springs went 5 1/3 for the A's. And the delivery is swung on and missed. And it's 1-2 for Jeffrey. 4 hits and 3 runs allowed. 2 walks, 6 Ks. One of the things that's plagued the A's recently has been inherited runs scoring. 1-2. And the delivery is taken outside, 2-2. Or more specifically, inherited runners scoring. Just to be accurate.
2: Yeah.
1: 2-2. The outfield shallow and toward left. Butler leads at second, and the 2-2 pitch to Jeff McNeil. Here it is. It's swung on line to right. That's going to get down for a hit. Butler's around third, going to wave him, and the throw to the plate and the dive, and he's safe, and the A's are down by one. Jeff McNeil lines a base hit to right. His third hit today. Good throw by Jung-Hoo Lee and a pretty close play at the plate. Scoring from second is Butler, and the A's are down by one in the eighth.
2: A good send by Bobby Crosby there, knowing the speed of Butler. And it was a close play, but Butler beat it. And how about McNeil? 3 hits, as you said, on the day.
1: He's been on base all 4 times, and here's Alika Williams. Alika has struck out, doubled, and singled. The A's have their 11th hit. Smith out of the stretch. And here's the pitch. And Alika taking low. And it's 1-0. Top of the order, Bolte is on deck. Now McNeil takes his lead. He's at first. Eldridge holding on the bag. And the 1-0 delivery by the right-hander is swung on him as big cut. And it's 1-1. The outfield swings toward right, but tons of room on the right side. Right-handed pitcher, right-handed hitter. And the 1-1 is on the way. Here it is, and it's lifted foul straight back. We'll pause for a station identification on A's Cast and the A's Radio Network.
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1: The 1-2 pitch to Alika Williams. Instead, Smith calls time and steps off. Jeff McNeil with the RBI single. Alika right on top of the plate. Slightly open stance, and the pitch to him misses outside. It's 2-2. And Bolte, who has 2 hits, is waiting on deck. Two and two. Right-hander at the belt, and he delivers, and a swung on it popped up, foul out of play. Well, the A's had just 6 hits and 2 runs in the first 2 games of this series.
2: Yeah, 11 hits in this one, and still trailing, trying to find a way.
1: 2-2, 2 outs. A's down by one, and the pitch to Williams is popped up. On the infield, coming in from first is Eldridge near the mound. Climbing the mound, he's there, stumbling on the back slope of the mound, and he hangs on. So Williams pops out to Eldridge, but he is inch closer on the RBI base hit to right by McNeil, scoring Butler. And we go to the bottom of the eighth, and it's now 6-5 Giants.
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1: Jeff Hartlieb goes to work on the Giants with Devers leading off in the bottom of the eighth. San Francisco leading 6-5. Hartlieb into his second inning, and the big right-hander deals outside. It's 1-0. Devers, Adames, and Lee. The breeze has really picked up. 33,089 this afternoon. And the 1-0 pitch to Devers is popped up, foul straight back. Well, the A's will have the top of the order in the ninth with Bolte and Kurtz and Langoliers. Devers has lined out and struck out twice. Jeff Hartlieb, the fourth A's pitcher today. And the 1-1 pitch is swung on and popped up. This is playable. Back a second, fighting the sun, drifting back, Alika Williams, and he makes a basket catch. Wow, that was scary. Bolte was coming in from center, McNeil going out from second, and then Alika going back of second and about 25 feet out on the outfield grass, able to make a basket catch. Fighting the wind and the sun.
2: Yeah, you know about battling the elements there, and good communication between McNeil and Williams, and Williams making that basket catch, you said, at the end.
1: So here's Willie Adames, who's struck out, homered, and walked. 6-5 Giants, bottom of the eighth, and the pitch is swung on and missed on a breaking ball. Six runs, five hits, Giants. Five runs, 11 hits, A's. The Giants have left three. The A's have left seven. And the 0-1 pitch on the way is swung on, rope to left. Soderson back deep in the corner, and he makes a running catch. Just at the edge of the warning track, about 30 feet fair. You watch him play left field, Johnny, even in the toughest of conditions. He's becoming very accomplished out there.
2: You do. That's a good point. You appreciate Soderstrom, watching him on a daily basis. The reads he gets, the athleticism, the speed. He's a good left fielder. Mm-hmm. Solid left fielder.
1: 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Jung-Hoo Lee takes ball 1-0. Springs, Crook, Sterner, and Hartlieb for the A's. Here's the pitch to Jung-Hoo Lee, and that's a strike. Hartlieb has had a very interesting career. He's pitched in the big leagues for the Pirates, the Mets, the Marlins, the Rockies, the Yankees, and the Tigers. Now the A's. Here's his 1-1 pitch, and that's outside. And through all of that, Johnny, he's pitched less than 100 innings in the big leagues.
2: Yeah, he's been an up-and-down guy for a long time, but he does have good stuff.
1: He does. Tall right-hander at the belt. Good numbers in AAA this year, and Jung-Hoo Lee takes outside, and now 3-1. Jung-Hoo Lee has struck out, is 5 to left and tripled. Hitting room in right center, the infield to pull. 3-1 pitch is a bouncy ball to first. Kurtz has it, cradles it, flipping. Hartlieb covering for the out. Good job by Hartlieb. Two innings of shutout relief, and we're going to the ninth with the Giants leading the A's 6-5.
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1: The right-hander Caleb Killian comes out of the bullpen to work for San Francisco and try to save it. Second appearance of this series. He is 5-for-6 in the save department this year. He saved the ballgame on Tuesday night, and Bolte will lead it off. Bolte and Kurtz and Langoliers, 6-5-0 Giants, 5-11-0 for the A's. Henry Bolte, right-handed hitter. Killian fires, and immediately a ball hit to the right side, slowly far to his left. The throw to first by Schmidt is not in time. Henry Bolte, he gets the ball on the ground, pretty good shot. He's going to get a base hit, kind of squib that one to the right side. And the second baseman, Schmidt, had a long run to his left at the rim of the outfield grass. And that quickly, the A's have the tying run at first base, leading off in the ninth.
2: You know, I'm getting to a point now, Kenny. You can tell on contact on the infield whether he's going to beat it out, right? You knew
1: for sure
2: immediately he was going to hit a base hit.
1: Here's Kurtz. A's have their 12th hit. Killian delivers, and Nick taking just outside 1-0. They're trying to turn the tables here and get themselves a comeback win. 1-0 count, the outfield deep. The pitch by Killian is hit throw to first, and Bolte diving back. I don't think with Kurtz at the plate that Henry will try to steal second.
2: I don't think so either.
1: Now Nick taps the plate with his bat. Kurtz is 0-for-3 with a walk this afternoon. The count 1-0. Deep in center is Cox. And the pitch. And Kurtz looks at a strike. One ball, one strike. 19 home runs, 62 runs batted in. He has one today. Killian out of the stretch at the belt. And now the 1-1 pitch to Kurtz. It's all the way back to the screen. Going to second is Bolte. So that one eluded the try of the catcher, Eric Haas. Then he got tangled up with the plate umpire, Paul Clemens. I don't think it was going to matter. It's a wild pitch.
2: Hey, instead of trying to block it with his body, he just tried a one-hander. That was odd.
1: 2-1 to Kurtz. The tying run at second base. The right-hander out of the stretch. He's at the belt. And the pitch to Nick, and that's taken for a strike. Fastball 97 from Caleb Killian. 2-2. And now the pitch. Kurtz waits, and here it is, and it's swung on, lifted, foul, out of play, and the count holds. You're running out of time on your splash hit call, Johnny, but there is still time.
2: Yes, I am.
1: 2-2.
2: Hopefully this pitch.
1: The infield to pull. Kurtz waits, and Killian is ready. He turns, and it's swung on and missed, and down goes Kurtz. Got him with a fastball inside. And Nick, a picture of frustration as he slowly walks to the A's dugout. Takes his helmet off. This series, not something that he's or anybody else really is used to seeing.
2: Yeah, you're right. Yep. But he's human, as you said.
1: That's right. It happens. They pitched him tough. Here's Langoliers, 6'5 Giants. And the pitch to Shea, and he looks at a strike, and it's 0-1 from Killian. Leadoff base hit by Bolte. He was wild pitched to second. Lots of room in right center. Now the infield to pull. Close to the line and back of the bag is Chapman over at third. Blazing speed at second with Bolte. And now the 0-1 delivery, and that's just low and outside, 1-1. Soderstrom, who has two more hits today, is on deck. In the bright sunshine on a windy afternoon in San Francisco. Shadow's not a factor. One ball, one strike. Stretched by Killian. Langoliers waits. Here's the pitch. And just down and away. Good take. 2-1. Tough pitch. Langoliers a two-run single in the seventh in his last at-bat. Has 19 homers. And the 2-1 pitch by Killian. He's at the belt. And here's the kick. He throws. It's a broken back ground ball to short. Far to his right. Adames has it. Fires to first just in time. So Willie Adames going far to the hole, able to field it. Straighten up, fired to first. Bolte holds it second. Two away. Soderstrom coming up. Bounced out, singled twice, and then bounced out. In that fourth inning, he was thrown out trying to stretch the single into a double on the great throw by Barracoto. Tying run at second base. Giants lead 6-5. Two outs, top of the ninth. And the pitch to Tyler, and that's outside 1-0. Four hits on this three-game series. They've all come the other way. Right-hander peering in, working from the first base side. Bolte takes his lead over at second. And now the 1-0 delivery. Here it is, and that's a strike on the outside corner. Cox is deep in center, favoring left center. Jung-Hoo Lee is well off the line, about 95 feet off the line and right. Here's the 1-1 pitch. Tyler waits, and it's taken a breaking ball low. It's 2-1. Is trying to keep this inning going, trying to keep the game going for the A's, who are trying to avoid a fifth consecutive loss. Jonah Heim is on deck. Now Tyler taps the plate with his bat. He's staring out at this right-hander, Killian, and he'll deliver the 2-1 pitch. And the right-hander throws, and it's high. Three balls and one strike. Every game has been tight and tough. Right down to the final at bat. 3-1. Bolte measures his lead off a second. And the 3-1 pitch is a check swing. That's a strike. Tyler is going to challenge it. And the verdict? It's a ball.
2: Good challenge.
6: They have one remaining. Yep.
1: Well, that gives the A's a first and second opportunity here. And Haim coming up.
2: Flair for the dramatic, this guy, right?
1: Yep. Two long balls recently.
2: Yep.
1: One in Vegas and one in West Sacramento. One batting right and one batting left. One in the 10th inning, the other in the 9th. Right, John?
2: That's right. Here we go.

0: front of the plate, and it's going to be close, but he dives across with the lead run, and the A's take a 7-6 lead. Haim goes to third. Butler singles to right. 7-6 A's in the ninth.
1: And the dugout is going berserk. They're going crazy in that A's dugout. Two clutch, two out RBIs, one from Haim, one from Butler, and the A's have the lead.
0: I thought maybe Jung-Hoo Lee might have had a shot with the foot of the plate. Came up throwing, and then, but his throw tailed, and it tailed away toward the third base side of the plate. And that allowed the go-ahead run to score rather easily. Here's Muncy. It's 7-6 A's. And the Athletics have 14 hits. Here's the pitch to Max. Runner goes from first. It's swung on a miss. No throw by Haas. They concede it. So Butler goes to second base. Sixth steal this year for Lawrence. Max Muncy, two RBIs in the series, including a home run. They lead from second and third. And now the 0-1 delivery by Killian is swung on, dribbled, foul. You know, Johnny, how the game has changed. In this inning, what was huge was the challenge by Soderstrom.
1: It was huge. You're right. He got the walk, set up for Haim.
0: No balls, two strikes. On the way by Killian, and swung on, a fly ball left center field. Might have a chance to fall, and it will fall. Two runs are going to score, and the A's lead 9-6. Max Muncy dumps one into left center field. Coming on was Barracoto. The left fielder couldn't get there, and the A's have a three-run lead in the ninth. Haim from third, Butler from second. Muncy delivers a two RBI single. 9-6 Athletics in the ninth inning.
1: It all started with that two-out walk to Soderstrom, as you said, that great challenge, and now three consecutive hits for the green and gold.
0: And that's going to be it for Killian as Tony Vitello goes to the mound. Left-hander Matt Gage has been summoned. They just have a three-run lead. Jeff McNeil coming up, a left-handed hitter. We'll all take a deep breath, and we'll come back after this.
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5: 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Ends 9/26/2026 or when 500,000 redemptions have been reached, whichever occurs first.
0: Matt Gage, a left-hander, comes in out of the bullpen for the Giants to face Jeff McNeil. Four-run ninth for the A's. They lead 9-6. Muncy's at first, lefty on lefty. And the pitch by Gage is taken high, 1-0. So the two-run base hit by Muncy moved the lead from 1-3. And another kind of subtle thing was the Giants conceding the stolen base at second by Butler. And he was the back runner on that base hit by Max.

0: Here's the pitch, and it's fouled back by McNeil. One ball, one strike. And you see that so often in these late game situations. Now the A's did have a first and third situation there, but still helped get the A's little insurance run.
1: No doubt.
0: Now the 1-1 pitch by Gage, and a check swing. Did he go? They appeal to third, and yes on the appeal down to Ramon De Jesus. So it's 1-2. And the 1-2 pitch from Gage to McNeil. Muncy at first base. Left-hander out of the stretch. Haas sets up outside. And the 1-2 pitch is dribbled foul third base way. It would be Jeff Hartlieb's game to win. Jeff Hartlieb, in 70 Major League appearances, has one win.
1: And he pitched well.
0: He did.
1: Nice job.
0: Lefty-on-lefty matchup. And again, 1-2 to McNeil. Runner goes, and it's fouled straight back to the netting, and the count holds. Well, the A's have had so much disappointment recently. Late-game situations that didn't go their way. And turning the tables today when they really needed
1: it. They did. And look, with everything they've been through, with losing these leads late in the game, it, bottom line is they win this game, they're a game and a half back.
0: Yeah. 1-2 pitch by Gage. The turn, here it is. It's swung on, fouled straight back. Still need three outs.
1: That's right.
0: But your point is that the Mariners lost as the Pirates took 2 out of 3 at home from Seattle, 5-1 today, and the Mariners falling to 500 at 41-41. And they just win, and they'd be 39-42. Here's the 1-2 pitch. Instead of throw to first, and Muncy's back to the bag. Max Muncy with a 4-RBI series. We believe that Mason Barnett was up earlier in the A's bullpen.
1: Yeah, he's getting ready
0: for the bottom of the ninth. And the 1-2 pitch and the delivery by Gage is taken outside, and the count 2-2. Matt Gage, big left-hander, big windup, turns his back to home plate and unwinds and delivers. And right now he has a 2-2 count to Jeff McNeil. A's leading 9-6, 2 out in the 9th. Here it is, and it's swung on and popped up, foul, out of play, left side.
1: And this is classic McNeil here, right? You can tell he's kind of getting back to his game.
0: Well, he has 3 hits.
1: Yep, and on base 4 times.
0: Hit by a pitch, 3 singles. And the left-hander with the 2-2, a short lead by Muncy. And now Max is running. It's taken outside, and they can see that. So Max got a good jump. And without a real big lead, still going on the first move to the plate by Matt Gage. Muncy steals second. And it's 3-2 to Jeff McNeil.
2: That's Muncy's third stolen base.
0: Third of the year for Max. It was Butler's 6th earlier in this inning. And that was big. As was the challenge by Soderstrom. Now the 3-2 pitch with 2 out. Here it is, and it's swung on line to right. Jung Hoo Lee going back, still going back, turning around, edge of the warning track. He makes the catch. That ball is hit right on the screws. McNeil lines out, but the A's get up off the deck with a 4-run 9th into the bottom of the 9th, and it's 9-6 A's.
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0: Right-hander Mason Barnett comes out of the bullpen to work for the A's and try to save it. Victor Barakoto will lead off for the Giants. The A's lead 9-6. So Barakoto, the right-handed hitter, 1-for-3 with a home run. He's homered in back-to-back games. The A's lead by 3, bottom of the ninth, and the pitch from Barnett, a strike on the inside corner. Barnett is looking for his second career save. Working out of the stretch. Ready at the belt, and here it is. And that's taken for a strike. He didn't like it. The Athletics have scored the game's last 7 runs. 2 in the 7th, 1 in the 8th, and 4 in the 9th. They have 15 hits. On a day in which Geloff went on the IL, a day in which Jacob Wilson was unavailable, and coming off the disappointment of seeing the Giants win the game with 2 in the 9th last night, and Barakoto takes outside 1 and 2. Eric Haas is on deck. The right-handed batting catcher. 1-2 delivery, and Barakoto swings and misses. Down he goes. Gets him with a breaking ball. I'm not saying that the A's won't still employ Barnett as a starting pitcher at some point, Johnny, but he's really taken to pitching out of the pen. Yeah, might be a great spot for him.
1: Late inning, high leverage. I mean, his stuff has been tremendous.
0: Here's Haas. A's lead by 3, and Haas takes the breaking ball inside. Jonah Cox is on deck. But they will bat for him with Drew Gilbert, a left-handed hitter. Here's the 1-0 pitch, and that's in for a strike. Well, Jeff Hartlieb, if the A's do hold this lead, would certainly be a deserving winner. Here's the 1-1 pitch, and that's outside 2-1. Those guys in late relief that keep you in it.
1: Absolutely. I mean, the Giants did not add on after that sixth inning.
0: 2-1 pitch on the way, and that's high.
1: I mean, A's scored 2 in the 7th. You got the shutdown inning in the 7th. A's scored 1 in the 8th, shutdown inning in the 8th. Go to 4 in the 9th, take that lead.
0: 3-1 to Eric Haas. Spread stance, Barnett's pitch, and that's a check swing foul tip. So he's got might have gotten a little bit of a break there. Now it's 3-2. Now Haas calls time, steps out, readjusts his batting gloves. Blue skies above the ballpark on a windy afternoon. 3-2. And here's the pitch by Barnett, and it's hit foul straight back, and the count holds. Springs and Roop were the starters. Springs went 5 1/3, and Roop went 6. And now here's the 3-2 pitch, and the right-hander throws. It swung on and popped up, playable. Back of first, Kurtz fighting the sun and the wind, drifting with it. He's there, and McNeil kind of ducking in right behind him, and Kurtz makes the catch.
1: McNeil's like, I got you, big fella. I'm right behind you.
0: The big fella, that was the long and short of it there, right? With McNeil ducking in behind him. That was a photo.
1: Yeah, he was battling the sun there and the wind. Nice job by Kurtz. Worked on those pop-ups all offseason.
0: And in the spring?
1: Yep.
0: And now here's Drew Gilbert. The last shot for the Giants with two out in the bottom of the ninth, and the A's holding a 9-6 lead. Chapman on deck. And now the pitch by Barnett out of the stretch. She kicks in. It's taken for a strike. And the 0-1 delivery is swung on, stroke to left center, long run. Soderstrom gets there and makes the catch, and the A's get a huge win, and badly needed. A tremendous comeback effort by the green and gold today, scoring the game's last 7 runs, including 4 in the top of the ninth. 9 runs, 15 hits, no errors, 8 left for the A's. 6 runs, 5 hits, no errors, 3 left for the Giants. Jeff Hartlieb is the winner, his first as an Athletic. 70 Major League appearances, his second Major League win. Losing pitcher is Caleb Killian, he's 2-4. Mason Barnett gets his second save. Time of the game was 2 hours, 56 minutes. And the attendance, 33,089. The Athletics are 39-42, and they'll enter play tomorrow night against the Angels in Anaheim, a game and a half behind the Seattle Mariners in the American League West. The Giants fall to 33-47, and this A's win was brought to you by Red Hawk Resort and Casino. RJ DeSatto engineering for us, and Nate the Great back in our studios. A's and Angels at 6:38 tomorrow. Ken Korak for Johnny D and our entire crew. A's come back and win it 9-6. And now to A's Cast on NBC Sports California.
8: Two runs in the seventh, another one in the eighth, and then a 4 spot in the ninth. Never a doubt. Wow, what a game for the Athletics as they get the 9-6 victory. 22 comeback wins on the year. That is the most in the American League. Chris Townsend alongside the Super Scout, Shooty Babbitt. A tale of two games. We were not happy, and all of a sudden we got in these nice lazy boys and the 4 spot in the ninth inning. I don't know. 81 games in now. That's where we are. We played a half of a season. Maybe a win like this on the road against the Giants. You now go to Anaheim. Maybe, just maybe, this really gets them rolling.
9: You know, this game today was one for the true baseball fans. And this is why we love our game so much. All the way until the 27th out is made, anything can happen. This is a team that would seem like they were pretty left with their heads down, this close to getting swept, playing a team that, you know, even though they say it's not a rival, I don't care, whenever the orange and black and the green and gold gets together, it is a rivalry. But these are the teams that bring young players together, especially when you have a nucleus that we have here. These are the growing pains. These are the things that teach you how to win. Never give up. Always believe. And boy, oh boy, you said never a doubt. My God.
8: Never a doubt.
9: Man, oh man, I don't know if my...
8: You got Jonah Heim. He came up big in Vegas. He's come up big in Sacramento. And he's now come up huge in San Francisco. Henry Bolte and his speed. I mean, we can go on and on. But Lawrence Butler with the big double and then the big base hit. And the way he ran the bases today, here he is with the guys after the game.
10: A's win 9-6 here today in San Francisco, avoiding the sweep, and Lawrence Butler gave the A's their big lead. They ultimately ended up nailing down for yet another victory. Lawrence, man, this bottom of the order, they performed today in a big way, carrying a lot of the freight. Just talk about these young guys stepping up in a big way for the green and gold.
11: I mean, you know, we got guys 1-9. You know, we never feel like we're out of the game, as y'all know. Y'all know y'all seen us play all year. You know, no matter the lead, no matter the team, no matter the pitcher, we feel like we can come back and do it. You know, we always got our pitchers backs, and we always got each other's backs.
12: And I think that's exactly what we saw unfold this series. A couple of tough losses to start the series, but the fact that you did get production from top to bottom today, it's got to feel good to put together this kind of a win before you get on the airplane.
11: Yeah, I mean, it feels amazing. You know, you always want to have a good game, you know, good momentum going into the getaway day, you know, so we can go into the next series, you know, feeling good. You know, everybody's feeling good. Hitters are feeling good. You know, pitchers know that, you know, regardless of what they do, you know, we're going to go up there and put a competitive at bat and try to pick them up every time.
12: Well, congratulations on a heck of a W, my friend. We'll see you on the show, Bird. Go clap hands
11: with
12: the boys.
11: Thank you, boys.
8: Let's be honest. The A's needed this game, but Lawrence Butler needed this game. He needed something special to happen. We talked to Darren Bush. He's been working hard, hasn't been getting the results, and we know he wears his emotions on his sleeve. So when it's not going good, you know it's not going good. So a game like this really needs to get Lawrence Butler going, because we are a better organization, we're a better club, we're a better team when Lawrence Butler is feeling it.
9: You're talking about wearing your emotions on his sleeves. I mean, we wear them for him. You and I are just as disappointed as he is, because we know what he's capable of by what he has done. And you look at Lawrence, you can tell this, the sense of release. You heard somebody in the dugout. We saw him just scream and holler when he scored that run, because back up in his mind, him making a poor decision out there on a ball that he let get by him could have been the difference in this game. And
8: oh,
9: he understands that, and he knows that. He's pressing. He's trying to make something big happen. But the better players in this game understand that you have to slow the game down and let your natural instincts take over. If you got any doubt, you back up, you keep that ball in front, and you don't let guys take extra bases, because typically that's when the game gets out of hand. So I am just so happy for him, because during a season, during an at-bat, during a play, you're always looking for something to happen that can turn things around for him. Oh, my God. Could you see how relaxed and happy he was to get in front of the camera? And even though he had an opportunity to say something about the adjustments, how he's been working, how he's been grinding, how he's been having some tough luck, he talked about his team and how collectively together that they believe in each other, that at any time they can come back and win ball games. So when you're looking at the future, these are the things that make you the most proud of and make you look the most forward to, because you know what kind of team these guys are capable of being.
8: And, you know, to take that a step further, we always talk about going to get free agents. We're going to head towards the trading deadline and bringing people in. But this is why you build an organization in the minor leagues. It's what you're talking about there. These guys have grown up together. They've been on all the buses. They've been in the bad hotels. They've played in the bad weather. They've been in the minor leagues in that grind. And you grow as brothers. We know how close he is with guys like Tyler Soderstrom. They're best friends. They're total opposite kids, but they grew up together in the minor leagues. And you throw Geloff in there, and you throw Muncy in there. You build something with a group in the minor leagues. So when they come to the big leagues and they face adversity, after a game like this, you talk about it where he could just be me. No, he's about his brothers, his teammates.
9: You know, we talk about the trade deadline and acquiring players and the big moves that are made. I don't think you can minimize some of the small moves that weren't really all big blogs in media or anything. When you look at what Alika Williams has been able to do, when you look at what Jonah Himes has been able to do, the big-time moments he's been able to present for us in crucial situations, these are the things that should be applauded and highlighted, because the small things turn into big things, and look how large both of those players have been.
8: Let's get to the Toyota Turning Point. We were going to talk about that play, that triple, but no, the Toyota Turning Point, you start looking for the Athletics, and Lawrence Butler needed something good to happen. Would this go out? It looked like it was going to be caught, and the next thing you know, a huge double.
9: Just like Sacramento can present some issues in the air, San Francisco is no different for different reasons. That wind gets to swirling, you just don't know what's going to happen.
8: And how about for McNeil today? McNeil, who has been really struggling, had three hits today.
9: We were looking for Jeff McNeil. Well, he showed up today because this is a guy that he was early in the season.
8: So this puts you right into the game. And how about Henry Folte, the speed? He makes contact, and his speed is unbelievable. This was such a huge play.
9: This is what he does. He makes everybody else on the field play differently. He makes you rush, he makes you anxious, and you make some mistakes.
8: Now, we're talking about, is he going to steal second base? Well, you gift him the wild pitch. Once again, the catcher on one knee, can't block it, and now he's in scoring position.
9: But once again, forcing mistakes and issues by him being scared to make a pitch because he knows this guy's going to take off. He shanks one into the ground. But Soderstrom, what a great call right there.
8: We're one of the best teams in challenging in baseball. You saw the graphic during the game. The A's have done really well. First 81 games with ABS. And then Jonah Heim. How many big moments since he's come back to the Athletics? It's really unreal.
9: Professional at bat right there. Understanding how they're pitching, seeing how far Chapman is playing off the line. Inside outing one right down the third baseline.
8: And it sets it up for Lawrence Butler once again.
9: Boy, boy, you're talking about the baseball gods will be kind to you. Just allow them to. Keep your confidence and keep your faith. Good things can happen.
8: And Max Muncy, I've been telling you, Shooty, I want to see him play every day. He won the job. He did it in spring training, got hurt once again, but he's back and he's been productive.
9: Well, everybody in this organization understands how valuable he is. I was having a conversation with Dave Stewart, and he said among all those players that he has come across in this organization, Max Muncy is one of his favorites. And there's a lot of wholesale guys that you could fall in love with. But for Stu to say that about this kid, it tells you a whole lot about it.
8: Now, so many guys to talk about, but I want to go back to Jonah Heim, because when we lost Jonah Heim in that trade with Texas, it was Chris Davis, you know, and all of a sudden he flourished with the Texas Rangers, and he always like, man, one that got away. And he comes back. Austin Wins wasn't hitting. You bring him back. His third game-tying RBI. Jonah Heim has just risen in the big moments. He has stepped up.
9: I think the pressure cooker situation is off of him. He's been around the league. He's been around for a while. He understands situations. He's not a guy that's sitting up there just squeezing the sawdust out of the bat. He's relaxed. He's embracing the opportunity to be in that situation. And he's come through with some big-time swings. I thought in his at-bat prior to that, he got a little anxious. He chased the ball down in the dirt a little bit, but he made adjustments. And that's a great characteristic, to have as a hitter, is to be able to make adjustments at bat by at bat.
8: And he's earned at bats to where we see him DHing, we're seeing him catch more. They get Shea Langeliers off of his feet, allows him to DH because you want to keep him fresh. We're 81 games in, but he's earned the right to play.
9: I think that's a really good point, for the simple fact that typically a backup catcher probably catches once a week just to give that guy a break, because you really can't afford to have him in there offensively. But Jonah Heim gives you something, some production from both sides of the ball. And as you alluded to, this is a great situation. We've got an all-star catcher on our hands. And the one thing that we don't want to do is wear him out by August. So this is great, great support for him. Once again, you know, when Willie McGiver was not brought back, we felt that it was going to be a drop-off. Lo and behold, another small move that is made turned into something.
8: Yeah, give the front office a lot of love for that. Revived his career, right? You put the guy in the right situation, and man, he is flourishing. Well, let's look at the starting pitching today. And for Jeffrey Springs, we were like, Springs, man, you need a good outing, because the last 12 had been rough. Well, he did that. And look at the strikeouts today, 6 strikeouts. He was far better today.
9: I'm a face guy, Tony, because a lot of times your expression will tell you exactly how you're feeling or what type of gait that you have. And the one thing about him today, there was a whole lot more intent and a whole lot more confidence in what he was throwing up there. You talked about his sequences a lot in the way that he was utilizing his pitches. He was setting everything up. The fastball was in, down and in, and he'd come back with the slider. Even though it might have been the same speed, it was the depth of the pitch that made it so deceptive. But balls that might have typically been hit out of Sacramento stayed in the ballpark here. So there's a whole lot to say about a guy's mentals being kind of jacked up just for the simple fact what he's used to and what he's got to go and face. So Ken Korak said it best. You know, I felt that this environment kind of suits his stuff. And today, Ken Korak was right on point once again.
8: And to me, he's got to get back to, I'm going to pound the fastball and show them a ton of changeups, because that's his weapon. I mean, when he's got that good feel for the changeup, you call it the best pitch in baseball, he's a different guy.
9: But what you said is paramount, feel. And I think everybody in baseball, especially those that teach pitching, understand how valuable the changeup is. But if you don't have trust, if you don't have command, it's almost like you throwing a BP fastball up there and hoping that the hitter misses, and most of the time that he doesn't. But once you commit, once you believe in it, and you execute the pitch, you're just looking to get the hitter this much off balance or get this guy that much, whatever, just disrupt his balance, disrupt his timing, and you've got a chance. And that's what it looked like today. They were just off a little bit. Nothing was really squared up, with the exception of the home run that he gave up to Adames. So you got to give Jeffrey a lot of credit for understanding where he was, what was working, and what it was going to take for him to get us to the point where he had a chance to win the game. So once again, I salute Jeffrey Springs for stepping up and having a big-time start.
8: We got to take a look at the bullpen, and the one guy today that I don't know if you had Jeff Hartley on your bingo card, but man, what a game he had. Now here, Crook, you can't leave any. I haven't seen a lot of Jung Hoo Lee, but he looks like he turns on the ball. You cannot leave the ball on the inner half. I don't care if fastball, breaking ball, what it is. And this is a 94 mile an hour fastball right down the middle. And as you say all the time, big leaguers are not going to miss that.
9: And when this speed, them bats up, they just drop head and shaft all over the place. And this young man's got a chance to be a very special player for the San Francisco Giants.
8: The A's got to start keeping the ball in the yard. Now, it was one thing we were talking about playing in Vegas and then from Vegas to Sacramento. But as we told you going into this series, only 61 home runs were hit at this ballpark, Oracle Park, tied for the least amount of HRs with Fenway Park. And still balls were going out of the yard. The A's got to figure out how to keep the ball in the yard. But Hartley came in and pitched two scoreless innings. He kept this thing, he kept this game close.
9: He did what?
8: Kept
9: doing this?
8: Scoreless.
9: He pitched. Did you watch the way that he executed and how he navigated around the zone? Me and Double D were just back there talking about how he was just slicing guys up. There was guys almost wanting to challenge every pitch because they weren't sure if it was a strike or a ball. That's how you have success. This is a veteran guy. Don't throw gas. Don't light up the radar gun. Don't just impress you with all this heat. All he does is go out there and pitch. He probably didn't put ice on his arm. He didn't start sweating out there. Just
8: well,
9: a lot to be said about
8: a lot of people are not going to think about him, but I wanted to bring him up because his two scoreless innings allowed the A's to now get the two in the seventh, one in the eighth, and then four in the ninth. Kotz, how's he feeling after this game? We're going to hear from the skipper next. What a victory for the Athletics, 9-6 over the Giants. Toyo.
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8: 81 games in the books. 39-42 on the season. Oh yeah, the Mariners lost today. Athletics just a game and a half back after they got this victory, 9-6. 22 comebacks on the win on the year, the most in the American League. Let's hear from the manager, Mark Kotze.
17: Yeah, I mean, listen, this club's shown that grit, that grind all season long. We've had a number of comeback wins. To come back from a game like that today, you know, it's a big win for the group. You know, hopefully it's been tough to play here in this park. We've had our challenges for sure. And, you know, to come from behind and secure a win was big.
18: It's been to see Jonah. It's like, I think three times now we're just coming up in the nines or big situations and able to tie it up for you guys.
17: Yeah, you know, for Jonah, I mean, this is a guy that has been in those big moments, right? Played in the World Series. Obviously, you know, that factors into taking an at-bat in that moment and you know, understanding the way to slow the game down, you know, and it's been big for us to have him here, not just from that standpoint, but what he's done with Lang, the relationship they've built. And, you know, every time he's back there catching, you feel good about the game he's going to call and our chances.
19: Yeah, what goes into being practically shut down in the first two games to hit 15 hits today and come back from a 6-2 game?
17: Well, I mean, you know, their starter's been tough all season long. This kid's throwing the ball really well. You know, for us, it was about just trying to extend at bats, make him work, get the ball up in the zone. You know, Jeff McNeil swung the bat really well today, had some big hits for us as well. So up and down the lineup, you know, guys grinded out their bats and continued to just stay focused, you know, just try to get base runners there late in the game. We were able to, and we got some big hits. I think that's been the story that we, you know, we haven't had the two-out hit the previous two games, and today we came through with a couple of them.
19: Can you talk about Jonathan Jeffrey Springs? Seems like this was one of his best games recently.
17: No, yeah, Jeffrey, you look good today. Getting into the sixth, obviously the you know, way he was throwing the ball, you know, his changeup played really well today. Got some expand swings down below, got some strikeouts. So a good start for Jeffrey. We'll build on this one.
19: Good.
8: Time for the River Rock Daily Jackpot. Love this one. Alika Williams just called up today. Gave you a double in the fifth and scored, had an RBI, and had a base hit and scored in the seventh. Look at the last 14 games. I mean, he's been hitting. When he was acquired from Pittsburgh, it was all glove, but he's shown you a ton of stick. He's shown you heart. He's shown you athleticism. He can play second. Also, Alika Williams, if you follow the games down in Vegas, had a ton of balls hard in those two series. Really like, he's seizing the moment. He's getting an opportunity, and he's taking advantage of it.
9: When you watch players like this, the more you watch them, the more you appreciate why they're in a big league uniform. Not going to wow you with a whole bunch of tools, but it's the way that he plays the game. When I would write a report, if it was on this guy, at the end of it in my summary, would say he is a winning player. He finds out how to contribute to the play of the team. He plays shortstop, one of the most difficult positions on the field. And to have a guy that can step in there and play shortstop in the place of your regular and give you better defense than that guy that's been one that, well, how many games has it been since Jay Williams made an error?
8: It's like over 90.
9: And to not have him in the lineup and feel comfortable running this kid out there every day, it tells you and shows you how valuable he is to this club.
8: It was a shocker after the Vegas series that he was sent down, but he went down to the Aviators. You know what he did? He kept hitting. And he got called back up today, and he's still hitting.
9: Well, you like to see that because a lot of times, especially now, guys start pouting when they get sent down because they think it's unfair. Instead of going down there grinding and forcing your way back up there, he's setting an example for every kid that gets ran back to AAA.
8: All right, it's time for What's Hot and Who's Hot. Well, of course, it's presented by Service Champions. That's Henry Bolte. Look at that, hitting 320. We know the power is going to come. He's a strong kid. But he has come up and showed you, I can play at this level. We know he has all the tools. He's got size. He's got speed. He's got power. But his speed, by just putting the ball on the ground, he has beat out so many balls. And as you scouts always like to say, speed doesn't slump.
9: Oh, it don't slump. And the denominator here, baby, is that speed changes the way that everybody else plays on the field in their position, and you can do nothing about it. You can't stop it. You can only hope to slow it down.
8: And he's one of those kids that it's just, he loves the fight. He loves the game. And don't take this the wrong way for a lot of guys. He's not playing for the money. He doesn't think about money. This kid drafted out of high school, out of Palo Alto High School. We've known him since he got drafted by the Athletics in the second round. And like this is his life. I mean, he just eats this up.
9: This is what youth does. I mean, it elevates the play of veteran guys. They see the energy. They want to set an example as well. So he's everything that this team has needed. A leadoff hitter, a legitimate leadoff hitter that sets the tone for everybody else in the line.
8: How do you think he's done in center?
9: Getting better each day. He's making it look a lot easier by every ball that comes to him.
8: We have so many players to highlight. This is what happens when you have a dramatic win, Shooty. This was a big one. 9-6 victory for the Athletics. We continue to break it down right here on A's Cast. 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
3: U.S. men's national team wraps up group play action tonight when they take on Turkey at SoFi Stadium. Star Christian Pulisic is expected to play after missing the last game with a calf injury. The U.S. is 2-0 and has already advanced to the knockout round, but Pulisic says they want to keep that winning mentality.
4: Keep that feeling going. 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

0: Sharks fans, join NBC Bay Area, Telemundo 48, and NBC Sports California at the 2026 Sharks Draft Party tomorrow at SAP Center. Doors open at 3:15 p.m. and the NHL Draft begins at 4 o'clock. Fans can't wait to watch this as the Sharks make the number 2, the number 9, the number 27 overall selections in the first round of the 2026 NHL Draft live from the tank. Get ready tomorrow because this is the third matchup. Urania up against Ginn. Both these guys are bringing it. This is a stuff game right here.
1: This is the type of matchup that you're going to see over the next few years. These two dudes matching up, league rival matching up. Look for a good one tomorrow.
0: Rain is nasty.
1: Yes, he is.
0: He is nasty, and JT Ginn. I feel a lot better. I think I'm going to sleep better tonight, Shooty.
1: Yeah, it's adult beverage night for sure.
0: So many guys, whether it's Hine, it's Butler, it's Muncy, it's Williams, it's Springs, Hartley, you name it. Huge win for the green and gold. The final 9-6. Enjoy, A's fans, and your phone calls are up next.
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16: U.S. men's national team wraps up group play action tonight when they take on Turkey at SoFi Stadium. Star Christian Pulisic is expected to play after missing the last game with a calf injury. 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
17: Keep that feeling going. Going into the knockout rounds, there's no better way than with another win.
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19: 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It's swung on a high fly ball to center and deep. Taylor back right to the track at the wall. 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Wilson has done it again.
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20: And the rest.
23: I'm so fired up. I'm confused.
20: This is A's Talk. Here's your host, Michael Barabalt.
24: Wow, wow, wow, wow, wow. I think that sums up my reaction to this comeback. 6-2 down. The A's were in the seventh. They storm back for a 9-6 victory to salvage the final game of this series in San Francisco against the Giants. I know A's fans got to be fired up everywhere, and we want to hear from you. 833-625-2278 is the number. A great amount of A's fans there in San Francisco watching on TV from my vantage point, listening to the radio broadcast. It was a great day. And, you know, when you think about last night, and it's a completely flipped emotion to today. And even though the A's went down, 22 comeback victories now, it's the most in the American League. And you know, with the way the A's hit, that they're never really out of the game. And today was impressive. They didn't do it with a ton of home runs. In fact, they didn't hit any home runs. Right, Nate? Fact check me. But they didn't hit any home runs. Not that I remember. It's been a blur. But you got two-run single from Langoliers to start. McNeil. Fact check me. But they didn't hit any home runs. Not that I remember. It's been a blur. But you got two-run single from Langoliers to start. McNeil, a two-out, two-strike single. Heim ties it. By the way, Jonah Heim, unbelievable. Just in this month alone, the last couple of weeks, three game-tying hits. Then you get Lawrence Butler, who's been playing a lot better as of late. Is he starting to figure things out? Max Muncy, the huge insurance runs, which is what I've talked about. The A's have struggled to add on late in games to give themselves a little bit of a cushion to not go into the ninth with a one-run lead. So that's why that hit from Max Muncy was so big. But here's where I'm at with today's win. Is it the biggest win of the year? It could be. Is it the most exciting win of the year? It could be. There's been some great victories. You think of the comeback win against the Angels on Friday. You think of the 1-0 win against the Mets back in April to sweep them. There's been some really exciting victories for this ball club. But here's where I'm at. This is not only the most important win of the season, given the circumstances. I think in the Mark Kotze era, this is the most important win. And here's why. Mark Kotze took over in 2022. And really, the A's have not had expectations to win until this year. In terms of winning to get into the postseason, right? That's been the goal. The players have come out and said that. The front office has come out and said that. The coaches have come out and said that. Expectation is to win. We talked about last night how the season is getting close to really falling apart and really going south. You're down 6-2. You're up 2-1. By the way, I said Springs was due last night. No one wanted to believe me, except for Road Trip Mike. No one wanted to believe me. And Springs pitched probably the best he's pitched in a long time.
0: I think definitely in a long time. It wasn't amazing, but it was good.
24: All you hot take people out there, I sound like Townie now.
0: Yeah, you got to turn your
24: You guys all doubted me.
0: You're getting so intense. Your mic is peaking up there, Michael. You might need to bring it down a few notches.
24: I'm fired up right now.
0: You're clipping there a bit. You're so excited.
24: This is a great win.
0: It is.
24: I'm fired. I'm sweating right now. I'm so fired up. Anyways, Nate, you let the show just get out of hand. I got off track there. But Springs pitched well. It's the most important win because you're sitting at 38-42 going into today. The high water mark of being four games below 500. You're down 6-2. You're staring a five-game losing streak in the face, which would be the longest losing streak of the season. Getting swept by the Giants, your geographical rivals for another year and a half. And the Giants are not a good baseball team. They're now back to 14 games below 500. And when you look at getting five games below 500 now, another missed opportunity with Seattle losing today, with the Texas Rangers and the Toronto Blue Jays playing each other, still fighting for that wild card spot, and this being game 81, like I talked about with Johnny at the end of the seventh inning. This, I don't know if it saves the season, because I don't know if the season was in jeopardy, but I did say it was a must win. And the A's really, really responded.
0: I think it kind of was in jeopardy after last night. We were pretty. That's the closest I've seen you to hitting the panic button this season.
24: I mean, was I off base?
0: No, not at all. No, I'm trying to help you prove your point here. It was dangerous.
24: I mean, I don't think. Like I said, I'm not one to panic, really, because it's a long season and this can change totally quickly. If the A's could rattle off five wins in a row after this and be back to 500 or a game over 500, and we're having a completely different conversation. So it just shows that how quickly things can change in baseball, how 1 week can turn things around for better or for worse. So again, where I'm at today with what you got out of Butler and Heim, a three-hit day from Jeff McNeil, the insurance from Muncy, and how about Jeff Hartley? What he did out of the bullpen. Two innings keeping the A's in the game, keeping him within striking distance.
0: What about Jonah Heim? He had some great challenges today, and he kind of saved the game again.
24: Absolutely. Jonah Heim's been unbelievable.
0: In the clutch. Crazy.
24: I mean, look, Jonah Heim was the replacement for Austin Wins, and you were basically getting no production from Austin Wins.
0: No, not offensively.
24: I mean, think about Jonah Heim, one of the unsung heroes of this season so far. I mean, he's been unbelievable. Clutch hit after clutch hit. Of course, he had the game-tying home run against the Angels on Friday. He had the game-tying home run against the Brewers in the first game in Vegas. Both pinch hit appearances. I mean, he's been unbelievable. I mean, honestly, right now, if you're going to pick someone to take an at-bat down to your last out in the ninth inning. Right now, Jonah Heim's got to be near the top of that list, right?
0: I mean, yeah, you wouldn't think so.
24: He's done it three times.
0: It's ridiculous. He's done it. It's too many times now for it to be a coincidence, right? Three in the span of a month, maybe less than a month. It's incredible.
24: No doubt about it. All right, 833-625-2278 is the number. A lot to get into. We'll get out to the phone lines. Let's start with the Mahler, line two. You are on A's Talk.
1: Brother, you know, this has been one of those seasons that, holy smokes, I don't know how to put it all. I know I had a lot of exception, aspects of this season of being good, but obviously questions about pitching. And it's been a roller coaster for me. And I keep looking ahead. I keep looking to try to get hot, you know, this team to get hot and motivate. Then they take two steps backwards, and I'm going day to day now. This is where I'm going. I'm going day to day. I don't care about the end of the season. Let's just take one. I'm finally on board with day to day because I'm not going to do the panic at the disco.
24: I agree. At times
1: it's unraveling. It's unraveling like a rope, you know? And, But every once in a while, the team pulls together and pulls it in and makes it tighter again. And that's what they did today. They needed this win today. I look last week. That was a rough week. The two losses to the Anaheim and Pittsburgh. And it's just, I can't give up on this team. I love this team. I love the franchise. And these guys, they bust their hump. But the thing that bothers me is, when can they just, are they building confidence in themselves? Or do those losses that they have kind of set them back a little bit, and then they have to start over? That's what I wonder. But a win like

0: how can you not love it, you know? And leave San Francisco with your pride intact and go down to Anaheim. And honestly, you know, you just got to take it to them because they're getting a little cocky because they're starting to, you know, they're only a few games behind us. Let's knock them down the peg a little bit.
1: I love it. I love it, Mahler. Thanks for the phone call.
2: Thank you, Mahler.
1: Appreciate you always tuning in and calling us when you get a chance. And everything he said was spot on.
2: I really liked what he said about not giving up. I think it's huge to be able to take it day by day. I think that's incredibly impressive.
1: You have to.
2: You literally have to. I mean, it's hard when you lose four in a row. It's really difficult. They still have not lost five in a row. But I think the Mahler brings up some great points, as always.
1: Well, in taking it day by day, that's why baseball and being a baseball fan is so unique. And being a fan of a team, because it's the longest season and you literally have to. You can't put all your weight on Sundays if you're a fan of an NFL team, right? Because all of your excitement is into one day. Then you got to wait another week. So, you know, you're disappointed after a loss, and then you got to have to wait another week or 3 to 4 days, depending on when you're playing. And that's why baseball and baseball fans are so unique, because it is an everyday sport for so long. 6 months, count spring training and the playoffs, it's even longer. And you can't just go panic at the disco and freak out after 2, 3, 4 losses. Even though things were getting bad, and we were acknowledging that here on this program. But we're not sitting over here saying the season's over, because it's not. We're halfway through. We've seen a big sample size. We know what the season is. We know where we're at. So now you have to look at and evaluate, we do, where we think the season's going, and figure out if maybe this is the actual launching point. We thought Friday was. Could this be the day? All right, coming up next, more of your phone calls here on Ace Talk.
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2: U.S. men's national team wraps up group play action tonight when they take on Turkey at SoFi Stadium. Star Christian Pulisic is expected to play after missing the last game with a calf injury. The U.S. is 2-0 and has already advanced to the knockout round, but Pulisic says they want to keep that winning mentality.
3: Keep that feeling going. Going into the knockout rounds is no better way than with another win.
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4: And that's going to get down. That's going to go to the wall on a hop. And turning at third is McNeil. They're going to wave him. Going to be a play at the plate, but the throw is offline. But the tag is not made by Cersak. And touching the plate with his hand is McNeil. And that's how the A's tie it up.
5: That was one of the starting points. That single and Jay Langelier's two-run single got things started. And if you missed the entire comeback, you can check it out on our AceCast social media handles on X and Instagram, at AthleticsCast24. You can hear the comeback as called by Ken Korak and Johnny Dosko. Truly a terrific win for the green and gold. The most important win of the season, no doubt. And I think the most important win in Mark Kotze's tenure because of what was at stake, where this was going. Again, staring at five losses in a row. 5 games below .500, falling further out of the wild card and divisional race. Confidence going down, getting swept by the Giants, nonetheless. So, with this comeback win, you salvage the series. You don't get swept, but more importantly, you gain a game on Seattle, and some of that confidence might have been brought back. With the offense, who had really struggled the first couple of games in the series, and had struggled three of the last four games, if you go back to Saturday, getting shut out by the Angels. So, quite the turn of events for the Athletics. 7 unanswered runs in the last 3 innings. And, of course, they come off the deck in the 9th to score 4 runs and end up getting the win 9-6. The final, Mason Barnett, by the way, was the guy coming out of the bullpen and getting the save for the Athletics, his second save of the season, and Jeff Hartley, 2 innings out of the bullpen, keeping the A's in it, giving them a shot. Let's go back out to the phone lines. Let's go to Road Trip Mike. What do you got for us today?
6: Well, I'm going to clean up some business from last night real quick and start with that. The glove Jonah Heim had was Carlos Cortez's glove.
5: At third, yeah.
6: Yes. Yeah.
5: Wow.
6: He got Carlos Cortez's glove, and that's what he was going into.
5: You should have given us an as you know that was Carlos Cortez's glove.
6: I'm sorry. I was just trying to clean up the business from last night. Last night when me and Mike were the only ones rooting for Jeffrey Springs and having the belief in him. Okay. And
7: Eminem.
6: That's the way we
7: Mike
6: are with
7: Mike.
6: This. That's right. We're sticking it together. Okay? And then you got Alika Williams. You know what someone texted me today? Mike, did you drive Alika down there from Sacramento? And I had to laugh.
5: I wish I could have, because he's such a good kid. For those of you that don't know, the Aviators were playing the Rivercats in Sacramento, so it made, obviously, Alika Williams' transportation to San Francisco a lot easier.
6: So, yeah, it was a lot easier. That's why it was nice, and I had to say no, I didn't. And then I got another text from somebody when they took the lead 6-2 and saying, oh, have you left the game early? Do these people not know who I am? This is an ace team that you never quit, never gives up, and they keep fighting. Never will you see me leave a game early, and poor Jack Lima has to sit with me even when it's 11-2. And the guys, they know Mike don't leave early. And anybody that does, shame on you, because this team can come back at any given time.
7: Yeah, Commander.
6: There's no quitting these guys.
5: Yeah, the Commander left early, hey. was having a good time off scene.
6: Yeah, I went out and seen him in right field, and then I went back looking for him later in the game. Boy, was long gone. Then I got a text. Oh, we're going to be at this establishment. I don't care. You left early. I've given up on you.
0: Time he needs to be called out for that.
6: Commander, back down to he's no longer commander. He's getting kicked down to Ensign. Ensign. You can't be a commander when you leave the game early and you don't believe
5: Wait,
6: in the
5: what was the name?
6: Ensign. More games.
7: Ensign, it's like an entry
6: Ensign.
7: Level.
5: Okay, all right.
7: Position.
6: Yes. He has been demoted. Okay? When you leave games early, you do that, and you can't be the commander no more. I love Ken Korak, but I gotta demote the commander right now.
5: That's fair. You don't leave games early. I think I've left a game early once, and that was out of necessity for getting somewhere else, but I'm the same way. I once went to a game. It was a Rockies-Giants game in San Francisco. This was, gosh, almost 10 years ago. And I think the Rockies ended up winning like 21-3, but I was still, I stayed the whole game. Night game, freezing cold. I don't care, because my whole thing is you could see something that you'll never see again.
6: Yeah, and exactly. When I was in Las Vegas, and I'm not going to say I'm superstitious, but I am superstitious. We didn't do nothing until like the sixth inning of a game. I went out to the bullpen, and we scored a run. I had to spend the next four innings out there until we won the game because Dustin said, oh, I can't mess with superstition. So, yeah, I'm superstitious, and I won't leave a game. But these kids, they're so exciting, and it's a lot of fun. And the crowd today, you got to say it was 50-50 A's fans and Giants fans, which was really surprising and great. And as soon as we took the lead in the ninth inning, then folks were getting out of there, which is causing my traffic problems, getting out of the city. I'm trying to get out of this place, and I can't even do it because all the Giants fans left early. Just they quit on their team.
5: Let them leave early, not the commander, or whatever you called him.
6: Exactly.
7: Ensign Cody.
6: Yes, Ensign. It's Ensign Cody from now on. Okay?
5: All right, I'll write that down. I love it.
6: Yeah, and send him a text. Say, hey, you've been demoted. We need to work on this because you left early and gave up on the A. Say, oh, they're going to win 79 games. This team is going to cause me to miss the Notre Dame-Wisconsin game at Lambeau Field later in the year if they're nip and tuck to the playoffs. And, hey, anybody in Sacramento, go see the Rivercats lose to the Aviators tonight. They're on a roll, playing good. We got a great team down there. And, hell, go down there. I'm heading that way right now to catch that game and then probably leave for Anaheim tomorrow. So, hey, you guys keep believing in our A's, keep believing in our players, and this is going to be a fun summer one way or another.
5: All right, Road Trip, as always, appreciate the phone calls. Safe travels, go Aviators, and safe travels to Anaheim for sure. That was a great phone call.
7: Sorry, caught him there. But, yeah, that was a great phone call. Thank you, Road Trip.
5: I mean... That you thought Greg's was a great call last night. This is way better. I'm sorry.
7: That's okay. I like chaos.
5: Yeah, we know you do.
7: Yeah.
5: You just let the show just get out of hand.
7: Yeah, I don't let it. I think I like push it to get out of
5: you
7: hand.
5: Do. You're the instigator and all.
7: That's what my fiance has called me for years. I'm a big instigator. I'm a big pull the pin, drop the grenade, and walk away kind of guy. And it's fun to watch.
5: Yeah, but you don't want to be a part of it, huh?
7: Nope.
5: I'm the one taking the calls, Nate.
7: It's the entertainment business, Michael. I want to be entertained.
5: You know, we're getting in a full-on fight on the air last night because of...
7: Oh, yeah.
5: You're just deciding whatever phone calls we take. I'm surprised you didn't tell me that we were taking George in right now.
7: George, you're on Ace Talk.
8: Nate, Michael... I think it's time to not only drop that grenade, I think it's time for Nate to drop that music right now. We need some party music right now. Yeah.
9: Yeah, party at the disco.
7: Party at the disco.
9: We are no longer running away from the disco. The psychos are at the disco and enjoying the disco right now, baby. You know you like it. We dropping the grenade here. Giants, sorry, you didn't get the sweep. The A stopped it, and now we're heading down to SoCal to be the darlings of the West Coast like we are. Michael, Nate, don't fight on the show. There's plenty of us to go around. Where's my pina colada, that road trip, Mike? I'm looking for going to San Francisco, looking for Ensign Cody, because we need to have a party after this comeback victory, baby. And Dr. Emo, there's people on the list that I want you to grab, and they're cheap. Band-Aid, we can have fun in the summer, and it's time to roll out and enjoy this disco music, because we are the party. We are the darlings of the West Coast. Michael, Nate, let's have some fun. Let's beat down these Angels, and I want the boogeyman to go eat that rally monkey's tail. Have a great one, you guys, and enjoy.
5: George, thank you for the phone call. Thank you for the music suggestion. A great song.
7: Yeah, George likes to play producer. He'll call me and, you know, get he has
5: George
7: a plan for me.
5: He's stabbing you in the back for your job now.
7: Yeah, he can have it. He's better at it than me.
5: So you're he stabbing me in the back by choosing when to take phone calls.
7: Yeah.
5: And then George is, so basically you'll become the host and George will be the engineer, right?
7: That would maybe be the worst show of all time. No offense to George. It's more of a indictment on myself. Yeah, but yeah, it wouldn't be very good. We'd have a lot of fun. I don't know if people would like it. It'd be a lot of fun.
5: You guys would do great.
7: Oh, yeah. It'd be great. I could barely hold my own here in this spot.
5: See, again, even at the lowest of lows, I was confident. Jeffrey Springs pitched well today. I'm a positive guy. Now, maybe sometimes my players that I coach won't always say that, but I'm a positive guy. I like to think. Nate, am I not positive?
7: Yeah, you're positive, I think, maybe to a fault, Michael.
5: Really?
7: I think you got to be negative more. No, I'm very cynical, so I'm the opposite, really. I'm, you know, what is life? I like to ask all the time, and you're kind of a let's enjoy life guy.
5: I mean, if you and I agreed all the time, this wouldn't be fun.
7: No.
5: It'd be like, oh, great point, Nate. Great point, Michael.
7: Yeah, that'd be worse than the Nate and George show.
5: I'm just waiting for you to drop the come on mic drop, because it's been, you do it at least three times a show.
7: Well, now
5: I'm getting a little concerned.
7: There's a physical issue preventing me from doing that right now, but you know, I got to sneak it in at least once a show.
5: Come on, Nate. All right, coming up next, more of your phone calls, and we'll wrap things up here on Ace Talk.
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2: U.S. men's national team wraps up group play action tonight when they take on Turkey at SoFi Stadium. Star Christian Pulisic is expected to play after missing the last game with a calf injury. The U.S. is 2-0 and has already advanced to the knockout round, but Pulisic says they want to keep that winning mentality.
3: Keep that feeling going. Going into the knockout rounds is no better way than with another win.
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19: Fall, and it will fall. Two runs are going to score, and the A's lead 9-6. Max Muncy dumps one into left center field. Coming on was Barracoto. The left fielder couldn't get there, and the A's have a three-run lead in the ninth.
5: A's win it, comeback fashion, the green and gold, 9-6 winners over the San Francisco Giants this afternoon. They salvaged the final game of that series, avoiding the sweep, and make it a happy flight down to Anaheim as the A's will start a three-game series with the Angels at the Big A starting tomorrow night. A couple things I want to get into, and then we'll get back out to the phone lines as we'll wrap things up here on A's Talk after a great win for the Athletics. And this is something that Nate and I talked a little bit about off the air. Tyler Soderstrom's challenge in the top of the ninth, it was a called strike, which made the count 3-2. The challenge overturned that. That put Soderstrom on base, which set up the Jonah Heim single. And basically what that means is that without ABS, so prior to 2026, the likelihood is the A's would have lost today's game without ABS. That's why it's so important. It's been so crucial to have in this game. Because the ball was clearly down. Soderstrom challenges, gets the walk. Heim ends up singling. Butler ends up singling. Muncy ends up singling. And the game is completely flipped. So without ABS, the A's lose this game. So with ABS being a part of the process now, being a part of the game, and being smart about your challenges early in the game so that you always go into the ninth having one for spots like that, it was huge. Second thing, Henry Bolte. I always talk about putting the ball in play. I'm more of an old school guy when it comes to not really believing in the three true outcome approach. And when you look at Bolte and the speed he has, all he did, he fisted a ball to the opposite side of the infield. He ends up beating out an infield single that started things off in the ninth. Put the ball in play, good things happen. And that leadoff infield single in the ninth started it all for the A's. So when you look at a couple of just those two things, I look at new school with the ABS system and a little bit of old school. Put the ball in play, good things happen. And Tyler Soderstrom, the challenge. And also Jonah Heim, as Nate mentioned earlier in the show, behind the plate, had some critical challenges that helped A's pitching. But Soderstrom's in the ninth, getting the walk, continuing that inning, continuing the game, setting up Jonah Heim to get that game-tying single. And then once the A's took the lead, the momentum had just completely swung. And a lot of that had to do with that one ABS challenge. All right, back out to the phone lines. Who do we still got, Nate? Marcus in San Jose. You are on A's Talk.
20: Hey, hello, guys. Hi, can you hear me well?
2: Yep, we can hear you. What's happening, man?
20: Okay. Okay, awesome. I got you guys in my car. First time, first off, I left the game. I actually, road trip, Mike called earlier. Never met the guy. I've only seen him from, like, afar at games. seems like a solid dude. But, I mean, he kind of nailed it on the head earlier. I left early. I left in the bottom of the bottom of the eighth, I took off. In the past 20 games I've gone to, the A's are 4-16. I went to that Dodgers series last year and then went to the Giants series immediately after. And I've seen a lot of bad baseball in person. So I thought, you know what, top of the ninth, I'm going to get out of here. It's my fault. It's my fault why the A's are going to lose, you know, hypothetically lose five in a row. So bottom dweller teams. I took off, got on the Muni, they head to BART. Long story short, we all know they won. And I'm not taking the credit. I'm just saying superstition in baseball is one hell of a thing. Love my team. Love my boys. Like I said, I'm from the Bay Area. So, you know, there's a lot of conflict on, like, do we stay loyal to the A's? I'm green and gold till I'm dead and cold, man. Like, there's no way I'm going to switch my alliance. I followed this team through minor leagues. I would get off work, look at the score sheet from a Stockton game or a Lansing game. I can't switch. I think this is going to be that game where, Stephen Piscotty hit that home run against San Diego. Yep. What was it, like 2018? I think games like this are going to transcend this team. And you got to remember, we're all young guys, or not we're, because I'm not playing on the team, but they're a bunch of young guys. Like, some of these guys, most of them are just getting married, they're having their first kid. I mean, they're just young fellas. So I'm being patient. I know we're kind of lucky that our division is what it is right now. It sucks that my boy Geloff and Wilson are hurt. I mean, I saw that play and I was sitting probably about 12 rows from the actual accident yesterday or the injury. And I was like, dude, Wilson, you could take my shoulder, dude. Like we need his bat in the lineup every day. Give him a day off once a week, once every other week, however it needs to be. Because you got a guy like Alika now. I mean, Alika, was this guy ever in the top 30 of the prospect pool in Pittsburgh? I mean, I tried to do some research on him and I forgot who we gave up for him, but I mean, it doesn't matter at this point. This guy's been raw, he's been solid. And, you know, it encourages the youth movement, because I'm sure he's not 30 years old. He looks like he's like 21. Looks like he barely hit puberty. So, I'm digging it. I'm super pumped up from McNeil, too. I mean, McNeil, we all know McNeil's been going through it. But he went, what, like 3-for-4 today? Something like that. He got on base 4 times.
0: 3 hits, yeah.
20: Or getting hit by the pitch. Henry, of course. I mean, Bay Area guy. Went 3-for-4, and like you said, I mean, you're totally right, especially with this Giants defense. We saw it yesterday on the error, which, alas, you know, it injured Wilson, but, you put the ball in play, the Giants are going to make errors. This isn't a good team. No way you look at it. Yeah, they have a gold glover. They had two. They have, I believe, just one now with Chapman. But other than that, they're not a good team. And it's a damn shame that we lost as many games as we had in this whole season so far against the Giants. But it's a shame. And, you know, I'm going to hang up or I'm going to, you know, go. But one more thing, I was there for all three games of the series. And not once, I would probably set the over-under at like 2 or 1.5. The amount of let's go Giants chants I heard over the overwhelming let's go Oakland chants, or some people, we had some Sac fans being let's go A's or some, I saw a couple of Vegas jerseys and, you know, the Giants, I don't want to, I, as a Bay Area guy, I'm always going to be like, I don't hate the Giants, not in our division. I have no reason to hate them other than being jealous that they've won 3 rings in my lifetime. But, the fan base, it's casual. It's a shame that, I know you guys probably don't want to hear, or your bosses probably don't want to hear, but it's like, it's a shame that they took this team from the Bay Area, because the Giants fans are nowhere near as passionate as the A's fans are, and I'll leave it at that, because I know you heard it through TV. I heard it loud and clear, at least every other inning, let's go Oakland, or let's go A's. We have, the Bay Area has some of the most passionate fans, and coincidentally enough, they happen to be Ace fans. I appreciate you guys taking my call. It's nice to talk to you guys. Last time I called was probably 2024. Jesus Aguilar, walk-off home run against the Rockies. So it's been a while.
0: Nice.
20: Orange County was taking calls back then. So,
0: yeah.
20: Nice talk to you guys.
0: Before I stabbed him in the back.
20: I'll be calling in more. Right on. Hey, shout out San Jose State legend, Chris County.
0: God.
20: Have a fantastic road trip. I don't know if you guys are going with the team, but, you know, anyway, thanks for taking my call.
0: Thank you for the phone
7: call,
0: Marcus.
7: Thanks, Marcus. Call again. Call again.
0: Appreciate it.
7: That was good stuff.
0: A lot to get into there. I mean, he kind of ruined it. Well, San Jose State legend Chris Townsend, but, you know, yeah. I digress. But, you know, something he said that was very interesting, the amount of A's fans in that ballpark, and even when the A's end up in Las Vegas in 2028, there's still going to be a representative amount of A's fans in Northern California. There's going to be A's fans that became A's fans when they were in Sacramento. There's obviously still A's fans from when they were in Oakland. So there's going to be a fan base still here in Northern California so that when the A's do come up and play the Giants in future years, it may not be the same rivalry. It may not have the same meaning, but you're still going to have A's fans coming into San Francisco and making noise like they did today. So credit to A's fans for coming out and making some noise throughout the entire series. Obviously, a lot more to cheer about today than the first two games. And yeah, we heard the Let's Go A's chants as well through the TV and radio. No doubt about it. Let's pause 10 seconds, station identification here on A's Cast and the A's Radio Network.
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0: All right,
15: and
0: Jeff
15: more.
0: And the Sid, you are on Ace Talk. What's up, Jeff?
7: Clean up spot,
21: yeah,
7: Jeff.
21: Live from the Sid. Hey, this show started about 4:20. That makes this the party line for this great A's game today.
7: Oh, my freaking nut job, this guy.
0: I knew. Why did I think that was coming?
21: Well, you know, you gotta enjoy when you can, and today's a day where we can. You know, this series, A's go to San Francisco, and the first game of this series, earthquake, big time in NorCal for the NorCal rivalry to shake it up. Well, this third game, another earthquake in my opinion, because it was Heim time, big time Heim time, and then Law Dog gets named by MLB Player of the Game. So some really good stuff happened today. It was a lot of fun to listen to the call, great ball, and a lot of fun. I hope they keep it up. And, you know, sometimes they're a little bit intermittent and up and down, but when you have a game like this, it's very encouraging. I just hope our injured guys get back ASAP, back on the field, and heal quickly and well. Any news on Geloff? Any news on J-Dub?
0: Zach Geloff has been placed on the injured list, so that's why Alika Williams was recalled and in the lineup today.
7: 10-day IL.
0: No word on Jacob Wilson if there will be an IL stint or
21: okay.
0: not.
21: Was it the 10-day IL or
0: yes.
21: what?
0: Yes.
21: So hopefully he'll be back quickly. Cut up hand basically is what I got out of that lacerated hand.
0: Yep.
21: And did they ever say what happened to Jacob?
0: No, nothing yet. Not that I saw.
21: Yeah, I was listening for that. So no updates on that, but, you know, our encouragement for those guys to heal fast and get back on the field, huh?
0: Yep, absolutely.
21: Who's pitching tomorrow?
0: Who is lined up to pitch tomorrow? Nate, I'm so
7: he's
0: fired
7: jumping
0: up.
7: The gun.
0: I'm not,
7: Jeff,
0: I'm not looking ahead
7: the gun.
0: To tomorrow.
7: Yeah,
0: I'm fired up after today.
7: Yet. We're not there yet, Jeff.
21: Yeah, well, let's see him keep going.
0: JT
21: well,
0: Ginn.
21: I hope it's Angels in, I hope it's the, Angels in the doubt field.
0: We got a member.
21: A's get in there. And
0: we got a member of the G unit going tomorrow. JT Ginn.
21: Right on. Ginn again. Love it. That's great. I'm ready for a little gin with Ginn right now after this game. This was a lot of fun.
7: It's 4:20 and gin with Ginn. Jeff, you're getting a little too crazy for this show. It's only, I guess it is 5 o'clock. It's 5 o'clock now, so
21: hey,
7: you're allowed to.
21: Right here.
7: Yeah.
21: Did you guys feel that earthquake the other day?
7: No,
5: I did not.
7: I'm
21: sure you did in Sacramento.
7: I didn't feel it. I didn't know.
21: You were still in bed. It was 8, probably. 10 in the morning.
7: Oh, yeah, I sleep until 1.
21: Talk about bacon and A's.
7: Yeah.
21: Hey, Nate, me too.